thief in the night came, took everything you gave for her. The song isn't low, lady, it's remembering love made in the summer.

black. He waves goodbye, the town he grew up in. Knows that he'll never come back. Oh, but the night outside is far below, his heart is pumping blood.

The body is that of a 35-year-old. Significant lesions to the face, particularly the right temple, correlating to the intracranial hemorrhaging observed. Seatbelt abrasions clear across chest and abdomen. Broken femur and tibia, right leg. Blood alcohol is over the legal limit. Cause of death, drink driving. Drink and drive, and it could be you on the mortuary slab. A message from the Road Safety Authority. Visit rsa.ie.

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1: It's 7 o'clock. Good morning. I'm Jane McNamara. The US has launched airstrikes against Iran for the eighth night in a row. US Central Command says the strikes are designed to punish the Islamic Revolutionary Guard Corps for targeting American service members in Jordan on Friday night. Two US troops were killed in Jordan following a drone and missile attack, and a third is missing. It's the first US confirmation of casualties resulting from renewed Iranian strikes on US forces following the breakdown of the temporary ceasefire between the US and Iran. US correspondent David Blevin says it places further pressure on Donald Trump about America's military objective.
2: Everything changes when American troops are killed. Two have died in an Iranian attack on their base in Jordan. Another is missing in action. For President Trump, this is now a test of leadership as much as military strategy.
1: The record for the longest heatwave has not been beaten. Met Éireann has announced an end to the heatwave after Moor Park Weather Station in County Cork recorded 24.9 degrees. It means the longest heatwave remains a 14-day spell recorded in August 1976. However, Alan O'Reilly from Carlow Weather says analysis in the coming weeks at another climactic station may yet show the record is equalled.
3: The heatwave has ended at all of the synoptic Met Éireann weather stations, including Moor Park, which had 13 days, and Oak Park in Carlow, which had 12 days. However, a climatic station in Clonmel in County Tipperary did reach 27 degrees yesterday, which would be the 14th day of a heatwave. However, that is subject to verification by Met Éireann, as it is a climatic station.
1: The controversial social media influencers Andrew and Tristan Tate have been arrested in Miami. It's in connection to a British investigation into sexual offences that allegedly took place from 2010 to 2017. Andrew Tate faces a total of 42 charges, while Tristan faces 17, including allegations of rape, sexual assault and trafficking. A lawyer representing the Tates claimed the world knows they're innocent and described the UK as a corrupt and fallen nation. Sky's Sadia Chowdhury has more.
4: Last night's arrest was triggered by an escalation, a major escalation in the UK investigation into them. And that is because four new alleged victims have come forward with claims against the brothers. There are 38 new charges.
1: The Taoiseach and ministers will discuss rising e-scooter crashes with the Gartha Commissioner tomorrow. They'll meet to consider whether to introduce an all-out ban on electric scooters over safety concerns. 40 children have

0: been brought to hospital with a brain injury in the last 2 years from e-scooter crashes. That's according to Children's Health Ireland. Sinn Féin's justice spokesperson Matt Carthy says it would be better to enforce legislation instead.
1: The truth of the matter is that there is also already effectively a ban on scramblers, and yet many communities are scourged with them. So what needs to happen above all else is that the laws that are in place are actually implemented.
0: Funeral details have been announced for a popular County Louth couple killed in a road crash last week. Tributes are pouring in for Robert and Kathleen Marks, who died in the collision near Granore on Thursday. Tina Gates reports.
2: Robert Marks, who was in his 80s, and his wife Kathleen, who was in her 70s, died at the scene of the crash on the R173 at the Bush in North Louth. Their funeral mass will take place tomorrow at the Church of Our Lady Star of the Sea in Bore, following repose at their home this weekend. Tributes continue to pour in for the couple. Kathleen is remembered as a warm and friendly presence who always had time for everyone. Robert was honorary president of Cooley Kickham's GAA Club and famously presented a framed club jersey to then US President Joe Biden during his visit to North Louth in 2023. He was also a founding member of Cooley Credit Union, where he served for more than 50 years.
0: That's your news at 4 minutes past.
3: Let's begin by placing a piece of gum in your mouth. 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
4: Extra gum. Chew good.
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7: You're very welcome to the programme. On the show tonight, we'll be highlighting Farm Safety Week, which is designated as happening next week. I suppose it needs to be every day and every week of the year. Elsewhere, we have a preview of a calf to beef walk in Tipperary next week. But first of all, probably the topic of conversation everywhere, including around the Mart ring today. We'll talk to George later about that. But the drought, by any classification, Ireland is in a drought. There's a high, very high temperature levels, and the wind has died off, so that there's even no cooling factor. We're going to discuss as many of the topics around handling a drought at farm level as we can with Michael Fitzgerald of Chagas, who's in studio with me. Michael, you're very welcome to the Farm Show.
8: Thanks, Matt.
7: I'm not exaggerating, Michael. We're in a drought situation. It's a critical situation.
8: Oh, yes, and it has certainly conversations with farmers since last weekend. It's really sort of hitting home where we're at. We just had a discussion group this morning, and I had a couple in the last week as well. So farmers are grazing; they're still able to graze covers with cows that are reasonably satisfactory, but they're disappearing. Anything that has been grazed in the last week, fortnight, is just not coming back. So next time around, that's going to mean very little grass. We don't know when the end of this is, but we have to plan at the moment for the drought situation and what we're going to do for the coming weeks.
7: Yeah, because grass is nearly being eaten from two directions. One, the cow's mouth, and the other, the sun and the drying wind is withering it. Now, probably the dry matter is staying intact at the moment for any grass that is there.
8: Yeah, the dry matter is obviously high. It's kind of 20% or so, or slightly in excess of that. But the grass, the growth rates, normally we should be seeing growth rates of about 50 plus per hectare at the moment. They're plummeting at the moment. We're down into 30s, 20s. I'd say lower than 20s is what we're heading into at this stage. So what you get even at that stage with that growth, some of the grass is kind of going stemmy, but the regrowths that are going to come back, very, very small regrowths coming to practically nothing. That's what's facing in the next couple of weeks.
7: Yeah, apart from heavy upland ground, perhaps where growth is remaining because there are high moisture levels inherent in the heavy soils. But apart from that, what we're looking at this time next week, and there's no indication of rain or anything, is zero growth. In that situation, Michael, is it a waste of time putting out fertiliser?
8: Oh yeah, well, I think the fertilizer is pretty well stopped for the moment. This people spread fertilizer up to fairly recently, so that's still in the ground. That's there for when things come around with a bit of rain, especially using protected urea, and that it should be, it's quite safe. But there's no point in topping up on that. And we also, that's this time of the year, there's a sort of natural release of organic nitrogen that happens. So now, so there's going to be nitrogen in the ground, but the missing factor at the moment is the moisture. But there's no point in spreading. I'd say we can take it nearly all situations to stop. As you mentioned, there could be some parts where the cool ground, we may still be seeing green, you know, green growth still coming up. As some of the territory that I cover up towards Castlecomer and that, there could still be some, you could warrant it maybe in some places up there. But in general, we're into the drought situation.
7: Yeah, we'll deal with water requirements in a moment, but how about from a rumination point of view? What's a milking cow, a good milking cow mid-season, what's she need in terms of tonnage of bulk?
8: Yeah, well, we look at what the cow takes in. So the intake, we're talking about somewhere in, we talk about a cow taking in somewhere about 19 kilos of dry matter. So to break that down, if things were going normally, that'd be 2-3 kilos a meal, 16-17 kilos of grass. But that's changing as from the back situation that we're in at the moment. So if we take the sort of quick rule of thumb there, maybe in when we get into a drought situation, so we want to get something like 1/3 grass if it's there, 1/3 silage. We need to get forage, we need to get fiber into the cow, and about 1/3 meals. So that would work out in meal terms, and we could probably go up to about 5 or 6 kilos a meal in the parlour, fed twice a day. But the key one is the silage. So we're hoping that there's plenty of bale silage out there that can be used. Bales is probably the one product that we'll be turning to first. Surplus silage that was taken out there 6 weeks ago when everything was going well. It's a key part of good grassland management, that we take out the surplus when it's there and we have it to feed back. So but one of the variation on that might be zero grazing. There might be some outblocks on farms where there's good quality grass. Now, it needs to be good quality grass. There are kind of 1,400, 1,500 covers that cows like grazing. There's certainly merit in zero grazing that at the moment from outblocks while it's still there. But the bale silage is the first thing we're going to look at. So I suppose you're making some kind of a stab at how much the cow is going to take in. So if we just take an example, maybe 100 cow herd. So if we could get in about 2 bales of silage per day into those cows, that would be taking in about 5 kilos of dry matter. You know, the dry matter in a bale of silage, anything from 200 to 300 kilos, I think we're probably seeing plenty of them up in the 250 kilo plus where bales are made in good conditions. And you know, the weight of bales with modern balers and so on, that's all gone up. So 2 bales of silage, probably a quick sort of way of looking at it, into cows in per day, and whether you feed that in around the parlour in facilities there at feeding time, or you have to feed it out in the field, or maybe feed it through trailers. That depends on each situation. But we're going to see that silage coming into the diet in the fairly quickly. It's already started.
7: And quality, if at all possible. I mean, needs must. They have to get fed something, but you'd hope to maintain some kind of good production threshold. You'd hope for 70 plus at least.
8: Yeah, that's the key to it. The quality of the silage, they're taken out at the right stage. They're going to be in the mid-70s, dry matter digestive, DMD. So that's what that's you know, comparable to grass. So that's going to keep yield going. Like, there's still plenty of cows doing 22, 23, 24 litres. So that should maintain it.
7: Yeah, and at a worst case situation, and we could be looking at that, you could be into a basically winter-based diet this time next week on a lot of drier farms at least.
8: Yeah, well, if the good quality silage is there, we're off to a good start. But I mean, it mightn't always be that case, so we could be into poorer quality bales. We're trying to avoid opening silage pits because it's hassle. But it will be, it's some places it might blend in where there's diet feeders and so on. And there's maize also out there as well. So left over from last winter would be quite a useful product at the moment. But all of those sort of products, the bale silage, the maize, the pit silage, they're all costing kind of a similar sort of a level. You know, they're cheaper than meal, but they're more expensive than grazed grass. But at this time of the year, we have to make use of them to get through the current situation.
7: When cows are on a high dry matter diet, which they are now, and it could be exclusively silage or some very dry grass, high dry matter grass plus meals, You're talking about high water volume intakes. I've heard anything from 100 to 200 kilos per cow per day.
8: Yeah, well, over 100 litres per cow. The massive demand for water. I suppose each farm has its own issues to watch there. You're hoping that, you know, there's pipes that fairly wide diameter, but wide bore pipes would all help in terms of water flow. The troughs themselves, that they're easy, they're quick fill, all that helps. But even, you know, back to pumps, you've got to just monitor things on the whole time to make sure that water is flowing. Otherwise, I didn't mention just what's you know, the problems that arise. But it's one of those things that just has to be monitored the whole time.
7: Yeah, not only the water, I would suggest, but the animals, because if you have a shy heifer that gets a puck when she goes to the water trough, not unheard of, a big bully old cow wants it for herself, she could walk away and then be in deficit and then not go for water.
8: Yeah, but that's why all these infrastructure issues are key to it. I mean, it's when you were in the heat of battle, it sort of it can be these kind of things can happen. But the better overall infrastructure will come to the fore where it's there. But it's something that's it's a continuous job, just trying to improve these things. Yeah.
7: No, in case it looks like the conversation is entirely dairy based, it's not, because a lot of what we've been talking about applicable right across the dry stock. Let's look at cattle, both dairy, young stock and steers.
8: Yeah, but I suppose there'll be a priority group on every farm, which the better conditions will be given to, and then there'll be second and third groups. But we can't neglect them. So the water is obviously critical with them. But there may be merit in some cases in feeding a bit of meal if a group of cattle has to be kept on a field for a long time and the grass is scarce. A couple of kilos of meal for a short period wouldn't be a bad idea, just to keep things ticking over, not to keep health and so on there with them. You could be feeding bale silage in round feeders and these blocks, but you're going to have to adapt the system to work with the different groups. So the more groups that are on a farm, the more things that have to be thought of. You have replacement heifers in the dairy situation. Calves, they won't have a huge demand at this stage for intake, but that'll all increase as time goes on. They all need to be watched.
7: Yeah, and particularly in a fragmented farm, and perhaps if you're part-time farming, if you have an off-farm job, difficult to give it the kind of time and monitoring necessary. But you really do need to be looking at those cattle and for health alone, but also at that water trough at least once a day.
8: Yeah, I mean, twice a day is what you're looking for there with all these situations, just to throw your eye and see what's happening there.
7: You were down in Paulstown, I think, this morning at a group meeting. The general discussion there, Michael?
8: Well, there was grass on the farm this morning. There was pretty reasonable covers for the cows of winter, but that is changing rapidly. We looked at the fields that have been grazed recently and there's not too much coming back. So the switch is on there into bale silage. Looking through the group there, there's various solutions there. The bale silage is obviously pretty strong, but other ingredients being used. There's maize left over on some farms. Palm kernel comes into it. It's one of these products that has been that is available and people have latched onto in drought situations before. Soya hull is not a very useful product. Plenty of fibre, but palm kernel, soya hulls, plenty of fibre in them, useful for as forage replacements, and price wise, they're priced reasonably keenly. So it depending on how people are geared up to feed them, but there's a whole combination of feeding on farms. On a group this morning, we say 15 farmers there, quite a range of options being chosen depending on the farm. Yeah.
7: And you don't need high protein in the meal, in the concentrate.
8: Well, if things were going normally, like we were, people in derogation and so on, their regulation is that they feed on all grass, that they feed a 14% ration, which is the one most people would be buying throughout the summer. Now, when things go a bit pear shaped, as is happening at the moment, you can increase the protein, but it's not always necessary. But the more that silage goes into the diet, and the more some of the other substances go into it, the more you have to maybe look at increasing the protein. Now, strictly, well, in a situation maybe where the department asks you afterwards for what you were doing, you may need to get a letter from a nutritionist just saying, explaining why you use the slightly higher protein ration. But the key driver in coping with the current situation is high quality forage going into them. changing the protein is not going to be a big issue, but it certainly will have to do it in some situations. But if you're thinking about trying to solve things for the next while, just concentrate on getting your hands on good quality forage. That's the first thing.
7: A lot of sheep flocks in the Carlow Kilkenny region. Most of the advice applicable to them, but yours with lambs at foot, you know, mid-season yours, they're a particular group.
8: Well, they are there, I suppose, about this time of the year where I presume weaning kind of would be taking place at this stage. And so the lambs then get priority, I suppose. The ewes at that time of the year are sort of in the habit of being locked up to some extent and reduced on the diet, but the access to water and all these things is obviously being provided. But the priority group at that stage, I suppose, becomes the lambs in terms of any pasture that's there for them and a bit of meal feeding to finish them off. Yeah. And this comes back to the point we're making, I think, on all farms, the question of whatever result, prioritising your groups, but not forgetting about any other group on the farm.
7: Yeah, everyone has to be managed, but some to a greater extent than others in terms of thrive and productivity and so on. Others can just sit around in the shade and wait if they have a bit of shade. But ultimately, it'll rain. Who knows when or where, for that matter. But that produces a whole different set of management requirements than you'd have in a normal year from July onwards.
8: Yeah, well, growth will commence at that stage. We know that there's plenty of nitrogen probably in the ground that will be released and will start to work. Fertilizer will be spread again at that stage. You know, no need to go mad with it, but there's certainly some fertilizer. There seems to be benefit there from adding a bit of potash or a bit of sulfur. They seem to give a bit of an extra, give a good bang for their buck when put in at the end of a drought situation. So products like maybe 29014 or that nitrogen with a bit of potash. And the sulfur can with a bit of sulfur in it. That's something that people can think about. But then at that stage, then as grass comes back, we want to get back in terms of, you know, just from milk point of view, we're in a poor milk price year, so we have to watch inputs. So the level of supplementation that has to go in there now, that just needs to be adjusted backwards when things are unwound, when things improve, that we don't get hooked on big quantities of extra substance, extra feedstuff then.
7: Michael, it's nothing we haven't seen before. Perhaps we could go back to 2018, you know, for an equivalence, but it wasn't quite the same. That we're in a slightly better position this time, I would suggest.
8: Yeah, I would think so. Like 2018, the big thing that happened there was that the second cut silage and that growth really was in trouble at that stage, and there was a major forage deficit at this time, at the equivalent this time of the year back in 2018. I think this year there's a lot more forage that the stroke, good first cuts, second cuts by and large have been cut. So we're in a fairly good position. That's why I'm going to come back and talking about encouraging people to feed silage. I think we have it this year, whereas we didn't have it in 2018. But that's probably the first time we saw the sort of people leaning towards palm kernel and soya hulls and that. And this year, you know, they're still available. They're attractive, but probably not as important as what we saw back in 2018.
7: Yeah, and from a financial point of view, I mean, if the profit isn't there, for instance, in milk or whatever you're at, and there's increased costs anyway, you're going to have to address that in terms of a short-term loan or some such, if necessary.
8: Yeah, it could be, but we have to feed the cows at the moment. We can't compromise on that. So we're going to incur costs for sure. But we just have to bear in mind that we're going to come out of this in a few weeks' time, whenever I am.
7: And we'll end on that positive note. Michael Fitzgerald of Chagas, thanks very much for coming into studio.
8: Thank you, Matt.
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7: I mentioned that there's a lot of events happening next week. I suppose it's that busy midsummer farm tour, farm walk, all kinds of activities, off-farm activities, but closely related. One of them is a farm walk, an evening walk on a Tipperary dairy beef farm, not just any old farm, but a particular one that is being supported right across the industry, and particularly by Chagask and Dawn Meats, the Ballyvaden, I'll get the right pronunciation from the man I'm going to talk to now. Paul Nolan of Dawn joins me. How are you, Paul?
13: I'm very well, thanks, Matt, and good evening to you and your listeners.
7: Ballyvaden. Now, let's get something right. It's over there in Tipperary, not a million miles away. It's a joint venture between Chagask Dawn Meats and Shinna Estates, and throwing off quite impressive profits, I would suggest.
13: Yes, Matt, I suppose, look, this whole idea came out of the fact that Dawn, back 2015, got involved in the suckler side of the business, trying to create a situation where we'd have a demo farm where we could all pool our resources together and try and come up with the most efficient, effective way of suckler beef finishing. And buoyed by that experience, which is still ongoing, I'm glad to say, 3 years ago we turned our attention to dairy beef, given that, as you know, 60% of the beef in Ireland is now coming through the dairy herd. Our concern at the time was that the quality of calves was varied, to say the least, and we were concerned that with the growing number of dairy cows and the possible threats to live exports, that it was absolutely important that we try to create a situation where the calves on the ground from the dairy industry would be of such that the beef man could make something of them. And so we got involved with Chagas and with Chinna, and we've been working away. We've built up a herd now where we give straws to 9 dairy farms, members of the Shinna Co-op, and we get the calves back from them at 3 weeks of age, Matt, and we finish them at around about an average of 20 months. And last year, our heifers came out at 270 kilos carcass weight and our steers at 315.
7: Yeah, could I suggest it's the kind of virtuous circle or integrated model that perhaps we could do more with more of in the whole beef sector?
13: Absolutely, and that's why we hope the visitors that will attend on the 22nd, next Wednesday, will in fact, you know, go away with encouragement to seriously look at the system once they understand how it works. I suppose this has been a learning exercise for all of us, and in the early days, despite our best efforts, there was an inconsistency of supply in terms of the genetics and the type of calves that we were hoping to get. But once we got a team of in this case, 9 dairy farmers together who take the straws, do what they're asked to do, produce a calf at 3 weeks of age, fully ready for us to take on, and at a pre-arranged pricing model, and that everybody knows where they stand in, it has worked extremely well. I know people will say, well, come on, 25 beef prices at a record high. So wonderful, we delivered €1,620 a hectare, or indeed a profit of €74 per hour return on labour. But, you know, 2026 is not looking as if it's going to be half bad either, despite the fact that obviously the calf price has gone up and other inputs have also risen. But it is doable, and we're quite excited about the model we have, and we're only delighted and looking forward to sharing it all and sundry next Wednesday, Matt.
7: Yeah, because I saw the figures on the boards up at Grange and the figures were impressive and you thought, well, you know, a research farm, they should be able to get it right. But this is a working farm. This has to wash its face. So this is something that must be replicated across farms, across similar farms across the country.
13: Yeah, and when people come next week, I mean, the story will be told over a series of boards. They'll see the financial and labour performance. They'll also see the calf purchase system, the genetics used, the breeds involved. And by the way, we're not promoting any particular breed. We're trying to get the best of the breeds that farmers are happy to use on their dairy cows. They'll also see a bit on health and calf rearing, you know, and just the finishing systems and a walk, of course, through our grassland. And we'll conclude, Matt, by giving everybody a new product for Dawn, a lovely Wagyu burger at the end of their travails at about 1:15 on Wednesday.
7: Ah, nothing like being able to get a bit of product promo in at the same time as advising farmers on the best way forward. It's Wednesday the 22nd of July at 11 a.m. and let me see the code, E91E0X3. So that'll get you in there. It's near Feathered and I'm sure it'll be well signposted. Yeah. I assume, anyway, given the fact, Paul, that there's going to be a continuing drought, that grass will be evaporating on that farm as much as anywhere, but farmers and whoever attends will need a bottle of water and a sun hat and some lotion.
13: Well, we'll have the water for them. We'll have the sun cream. They'll have to bring their own hat. And we'll make sure they're fed going home. And that, along with hopefully invaluable information that they can take with them, will be a good day's work. And we're only more than delighted in conjunction with Chagas and Shinna to be able to extend our hospitality and show people what we've done. And there will be some warts in there too. We don't hide anything. It'll all be there and up for discussion on the day, Matt.
7: I'm looking here at the P&L figures for 24 and 25. They're just cherry picking here now. Calf prices came in at €139 on average in 2024. They were gone up to 267 2025. I assume they're gone higher than that in 2026. And still it is possible to make a margin, but how much of that is determined or predicated on a beef price, the finished price?
13: Obviously, it's a major involvement in the whole sum. The big thing that has come out of this is, you know, despite the percentage move in the value of calf, it's not the showstopper by any means. It's really about the efficiencies in the middle and how you manage your grassland. Like, all of those animals, Matt, being killed at an average of 20 months of age, are getting about three quarters of a ton of meal in their entire lifetime. A bit at the start when they come into us, we want to get them weaned off milk as soon as possible, build up the rumen for the grass to avoid the summer scour scenario, and then a bit at the end when they're finishing in the autumn of year two. So all of those coming together make, actually, what we found is it makes the cake work. It's a very interesting dynamic.
7: We spoke earlier in the year, Paul, when you were promoting the open farm walk on the Suckler Farm up in Roscommon previously in Galway, and we discussed the hows and whys and wherefores of, you know, the big drop in beef prices since last autumn. And in the interim, we've heard about, you know, cold stores are full, consumer demand is down, so on and so forth. There's still, by any account, a beef deficit in Ireland, Europe, across the world, if you average it all out. Beef price has stabilised and is increasing a little bit, I would suggest. What's the dynamic at play here?
13: The dynamic is simple, Matt. It's when you ask me to come on your show, the price goes up.
7: I wish, if it were that simple, I'd have you on every week and take the credit.
13: I think, to be fair, Matt, we did discuss this back in the spring, and what I was saying then has actually held pretty much through the summer, unfortunately, whereby demand right across Europe is sluggish. As you say, world supply is under pressure. Ireland is certainly no exception to that. And yet, we've been carrying quite a bit of stock right through, really, since January. The advent of the war certainly didn't help matters. And then we got this fantastic spell of good weather. And what has happened, really, is it's the old supply and demand. And I'd love to say that there's a boom in meat price increases, therefore it's being passed on. It's actually more the fact that stock is scarce, and suddenly everybody wants a few steaks, but a lot of the other cuts they're still not really putting their hands up for. And, of course, we're meeting additional competition now. It's starting to just make its presence felt in terms of Australia and so on coming into the UK. But given all of that, cattle are tight, and the prices are in relatively good fettle, as you can see right now. So that should continue, certainly, for the next couple of weeks at least. And let's see what happens then, whether you just discussed beforehand, whether the rain comes and what that does, who knows. But at the moment, unfortunately, World Cup or no World Cup, there is no dramatic increase in demand. But it has to be said that in the absence of cattle, stock is dwindling, thankfully.
7: Being a simple kind of a person, Paul, I assume that if the margin is there for the factories, some of it at least gets passed back to the primary producer.
13: Absolutely. Absolutely. You saw, look, the market dictates. You saw what happened in 25. I don't think any of the factories, we can take credit for that. We just simply react to the way the market is going, and it was good news for everybody in 25, a tougher year in 26. And if we knew what was going to happen in the future, well, we'd be in another business altogether. So it's always a matter, whether we're talking back in terms of Ballyvaden, Newford, or our own business. It's all about control, what's within your control, your costs and your efficiencies, and the market will take care of everything after that, because that's the way life is.
7: Paul, just before we conclude, I was delighted to see England getting through to the semi-finals last night. As to last night's result, I'll keep that to myself. But do those kind of events, given that England is such a major part of not only Don's but the Irish beef export market, do those events, those ongoing events, have a real impact on consumption?
13: They certainly, in my opinion, do no harm whatsoever. But will they be a game changer in themselves? Excuse the pun. No, I don't think so, Matt, in fairness. No.
7: All right, listen, we should meet up next week, Wednesday the 22nd of July at 11 a.m. at Ballyvaden, Feathered, County Tipperary. There should be a good attendance, because if nothing else, it's one impressive and productive farm enterprise. Paul Nolan of Don, thank you very much for joining me on The Farm Show.
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7: Now, next week is Farm Safety Week, though I dare say every week should be a safety-conscious week. Minister Niall Collins, Minister of State at Department of Agriculture, with responsibility for, amongst other things, farm safety. You're very welcome to The Farm Show. How are you, Minister?
16: Thank you very much. Not too bad. Enjoying the heat. Farm safety minister, and albeit numbers of fatalities are down so far this year, it still remains a huge blot on the farming, on the agriculture sector.
17: Absolutely, and it's a priority for us in government to try and continually to promote awareness and make sure that people can foresee and anticipate the risks that are in our farm places, which are obviously a workplace. And you're right, the fatalities this year are down. We're on 2 fatalities this year so far, which is obviously 2 too many, but significantly down on 2025, where we had 25 farm fatalities. And, you know, that was a real spike, as we know, last year, because of the previous year, 2024, there was about 12. So averaging out at about 18 over the last number of years. So it's something that we have to work hard on all of the time to try and make sure that people are safety conscious and are able to anticipate the risks and the dangers that are in our workplaces, which are our farms. So we have a significant budget. We spend about 3 million euros each year in terms of all the different strands of work that we have going on in terms of trying to promote farm safety. Particularly as well, just to say that we spend a significant amount of that budget on farmer health and well-being. Because as we know, a lot of farming takes place in isolation for long periods of time, and in some cases for extremely long periods of time. So, you know, your mental health and your well-being is very, very important. And farmer health sometimes tends, you know, farmers tend, while they're so committed to their land and to their farms and to their animals, often forget about their own health and well-being. So it's about making people conscious of that, but also giving people the opportunity. And we're doing that. For example, last week I launched a program that we're running with the Irish Farmers Association, the IFA. It was launched at the Beef 2026 event in Grange in County Meath, where we're partnered with the IFA and with Cree, where we go around to various farming events, to the summer, to the agricultural shows, and offer farmers an opportunity to have their cholesterol tested. And Cree are health professionals. There's obviously people with medical backgrounds there. And it's a free opportunity for people to have that blood test with a view to cholesterol taken. But just a general conversation with people who are professionals in this area. And it's no harm to give people an opportunity to check in on themselves and to take that opportunity to just go through, I suppose, some of the basic steps with a health professional and ask a number of basic questions of themselves and see where that takes them. So it's important that we do that. Similarly, I suppose, across some of the other schemes, we're obviously partnered with Agri Kids. We're partnered with Irish Rural Link also in terms of trying to use organisations to get the reach into the different demographics. And particularly with Agri Kids, we're looking at primary schools and secondary schools and trying to instill that into our younger generations to be, you know, safety aware and safety conscious. Very, very important. So it's about a partnership, I suppose, really, between ourselves and government, the Department of Agriculture, Food and Marine, and all of the different stakeholders around the country. You know, so we try to have a presence at as many of the shows as possible, but obviously some of the bigger ones like the National Ploughing Championships. So hopefully the trend will continue in the right direction and we'll have as little fatalities as possible.
16: Yeah, Minister Chagas has put figures out showing that there's 4,500 non-fatal accidents annually on farms. The numbers of deaths makes up 40% of the total workplace fatalities. We're extraordinarily skewed. If there were 2 or 3 things that you think you could do to minimize those fatalities, what would they be?
17: You're right. There's a lot of accidents that take place that don't result in fatalities, and they can be, you know, people falling through a roof, falling from heights, falling off of ladders, falling bales, for example, bales collapsing on top of people. So it's about making people aware and conscious, and allowing them, I suppose, equipping them with the skills to be able to preempt any of those type of risks. And it's also important to say that we have to instill in people that skill and that knowledge also to be extra conscious or aware when people are visiting their farms, because particularly at this time of year, farming is at the height of its activity at the moment, as we know. But particularly at this time of year, a lot of farm farm households and farm holdings would have visitors, you know, families and relations visiting them on site. And it's important that the people who are living on the farm are conscious and aware that, if we could describe them as their city cousins coming to the country for the day or for a couple of days, are aware of the dangers around farming also. I'm particularly happy also that we've continued with the grant aid, up to 60% grant aid, which is available for the purchase of up to 4 PTO shaft covers. That's a very important part of our program also, because unfortunately we've seen over the years the horrific consequences of accidents which have occurred from people coming into contact with PTO shafts whilst they're working. People have received, you know, hugely horrific injuries, and most people actually don't survive any kind of an incident where they come into contact with a PTO shaft that's in use. So from that point of view, I would just put out the appeal to people to say that it's very, very important to make sure, you know, it's not a big expense. We're giving up to 60% for the purchase of up to 4 PTO shaft covers. And just to remind people again that, you know, under the TAMS 3 Farm Safety Capital Investment Scheme, you can get up to 60% grant aid for a very wide range of farm safety related investments. You know, whether it is a bit of engineering around calving pens, where farmers are coming into contact with animals, and you know that can be a dangerous piece of work. Also, as we know, accidents do happen where cattle turn.
7: Now, that's a timely reminder of the need and requirement for high awareness around farm safety every day of the week. That was Minister Niall Collins. And as part of a much longer interview that I conducted ranging across horticulture, forestry and obviously farm safety, all parts of his remit as Minister of State. But you can get that online later. Meantime, let's hear about sheep prices from Tullough.
18: Smaller sale today in Tullough here, but still a very lively trade there. Those heavier lambs in demand, those 50 kilo lambs, they're selling into the early 200s with a good strong demand there for the 47, 48, 49 kilo lamb, and they're selling into a top call there of the mid 190s up to 202. Looking there to the factory type prices then, those 44 to 47, 48 kilos there, the mid 180s, early 190s. For the fleshier types with some storier types there, maybe north of 178, 79, 80 euro. Store trade, a good positive store trade there. Again, around 100 to 110, 12 euro with the weight there for the mid 30 kilos. With the lighter lambs, maybe not as dear as we've seen previous weeks, but certainly the good weather today may be keeping one or two farmers busy outside of the mart. And those 40 to 42, 43 kilo lambs there, selling there from the late 160s into the early 170s. Cash show trade, very lively trade. Numbers a good bit smaller now in this last year. And we're looking at those calves yos up on 3 euro a kilo, 270, 280 a kilo there for those 70 to 80 kilo yos. And overall, a full clearance there in the cash shows. And a noticeable demand from farmers there for the grazing type yos. So if you have them, get them out to the ring. Over in the brood ring, we had our opening brood sale last week. And the threes and fours there sold from 220 to 260. With genuine hoggets up to 330, and today there we have a number of hoggets here this afternoon. News about them next week. Just on the beef trade, privately to say that it's an improving trade there week on week for the last fortnight, not before time, and it's a positive market. Thank you.
7: Now, thank you very much, Eric. I'll try and get through a farm diary where there's a lot of tours and walks happening next week. Let's start with the IFA, the County Executive of Kilkenny IFA, hosting an open evening on the Iverk Produce Farm down in, well, Waterford, Kilkenny border, we'll call it that. That's happening on Monday the 20th from 6 p.m. to 8 p.m. Air code E32AW02, and Tom Murray, agronomist, will be in attendance, and there'll be refreshments, and it's termed as an evening of farming, innovation and connection. Also on Tuesday, and we mentioned this last week, the IGA running their annual dairy summer tour, and that's on the O'Gorman farm, farms actually, two cousins at Glasha, County Waterford, and that's kicking off at 8:30 a.m. You can get the details on the IGA website. Tierlawn have an open evening on the 22nd of July. That's Wednesday the 22nd, happening at 6:30 in the evening on the farm of Shane and Kate Fitzgerald down in Portlaw. And as ever, there'll be some refreshments there for those in attendance. But we already mentioned the Ballyvaden Dairy Calf to Beef Walk earlier in the day up Tipperary way. So maybe you want to make an entire 1 day, 2 day, even 3 day tour around the southeast, or the south of the southeast. That's up to yourself. We'll be back with George's Mart Report in a couple of minutes.
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7: On cue, George.
23: Yes, Matt, another good yard of cattle. 700 on offer today. That's one of the biggest sales around. Bullocks over 600 kilos. There's a lot of those. The average there was 378 per kilo, which was similar to last week, with the price perhaps a little bit different there. The average price last week was 3582. This week, say 2582. This week, 2550. So a differential there of 32 euro. Not an awful lot. The bullock over 600 kilo, 320 to 415 per kilo, 1980 to 3580 per head. 5 to 600 kilo bullock from 320 to 436 per kilo, 1550 to 2270 per head, with a 4 to 500 kilo bullock from 315 to 4, 5 euro per kilo. That's 1380 to 2270 per head, with the under 400 kilo from 370 to 580 per kilo, or from 1340 to 2040 per head. Now, our cows are back on the Thursday at the moment. We had a number of cows today, 82 on offer. But if you have them, bring them out, because the Frisian colour cows were making from €2 to €3.35 per kilo, with the continentals from €3.40 to €4.15 per kilo. Into heifering today, beef heifers from 350 to 490 per kilo. That's €1,700 to €2,920 per head. Forward stores from 340. Excuse me. At 340 to 520 per kilo, 1450 to 2360 per head, with the lighter type from 350 to 535 per kilo, 910 to 2080 per head. So numbers increasing, Matt, 700 today, which, as I said, if you look around the country, it's definitely one of the biggest around. So hopefully it would be nice to get a bit of rain. A lot of people are saying that they could do with a few more cattle, but the rain at the moment, the lack of same, isn't encouraging them to buy.
7: Yeah, 700 cattle is a decent number. But you need that kind of thing, a turnover, to justify opening the gates, let's put it bluntly. And the debate has again started as to whether we have too many marts in the country. We won't determine that here tonight.
23: No, that's for another day, but it's one that definitely will be investigated this year, I'd say. On the sheep front, an absolutely magnificent trade on Monday. It's not often they say that we ran out of sheep. We did run out of sheep. They range from 195 to 237 per head for the butcher wholesale lamb, the factory type, from 165 to 195 per head, and we hadn't enough store lambs to really quote there. But the cull ewes, once again, 165 to 310 per head. Now, next Monday, we have our sheep sale at 10:15. Now, by the way, we've also a magnificent trade last Monday for runners, for calves, you name it. If it had four legs and a tail, it was badly wanted. So if you have runners, if you have calves to sell, please give the Mart a ring tomorrow, because we have an awful lot of inquiries for those, and we will not have time to, you won't be able to get them in touch with them on Monday morning. It'll be a bit late. So if you have them, ring them out tomorrow and say what you're bringing in. On Wednesday next, we have our restricted TB sale. There's about 50 head in that, and most of those animals are in excess of 450 kilo. That's next Wednesday at 10 a.m. If you want to know about that and you can avail of those cattle, get in touch with Kilkenny Mart, 056-772-1407, from 9:30 tomorrow. And of course, Thursday next, we have our general cattle sale. You mentioned with Paul Nolan there about having a sample of Wagyu beef at the event next Wednesday. There was a number on offer today in Kilkenny in the heifer sector, and they range from 460 to 5 euro per kilo. Very, very popular they were. And I want to say a big hello to everyone in Horns tonight in Baltinglass. Seems there's a sing-song session there, and they said, will you give us a shout-out? So everyone that's either in Horns of Baltinglass tonight or on their way, have a great time. So that's about it, Matt, on the way that the trend is going. Paul Nolan said, it's hard to predict what the future will hold, but with the global market, a deficit in the beef scenario, there is that problem we have in the UK, where Australian beef have taken over a lot of the ground that the Irish beef were covering. But I think at the end of the day, or hopefully at the end of the day, the great name of Irish beef will be restored in England. You often see people who are getting these cheaper products and they fill it, but then they look for something of the quality of Irish beef and it's hard to match it.
7: I have a hunch that ultimately the unspoken assumption is that in order to make beef cattle pay, finishing cattle pay, that there will have to be a realignment, i.e. a drop in calf weaning store prices. And that's exactly the scenario we do not want.
23: I shouldn't be shocked, Matt, here, but what happened last year was a little bit over the top. A half the increase of the beef cattle and the store cattle would have sufficed, but it went crazy because of a shortage of supply. Once again, what happened then was people sold beef, they got on very well, but they bought absolutely very, very expensive stores, and it was very, very difficult, specifically on a falling market this year, to get their money back. So hopefully reality will come to play, and that there is a margin there for the beef producer throughout the year. And it looks as though there's going to be a strong export trade for all those weanings this year also.
7: I saw Martin looking a little puzzled, and he's probably not the only listener. You defined it before. What's a runner?
23: A runner is 6 months old, 8 months old, etc.
7: Not a fast calf.
23: Not a fast calf. A runner. Oh, sorry, Martin. Of course, Martin wouldn't be farming at the moment. We call them runners. They're sort of...
0: Every day is a learning day, George. I'm listening in gently. I'd never heard that one before.
23: Yeah, runners. We call those animals, they're about 2 months, 3 months, 4 months, 5 months. We call those runners. I don't know where the name come from. And of course, the calves are the calves up to about 6, 8 weeks old, 10 weeks old. But if you have any of those, and specifically at the moment, if your grass scenario is getting scarce, don't be afraid to get them out, because there's loads of customers for them, as there was today for the beef cattle. And it was good to see that factories from all of Ireland were operating in Kilkenny today for those beef cattle. It's nice to see that we as a mart can provide that sort of product that they're looking for.
7: George, much appreciated as ever for a positive Mart report. It's not your fault one way or the other, but this week relatively positive. Thanks, Martin, for producing and engineering. To everyone who participated, my thanks. For me, Matt O'Keefe, until next week, farm well, farm safely, good night and goodbye.

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1: It's 8 o'clock. Good morning. I'm Jane McNamara. The US has launched airstrikes against Iran for the eighth night in a row. US Central Command says the strikes are designed to punish the Islamic Revolutionary Guard Corps for targeting American service members in Jordan on Friday night. Two US troops were killed in Jordan following a drone and missile attack, and a third is missing. It's the first US confirmation of casualties resulting from renewed Iranian strikes on US forces following the breakdown of the temporary ceasefire between the US and Iran. US correspondent David Blevins says it places further pressure on Donald Trump about America's military objective.
2: Everything changes when American troops are killed. Two have died in an Iranian attack on their base in Jordan. Another is missing in action. For President Trump, this is now a test of leadership as much as military strategy.
1: The record for the longest heat wave has not been beaten. Met Éireann has announced an end to the heat wave after Moore Park weather station in County Cork recorded 24.9 degrees. It means the longest heat wave remains a 14-day spell recorded in August 1976. However, Alan O'Reilly from Carlow Weather says analysis in the coming weeks at another climactic station may yet show the record is equalled.
3: The heat wave has ended at all of the synoptic Met Éireann weather stations, including Moore Park, which had 13 days, and Oak Park in Carlow, which had 12 days. However, a climatic station in Clonmel in County Tipperary did reach 27 degrees yesterday, which would be the 14th day of a heat wave. However, that is subject to verification by Met Éireann, as it is a climatic station.
1: The controversial social media influencers Andrew and Tristan Tate have been arrested in Miami. It's in connection to a British investigation into sexual offences that allegedly took place from 2010 to 2017. Andrew Tate faces a total of 42 charges, while Tristan faces 17, including allegations of rape, sexual assault and trafficking. A lawyer representing the Tates claimed the world knows they're innocent and described the UK as a corrupt and fallen nation. Sadia Chowdhury has more.
4: Last night's arrest was triggered by an escalation, a major escalation in the UK investigation into them. And that is because four new alleged victims have come forward with claims against the brothers. There are 38 new charges.
1: At least one person is dead following Russian missile attacks on the Ukrainian capital Kyiv and the surrounding region. 13 others are reported to be injured. It follows a Ukrainian drone attack on Russia yesterday, which officials there say killed 8 people. Funeral details have been announced for a popular County Louth couple killed in a road crash last week. Tributes are pouring in for Robert and Kathleen Marks, who died in a collision near Greenore on Thursday. Tina Gates reports.
5: Robert Marks, who was in his 80s, and his wife Kathleen, who was in her 70s, died at the scene of the crash on the R173 at the Bush in North Louth. Their funeral mass will take place tomorrow at the Church of Our Lady Star of the Sea in Bower, following repose at their home this weekend. Tributes continue to pour in for the couple. Kathleen is remembered as a warm and friendly presence who always had time for everyone. Robert was honorary president of Cooley Kickham's GAA Club and famously presented a framed club jersey to then-US President Joe

0: Biden during his visit to North Louth in 2023. He was also a founding member of Cooley Credit Union, where he served for more than 50 years.
1: Country music fans are descending on County Meath again today as Luke Combs makes history at Slane Castle. The American superstar has become the first artist ever to headline back-to-back concerts at the iconic venue, with more than 160,000 fans expected to attend the two sold-out shows across yesterday and today. Finally, all roads lead to Croke Park today for the All-Ireland Senior Hurling Final. Galway face Limerick for the first time since their semi-final meeting in 2023. That's your news at 4 minutes past eight.
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6: Well, none of that should have happened, but anyway, it did. Let's have a look at your weather and see what it's like for this Sunday, 19th day of July. Dry today with sunshine, hazy at times, and temperatures today, Sunday, from 20 to 26 degrees Celsius.

from Glenmalure, County Wicklow, or the Glen of Amalur, somewhere around Wicklow anyway. Jack Yo and Shannon from Dungannon. Kicking off the Lake Country on this Sunday morning. It is the 19th day of July. How are you? How has your week been? It's been a lovely one weather-wise. And of course, last Sunday, Gorham Park, the Kilkenny Country Music Festival. What a day, a scorcher of a day, and a great lineup of acts. And speaking of which, Biddy was on to say good morning, James. Would you please say a big shout out to everybody involved in Gorham Country Music last Sunday? It was fantastic. Thank them all, the catering team, especially Deirdre, and of course yourself as well, James. Biddy, you're very, very kind. Yes, it was a super, super Sunday in Gorham Park last week. Anyway, it's the Lake Country between now and 11 o'clock here on KCLR with me, James Lakes. If there's anything you'd like to hear, or indeed if you'd like me to give a shout out to somebody, please get in touch. 083-306-9696. That is our text and WhatsApp number. Or you can give us a call free of charge. 1-800-9096-96. Country music, of course, this weekend. Slane Castle yesterday and again today. Luke Combs. And a friend of mine was on to me. Two tickets for Luke Combs this afternoon or this evening in Slane Castle. Can't go, unfortunately. The tickets are there. Face value, if you want them, give us a shout. I'll send you on his number. You will have to collect them, of course, and pay for them at face value. They're available in the Bagnallstown, Loughlinbridge area. I'd love to go myself, but I can't. But anyway, here's a little flavour of Luke. It's called Beautiful Crazy on the Lake Country. You're on KCLR.

How about that? Luke Combs on the Lake Country, and Beautiful and Crazy. Loving the weather, James, that we're having. Would you please say hi to Nora over the road? Hello, Nora. Tom in Garran. Hiya, Tom. Betty and Tom and Patsy and Marjorie and Tom in Thomastown. Robert is in Ferrybank. Mary Chubb is in Brentwood, second to none. And of course, the wonderful Biddy in Bohilla. Still looking down on us on the lower roads, is Mary. She's never looking down on you, Mary, at all. She's looking along with you because you're the best of buddies. And it was lovely to see both of you last Sunday in Gorn Park. So, Biddy, darling, how are you? Great, great day and lovely to see you. The best nanny in the world is Mary Curran, of course, in Connolly Street, your grandson Jack. On to me to say hi to you. And Comer grandparents were on, Noah, Jacob and Sophie. How are you? Good morning to you. Happy Sunday to you all. And lovely to see the Comer grandparents and, of course, celebrating wedding anniversary. 50 years, I think, the end of the month. And they looked great last Sunday in Gorn Park as well. Let's keep the music.

had Gavin Gribben and a pub crawl on the Lake Country here on KCLR. Sarah Gordon, Ruth Grothier, John and Sheila Byrne and Margaret Minchin, how are you? Vera was on to us to say hi to all of you and had a great day out at the Mystery Tour yesterday. You're always going on Mystery Tours. And are they really a mystery or would you have any idea where you're going at all? Anyway, I'll find out when I'm talking to Vera. Joe Dolan, please. Or Johnny Cash for Podge Norris in Mount Carmel, who says hello to all of his sisters and everyone in Callan as well. You know what? Podge, I think we'll do a nice Johnny Cash song for you. It's called One Piece at a Time.

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0: Ah, the legend that was Johnny Cash. And we're going to take it one piece at a time. Sinead McDonough and your family in Carrow in Galway. Your aunties, Frances, Liz, and cousin Laura, they're in Mooncoyne. Love you. Miss you. And they're enjoying the show. Hi to Jim. He's in St. Vincent's Hospital. Good man, Jim. You look after yourself and mind yourself. Glad you're tuned in. Could you please play a request for those out training for the Mallon to Mizzen Challenge in memory of Noreen Walsh, taking place on the 2nd of September to raise money for cancer research. Noreen's challenge. A Tipperary song, please, on the Lake Country, if you can. And that's from Tommy. Thanks, Tommy, for getting in touch and for everyone training for the Mallon to Mizzen Challenge. Well done in memory of Noreen Walsh. That's taking place on the 2nd of September. Please do let us know how you're getting on training and keep in touch with us between now and September 2nd. You know the way I always love to talk about grub on the show. I'm always talking about food. Well, I was in Kilmore Quay. Went down on Friday evening, came back late yesterday evening, and there's a brand new food truck opened in Kilmore Quay called Noni's. Oh, lads, wait till you taste it. If you're in Kilmore Quay, make sure and pop over to Dara and the crew there at Noni's in Kilmore Quay. Absolutely beautiful. I got a beef bourguignon, if that's how you pronounce it. Absolutely divine. But anyway, speaking of grub, there's a €30 lunch voucher up for grabs for the Kilford Arms Hotel or the Glendine Inn Bar and Restaurant here in Kilkenny. How do you win it? Every week we do it the same thing. I get a song, a well-known song, clip the first 5 seconds off of it and I play that for you right throughout the show. Your job then is to guess what the song is and text the answer to us here at 083-306-9696. Sure, isn't that handy enough? All you have to do is tell me what the song is. It's not that one. Forget it. It's not that one. That was last week's one. Hold on. Wait for a second. I have to find this week's one. Now, today is the 19th, of course, isn't it? Yes, it is. So we'll drop that in there and we'll try this.
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Great song, Lisa McCune, 57 Chevrolet. Tom was in Gorham Park last Sunday. What a brilliant day. Any chance of Jerry Guthrie and the Monday Club? Great song choice, Tom. Leave that one with me. Theresa was on. Do you have Buddy and Me, James? Yes, I think I do. I'll have to have a look. Good morning, James. My breath of sunshine. Isn't that just super? Any chance of Mr. Shiny Shoes, Johnny Carroll, and hi to his lovely wife, Anne. And that's from the one and only Eileen Fallon. Hello, Eileen. How are you, darling? I'm sure we can manage this one for you. Let's see if I can drag it over here and do this. A great song from Johnny. Oh, mine, Papa.

I'm out of breath just listening to that. 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Johnny Carroll does. What a man with the golden trumpet all the way from Galway and his beautiful wife Anne as well. Good morning to you both. And thanks for tuning our way. Super, super guy. Could you please play Dreams of London for my mother, Margaret Dargan in Callan, with lots of love from her daughter, Pauline. It's a long time since you played it, James. Today might be the day. You'd never know. Mort Carroll in Stradbally. If I was to play all the songs that's requested, you know what? I'd be here until Tuesday evening. That mightn't be any harm either. But anyway, Mary Cole in Liscoat. Hello, Mary. How are you, dear? You're spot on. Mary was my school teacher. I'm mad about her. Marie or Mary Leahy in Kellymount in Paulstown. Mal Dunn in Castle. Comer Mike Sork in Ballyline. And Bob Williams. Bernie Coleman in Clonroach. Joe Walsh, Mull Navat. I nearly read out the answer there because you put your name first. Catherine is looking for Holder in Your Hand by Ray Lynham. Catherine, leave that one with me. It's going on the list here. We'll see. Can we find it for you? Here's Johnny Loughry and Just Someone I Used to Know on the Lake Country on KCLR.

0: Johnny Lockery and Just Someone I Used to Know. Tom is in Comer. You're also in the Drawdrum. Good morning, James. Yes, that's the right answer. On this beautiful morning, hope all is well with KCLR. Many thanks. Rita Casson in Coolnakisha in Loughlin Bridge. Roger Kiley is in Carrick on Shore. Yep, you're spot on. You're in the Drawdrum as well. Ah, James, you're a dot. Eileen Fallon, I'm not able for your texts. You're too kind, really. No one can blow the trumpet like Johnny Carroll. Unreal and a real gentleman with a heart of gold. Thanks again. Loving the show as always. Well, I'll agree with you on everything you're saying there because he is a pure, pure gentleman. A lovely, lovely fella. Eileen Fallon, always a pleasure to hear from you on a Sunday morning. €30 lunch voucher up for grabs for the Kilford Arms Hotel or the Glendine Inn Bar and Restaurant here in Kilkenny. How do you get into the Drawdrum? I'll pick a winner at 10:45 and play the song and take you out of your misery just in case you don't know what it is. But between now and 10:45, tell me what this song is in full.
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Thomas Maguire and Dreams of London, the Lake Country, here on KCLR. Here's Ray Lynham and Hold 'Em in Your Hand on the Lake Country. Brendan Gaffney in Rathdrum, you're in the Drawdrum, as is Eileen Brennan in Callan.

0: Paddy Tracy and Charlie's Bar. And good morning to all of the gang. In Castlecomer District Hospital, will you ask the patients Eileen Una and the three Marys to stop the water fight on Barbara's ward immediately? I can't wash the floor or the beds, says Chubby. Good man, Chubby. Keep him on his toes, girls. Ye keep it up. Any problems? Let me know.
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Nathan Carter and the morning after, the night before. Any chance of Ella Langley, James, please? Patricia Burke in Oak Tree Court and Burris, you're in the draw drum, and thanks for Dreams of London, James. And Kathleen Bulger, Woodland and Greg Namana, happy birthday. Hope you have a great day from Sister Margaret.

Michael English and Keep In With The Girls from Clare. Annie and Maddie are having hot chocolate in the garden in Carlow. Good morning, Annie. Good morning, Maddie. And hi to Mag as well. They're shouting at Google for James to say good morning to them. Hello, Annie. Hello, Maddie. Have a lovely, lovely Sunday and enjoy the hot chocolate.

0: back in town.
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2: Across Carlow and Kilkenny, I'm Ellen Butler. A second man has been charged by Gardaí investigating the murder of Anthony Long in West Dublin earlier this month. The 41-year-old died from his injuries 2 days after an alleged assault in Parslickstown Drive in Mulhuddard in the early hours of Friday the 3rd of July. A man in his 20s who was arrested last Friday has been charged to appear before Blanchardstown District Court tomorrow morning. A 42-year-old man has already appeared in court charged with Mr. Long's murder. Three teenagers have been injured after a car was driven at a group of people in Skerries in Dublin last night. It happened after a fight broke out as a group of young people gathered at around 9:30. Three teens, two females and a male, were taken to Beaumont Hospital for treatment of non-life-threatening injuries. Gardaí say investigations are ongoing. The US has launched airstrikes against Iran for the eighth night in a row. US Central Command says the strikes are designed to punish the Islamic Revolutionary Guard Corps for targeting American service members in Jordan on Friday night. Two US troops were killed in Jordan following a drone and missile attack, and a third is missing. It's the first US confirmation of casualties resulting from renewed Iranian strikes on US forces following the breakdown of the temporary ceasefire between the US and Iran. US correspondent David Blevins says it places further pressure on Donald Trump about America's military objective.
3: Everything changes when American troops are killed. Two have died in an Iranian attack on their base in Jordan. Another is missing in action. For President Trump, this is now a test of leadership as much as military strategy.
2: At least one person is dead following Russian missile attacks on the Ukrainian capital Kyiv and the surrounding region. 13 others are reported to be injured. It follows a Ukrainian drone attack in Russia yesterday, which officials there say killed 8 people. The controversial social media influencers Andrew and Tristan Tate have been arrested in Miami. It's in connection to a British investigation into sexual offences that allegedly took place between 2010 and 2017. Andrew Tate faces a total of 42 charges, while Tristan faces 17, including allegations of rape, sexual assault and trafficking. Prosecutors will now seek their extradition to the UK. A lawyer representing the Tates claimed the world knows they're innocent and describes the UK as a corrupt and fallen nation. Sky's Sadia Chowdhury has more.
4: Last night's arrest was triggered by a major escalation in the UK investigation into them, and that is because 4 new alleged victims have come forward with claims against the brothers. There are 38 new charges.
2: Meanwhile, Andy Burnham has announced he's going to scrap controversial plans to launch digital IDs in the UK. It was one of Keir Starmer's flagship policies and designed to help crack down on illegal immigration. But concerns were raised about privacy, while reports suggested the programme would cost €2 billion over 3 years. Andy Burnham is set to become British Prime Minister tomorrow. Polling expert Joe Twynham says he'll have to act fast to make an impact.
5: What needs to happen, particularly in the first 100 days, is that people need to perceive that a change has occurred, that this is a turning point in British politics, not a talking point among British politicians.
2: And finally for now, all roads lead to Croke Park today for the All-Ireland Senior Hurling Final. Galway face Limerick for the first time since their semi-final meeting in 2023. Both teams are in search of victory, with Galway last lifting the Lee McCarthy Cup in 2017, while Limerick last won the title 3 years ago. Luke is a Galway fan from Turlochmore. He's looking forward to the game.
6: Be a great buzz because it's my first All-Ireland final to watch in person, and I just think that all of Galway will be roaring in 17, hopefully afterwards, after we beat Limerick.
2: And that's your news update at 9:04.
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1: Let's have a look and see how your weather looks for this Sunday, 19th day of July. Dry today with sunshine, hazy at times, and temperatures today, we're looking forward to this, 20 to 26 degrees Celsius.
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0: Michael there, the singing mechanic, Alistair Fingleton. He was on stage in Gorham Park last Sunday. What a performance he put on. Absolutely superb. Mary Lennon, you're in Carlow, you're in the Drawdrum, you're spot on. Kathleen Daly, Jerpoint Church. Anne O'Keefe, Kathleen Burns, Patsy Dowling, all of you with the right answer. Jolene Cody in Portlaw in Waterford. How are you, Jolene? Yes, you have the right answer. Lil from Tullamore was on, and you have the right answer. And she said, lovely catching up with you last Sunday. We got our annual picture, Lil. It's always a pleasure. Anne Donoghue is in Thigh, also in the Drawdrum. Margaret Murphy in Rath Downey in Leash. Kay Hogan, Tankardstown, spot on. Sean Dalton in Burris. Kathy Ford in Thigh. Let's see who else has been on. Marie or Mary Carroll in Burris. And Michael Byrne is in Gorn. You're all spot on. Well done. And you're wondering, spot on to what? €30 lunch voucher up for grabs for the Kilford Arms Hotel or the Glendine Inn Bar and Restaurant here in Kilkenny. All you have to do is tell me what this song is in full.
1: 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From our family to yours.
0: In fairness, it's a nice handy one this morning. Just text your answer or your guess to 083-306-9696. And at 11:15, I will play the song in full and take you out of your misery. Here's a classic song from Alan Jackson. I'd Love You. All over again on the Lake Country on KCLR.

Alan Jackson on the Lake Country. Good morning, James. Another fab day and long may it last. And what would even be better if Galway beat Limerick today? Wonder if you could play the Galway girl for me and the Mrs. Dimpna and Damien. We're in Piltown. Cheers, James, and have a great day. Well, I don't have that version of it that you're looking for, but I have the High Kings version of it. And we'll play that for you in just a second. Bridget Lannan is in Thomastown. Loving the music. Andrew was on to say, could you please play Joe Dolan and Don Williams? Carmel Hearn, Newtown in Thomastown, you're spot on. Good morning to all of your fans at Castlecomer District Hospital. Terrible job trying to keep them quiet, says Chubby, listening to your great, great music. Good morning to you, folk. Just give Chubby hardship and hassle. All day, please, please, please. And if you don't, I'll give it to him. Margot in Lochboy in Kilkenny, spot on. Thanks for playing, Michael English. You're a star, says Bridget. It's my pleasure. Good morning, James. Could you please play a request for John Dunn from The Swan? He said he worked with you. Yes, he did. He's home with us for the weekend and enjoying your show as always. The request is from all of his family. As a matter of fact, John Dunn, the only one that worked in the whole place. He kept the whole place going. He's a great, great guy. And I must call in and see you soon. I know where you are this weather, John. In Bagnallstown, beautiful, beautiful spot, St. Lazarian's house. But you're on holidays now. You're home for the weekend. Do enjoy it. And I will chat to you very, very soon. He loves country music. He does indeed. Hello, James. Could you please wish my lovely sister, Kathleen Bulger, in Gregnamana, a wonderful time on her birthday today. Have a great day, Kathleen. All of our love from Mary, Leo, Fran and Louise. Thank you so much. You're more than welcome. Could you please play Sean Cuddy, says Francis. A song for my family, neighbours and good friends. Also my dancing friend, Francis in Ballyuskill. Sean Cuddy. We'll do something from Sean shortly. Great to see you last Sunday at the Country Music Festival, James. Could you please say hi to Lil and Roy in Tullamore? And it's from Kenneth and Michael English, please. Well, we played Michael just a little while ago. Mary Hughes in Tullerone, you're spot on. Meg Tobin in Tullerone as well with the right answer. Could you please say hi to Seamus Nolan and play something nice for all of the residents and staff on duty in Baltinglass Hospital today? Also to Martha and Sean Keogh, Henry and Anne Bourne in Kilteagan, all tune in on Sundays. And that's from Angela. Thank you, Angela. You're very, very kind. Look at Claire McCauley has sent me in a lovely picture of the two of us. Lovely to see you, Claire. And thanks for the big hug, she says. We had the best day ever. What a fantastic. We couldn't praise it enough. Roll on next year. Claire McCauley in Ballyragget. Great to meet you, Claire. And thanks for that lovely picture. Fergal O'Hanlon is in Rathfarnham in Dublin. Good man, Fergal. How are you? You've the right answer, of course, as well. Do you know of any other festivals coming up around the country, James? Thanks, JJ in Dublin. Fair play to you all. Last Sunday, great job in Gorn. I just turned up, lads. That's all I did. Seamus Flanagan in Port Arlington. Loving the show. Sean Cuddy, Alistair Fingleton, Jack Yeo, Derek Ryan and Olivia Douglas duet for Bridget, and wish Jim Clark in Hollywood and Wicklow and Leona Carroll a very happy birthday. Yesterday was their birthday, and that's from Bridget Grace. Good morning, Bridget. How are you? Anyway, the Galway girl was requested. Here's the High Kings version of that.

0: Yeah, the High Kings and the Galway Girl on the Lake Country here on KCLR. 0833069696, that is the number if you'd like to get in touch by text or WhatsApp, or Eve will take your call free of charge, 1-800-9096-96. Johnny Lockery for Peggy. Well, I played Johnny in the last hour. Happy birthday to Kathleen Bulger and Greg Namana, celebrating her birthday today. Have a lovely day. From your sister Eileen. Thank you, James, and enjoying the music. A request for Bernie O'Dwyer and Richard, 45 years married. Congratulations, Bernie and Richard. Wonderful stuff. Could you please wish my wonderful sister Kathleen Bulger? Kathleen, you're very popular this morning. A very happy birthday for today. We hope she's a fantastic day. It comes with lots of love from Seamus and Eilish. Mary Horgan in Gorn, you're in the drawdrum. You're spot on. Geraldine Harrison, yes, in New England, you've the right answer. Please say happy birthday to John Middleton in Gorn from all of the gang in Ballyragget. Breda Ford in the thigh. Yep, you're spot on. Hope you have a lovely day. James, we love your Sunday morning show. Can you please play a request for our son and daughter-in-law, Niall and Deirdre Dowling? Lots of love on their 11th wedding anniversary. They live in Rutland in Carlow. And could you please play something by Derek Ryan? He's on the way. And that's from Angela and Ollie Dowling. Good morning to you. Thank you for your nice message. So, Niall and Deirdre Dowling, enjoy your 11th wedding anniversary. And that's from Angela and Ollie Dowling. John Middleton Gorn, happy birthday today from JJ, Phil and Jack. And they're all in Bonry. Hello, James, on this beautiful morning. Fabulous music. It was my pleasure to meet you last Sunday at the Country Festival. What a fabulous day everyone had. Please say hi to my bestie Mary Walsh and Carrie Geen, and that's from Miriam. Hiya Miriam, lovely to meet you as well. Madeline Lawless in a thigh, you're spot on. Geraldine Harrison, New England, spot on as well. Don Williams, please, if you can, loving the show, Eddie Walsh, we'll do that for you. Could you please play a 50th wedding anniversary request for my brother and sister-in-law Eamon and Joan Williamson? Please play Nikki Keeley, I'll Take You Home to Carlow, if you have it, James. And that's from Angela and Ollie Dowling. And Delaney Whiteswall and Galmoy, spot on. Something by Cleona Hagen, please, James, for John Kavanagh listening in Bagnallstown. My good friend John, good man yourself, fair play to you. Always great to hear from John Kavanagh on a Sunday morning. As I said, 0833069696 is our text and WhatsApp number if you need it, and in particular if you know what this song is in full, because we have a €30 lunch voucher up for grabs for the Kilford Arms Hotel or the Glendine Inn Bar and Restaurant. To get yourself in the drawdrum, just tell me what this song is in full.
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1: 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We know.

James and the girl from Connemara, Vera Lomax, Sheila Hosey in Chatsworth, and Sarah Gordon, John and Sheila Byrne were on to me to say hi to you. Please play Mike Denver and Richie Kavanagh's song with his grandson CJ for Kathleen. And please play a song for Podge Norris, the King of Callan, for me sister Lillianne. Hello Podge, how are you? You are the King of Callan, good man yourself, and hi Lillianne, lovely to hear from you as well. Stacia and Betty O'Neill, Bridget, John and Ellen and Scooby-Doo. Thank you, James. Enjoying the music. Sorry, the text was a little bit jumbled up there. Bridget Cronin in Mullinavat. Hiya, Bridget. How are you? You're spot on. Margaret in Waterford has been on. Lovely, lovely, lovely day last Sunday. Really enjoyed it immensely. Plough on Paddy, if you can, please, James, if you have it with you. Ken Myrna in Tullow. You've the right answer. Yes, you do indeed. Keep them coming. Keep them coming. Here's an old classic country song from Boxcar Willie. It's the Wabash Cannonball on the Lake Country here on KCLR.

Oh yeah, that's classic country for you. In fairness, please give a shout out to all of the people taking part in the Mick Don Memorial Truck Run today in Moon in Kildare from the team at Topaz Transport in Carlow. I normally go to that run, the Mick Don Memorial Truck Run today happening in Moon in County Kildare. Well done to you all from everybody at Topaz Transport in Carlow. Hi James, lovely version of the Galway Girl. Thank you, Kirsty. You're very, very kind. Could you please play a request for my wonderful sister, Joanne Phelan, celebrating her birthday today? It's from Laura, Adrian and all of the gang. Thank you, James. You're very, very welcome. Niamh Whelan in Shkahana in Castle. Comer, you're in the drawdrome. You're spot on. Could you please remind everybody of the car and tractor run in Ardatton today? Registration is at 11 o'clock. Heading off at 12 from Ardatton Car Park, and all money going to Carlow Kilkenny Home Care Team, and that's from Teresa. Thank you very much indeed, Teresa.

Charlie Pride, and Before I Met You. Teresa was on and she says, could you please wish Kathleen Bulger a very happy birthday from her brothers and everyone in Coppina. Good morning to you, Kathleen. Thomas MacDonald, Ballyquin in Mullinavat, you're spot on. Francis Dargan, yes, you have the right answer as well. And Anne Clark, you're in Parkmurra and you're also in the Drawdrum too. Hope you're enjoying this sunshine, James. I think the answer is yes. I'm not going to mention that because you're spot on. I'm busy at work listening to you. And myself and Daddy are cleaning the windows for Mammy. And that's from CJ Kavanagh in Milltown in Garryhill. Good man, CJ. Well, let's listen to you for a change.

0: Richie Cavanagh, after 30 years, re-released Aon Fochalella with his grandson CJ. What a great version of that song it is. Margaret Barco in Ballyellen, you're in the draw drum. You're absolutely spot on. Frank Cavanagh in Kilkenny with the right answer as well. Keep them coming. 083 306 9696, a €30 lunch voucher up for grabs for the Kilford Arms Hotel or the Glendine Inn Bar and Restaurant here in Kilkenny. To get yourself in the draw drum, tell me what this song is in full.
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O'Brien and Olivia Douglas, You're the Only Lie I Ever Loved on the Lake Country. Here on KCLR, Willie Bulger and Greg Nemana, Bear Tobin and Grange Ford, you're spot on, and Dennis Condren, Tinny Healy, yes, you have the right, and Bridget Grace. Bridget says, I'm getting better at this 5 second clip, James. You surely are, Bridget. That reminds me of a joke about the two lads walking in Killarney, and a car passes with an L plate on the back of it, and one fella said to the other, he says, what's that L on the back of that for? He says, he's a learner driver. And an English car passed a couple of minutes later with a GB sticker on the back of it. Jesus, such a man, he's getting better.

Blake Shelton and Austin. Emma Nolan, Chloe Nolan, Seamus O'Neill, Ballin Killen, you're all in the drawdrum with the right answer. Could you please play a request from my sister Kitty Tobin from Bansha? Hello Kitty, how are you? Your birthday is today. Hope you have a great, great day. It's from your sister Mary Nolan in Goresbridge, and she's looking for something by Jack Yo. We'll try and line up a Jack Yo song for you in the next little while. Here's Cleona Hagen for John Kavanagh in Bagnallstown. It's Jolene.

0: Cleona Hagen and Jolene for John Kavanagh, Rita Brennan, Pat Riley, Jack Brennan, you're all in the draw drum. What a fabulous song, James. Isn't it just? Robbie Dowling, Bennett's Bridge. Yes, you have the right answer as well. €30 lunch voucher up for grabs for the Kilford Arms Hotel or the Glendine Inn Bar and Restaurant here in Kilkenny. I'll give away that voucher at 10:45 and I'll play the song in full. What song, you're saying to yourself? I'm going to let you hear 5 seconds of a well-known country song. Your job is to tell me what that song is in full. We pop you in the draw drum and we pick a winner at 10:45.
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Jerry Guthrie and When the World Has Let You Down. Peter Moore and Kilmagany, Aileen Whitty, Greg the Man and Robert Dunn, Castle Dermot, Kathleen Power in Ballinkillen, and Tommy Stacey and Ullard and Michael, all of you gone into the drawdrum. John Nolan was on looking for Shuni Cramsey and the Midnight Conversation. It wouldn't be a Lake Country without Shuni. He's coming up for you in the next hour of the programme. I'm heading to the news at 10 o'clock with Stephen Byrne. I'll talk to you at the far side of 10. Bringing us there, it's Stacey Breen, and I know that you've been fooling around on me right from the start. Talk to you after 10.

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1: It's 10 o'clock. Good morning. I'm Stephen Byrne, making KCLR News this hour. The heat wave has come to an end across much of the country. It was another hot day in the south and southeast yesterday, but elsewhere, temperatures failed to climb above the heat wave threshold of 25 degrees. It means the 14-day record set at Moor Park in County Cork in August 1976 was not matched. Alan O'Reilly from Carlow Weather says temperatures will gradually drop in the next few days.
2: Moor Park in County Cork recorded 13 days, making it the second longest running heatwave ever in the history of records in Ireland, beating the previous second place record of 12 days from 2018 at Kilkenny.
1: Three teenagers have been injured following a public order incident in Skerries in Dublin last night. At around 9:30, a fight broke out as a group of young people gathered and a car was driven at a number of people. Three teens, two females and a male, were taken to Beaumont Hospital for treatment for non-life-threatening injuries. Gardaí say investigations are continuing. A Wexford councillor is calling for the introduction of a mandatory national community service programme. It's after new figures showed more than 6,000 people in Ireland have been receiving job seekers' payments for more than a decade. Independent Wexford councillor Michael Sheehan says people who are fit and able to work should be required to contribute to their local communities in return for continued welfare payments. The government has not indicated it's considering such a scheme, but Councillor Sheehan says it should.
3: The national community service, which many European countries have, would be an ideal way to ensure that people who are receiving social welfare can actually contribute to the communities in which they live. So what I'm looking for is a national service to come forward and the government to consider bringing forward such a proposal that would encourage people around social welfare, if they're not engaging in training, not engaging with the system, that a mandatory scheme is there for them to be assigned to.
1: Firefighters in Spain are struggling to control the country's largest wildfire so far this year. New footage from Zaragoza in the northeast shows walls of flames from a blaze that has now spread over 38,000 acres. Around 450 emergency workers are battling to contain the fire, which has been burning since Wednesday. It's led to at least five towns being evacuated. Kilkenny's brand new music festival, Live at Castle Mills, wrapped up along the Canal Walk last night. Organised behind the scenes for 2 years by Willie Byrne and Curb Dog drummer Dara Butler, the event transformed an overgrown field into a festival venue. Music fans flocked to the site to catch performances from global stars like Matt Berninger of The National, alongside local favourites Engine Alley. Organisers are hoping the Riverside site will become a permanent fixture on the local event calendar. Dara explains how it all came about.
4: This all came about. It's basically a bunch of guys that are music fans, kind of a collective. And during the COVID era, we used to kind of sneak down here for a few little few refreshments. So every time we came down to the venue, we just thought, this place is stunning, and what a place for a gig. We want to have a gig here. So we've been tipping away for 2 years building it, really, you know, behind the scenes.
1: The Alternative Kilkenny Arts Fringe Festival has officially launched its 11th annual programme following a celebration at O'Sullivan's Tap Bar. There's a packed lineup of visual arts, music and performance which is set to run across the county from August 6th to 16th. Committee Chair Aoife Anderson told KCLR that there's a huge programme to look forward to.
5: Yeah, I'm just fingers crossed that we get a bit of sun, not too hot, and that people feel comfortable to get in and around town, maybe for the first time in a while, or like that, the regulars that come in. And just, yeah, to see so many creatives. The programme itself hosts 134 events, and with that you have over 300 artists. So, yeah, we just have so much to be proud of and to celebrate, and, yeah, really looking forward to it.
1: It's 4 minutes past 10, KCLR, sport and weather next.
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1: Top stories this hour in Gaelic football. Palatine opened their Michael Ling Motors Carlow Senior Football Championship campaign with a win last night. They beat Mount Leinster Rangers 219 to 17 points.

0: Limerick clash with Galway in today's All-Ireland Senior Final in Croke Park in the hurling. Throw-in is at 3:30 and we'll have updates and analysis on KCLR throughout the day. Charlie Carter won 3 All-Irelands with Kilkenny and told us how he feels about All-Ireland Final Day.
1: Won 3 and lost 3, so I know the feeling both sides, Sushin, but that's a magical day, sure. It's a magical day. Magical day for the week or two for the supporters as well, but the other thing is kind of crammed in a lot this at the moment in the current climate, and you'd wonder if spectators are not getting the full value of it, you know what I mean? There's nearly, you know, there should be 3 weeks nearly of a gap between the semi-final and the final for a build-up, you know. The football was on last week and they were talking about the football till Tuesday or Wednesday, and then it's a magical day.
0: And you'll be able to hear that full interview on KCLR Sport just after 2 o'clock. In soccer, after more than a month of football and over 100 matches, the 2026 World Cup comes down to one final game tonight. Spain face Argentina in New Jersey with the biggest prize in world football at stake. Lionel Messi is chasing another major international title while Spain are bidding to set a new unbeaten record. Kickoff is at 8 o'clock Irish time. And a motorsport championship leader, Kimi Antonelli, will start today's Belgian Grand Prix from pole position. Lights out at Spa is just after 2 o'clock Irish time. 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
0: Dry today with sunshine, hazy at times, highest temperatures of 23 to 26 degrees. Right now it's 17 degrees in Carlow, 17 in Kilkenny, and 17 in Ferrybank.
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0: KCLR has been informed of the following deaths. Patrick Paddy Hogan of the Hogan Stand, Lanzarote, and formerly of Goldstown, Tullerone, Kilkenny. He passed away unexpectedly in Lanzarote on the 4th of July. Rebosing and Hare's funeral home, Butts Green, Kilkenny, on Monday from 4 o'clock with rosary and vigil prayers at 7. Requiem Mass on Tuesday at 11 o'clock in the Church of the Assumption, Tullerone. Private cremation service will take place afterwards. Donations to the Kevin Bell Repatriation Trust. John McGrath of Kilmadham, Ballyfoyle, Kilkenny, and formerly of Columkill, Thomastown, on the 16th of July, peacefully at his home. Reposing in Johnson's funeral home, John's Green, Kilkenny, on Tuesday from 5 p.m, with funeral prayers at 6:30, followed by removal to St. Joseph's Church, Ballyfoyle. Requiem Mass is on Wednesday morning at 11, funeral afterwards to St. Mary's Cemetery, Thomastown. House private, please, family flowers only, donations to the Carlow Kilkenny Home Care Team. Larry Hamilton of Gathabowen, Kilkenny, in St. Luke's Hospital on Wednesday 15th of July, reposing at Kennedy's Funeral Home, Freshford, this evening from 4 p.m, pausing for prayers at 5 p.m. Requiem Mass on Monday in St. Munchin's Church, Gathabowen, at 11 o'clock, burial afterwards in St. Lacton Cemetery in Freshford. And Benson Byrne of Imatlough, Balnacarry, Carlow. He died on July 18th at his home. Reposing at his home at Imatlough, Balnacarry, Carlow. Air code R93AY80 on Monday from 2 o'clock, concluding with prayers at 7 o'clock that evening. Removal from there on Tuesday morning at 10:30 to the Holy Family Church, Aska, arriving for funeral mass at 11 o'clock and will be followed by funeral afterwards to Carpenter Brothers Cremation Chapel, Shamrock Square, arriving for cremation service at 12.

For funeral mass at 11 o'clock and will be followed by funeral afterwards to Carpenter Brothers Cremation Chapel, Shamrock Square, arriving for cremation service at 12:30. 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

0: Derek Ryan and Evie Neal batten down the hatches on the Lake Country here on KCLR. Mary Nolan in Goresbridge, you're in the Drawdrum. You've the right answer. You're spot on. Please play a request for all your listeners near and far, and Mary Grant and Noel Fennelly. It's from Matthew Roach in Kilmacow. James, please don't forget to play Nicky Keeley, I'll Take You Home to Carlow, for my brother and sister-in-law, Eamon and Joan Williamson, on their 50th wedding anniversary. And that's from Angela and Ollie. Well, to be honest with you, I was looking for that song and I don't actually have it with me. So that's why I didn't play it. But doesn't mean I haven't got Nicky Keeley. I have one from him called The Race Is On.
1: I feel t-

my good friend Nikki Keeley from Carlo, and the race is on. Zoe, you're in Cove. Hiya, Zoe. How are you? You're also in the Drawdrum here in KCLR. Eileen Walpole is in Kilfane. So you have the right answer as well. A request for all your listeners near and far. Mary Grant and Noel Felney from Matthew Roach, Kilmacow. I think I read that one out. A request now for, a special request for Pat and Breda Delaney, Green Road in Carlow, wishing their granddaughter, Gina, a speedy recovery. Lots and lots of love from Catherine. Please say hi to Rachel and Liz and the

Her daddy William from Athy, also Des and Eamon and Katie McGrath, and Willie the barman, also Dublin Paddy from Carlo, Mary Caulfield from Boris. It comes from the two roosters, Dennis and Noel Walsh. Beep beep, how he is, men? I was asked for this song last Sunday at the Kilkenny Country Music Festival. Can't remember the name of the man asked me for it, but it's Morning Sun and Memories from Mike Denver.

Mike Denver, Morning Sun and Memories. Hello, James. Could you please play a request for my partner, Mary Murphy, who's in Callan? Jim Holden and Teresa Wilson in Callan as well. And could you please play Limerick, You're a Lady from Paul Curtis in Callan. Hello, Paul. How are you? Well, I did play the Galway Girl earlier on, and seeing as it is the day of the All-Ireland Hurling Final and Galway take on Limerick, sure, what else could you do? Only play one for both. Here's Limerick, You're a Lady.

0: yes, wishing the best team, the best of luck. Both teams, the best of luck, rather, have made the best team win this afternoon. Mary Murphy is in Skiocfoistín. Hello, Mary. Eilish O'Neill is in Ballinkillen. And Anne Whitford, you're in the draw room. Anyways, please say hello to my boyfriend PJ in Ballacolla in Leash. Hello, PJ, how are you? Hope you have a great day. It comes with lots and lots of love from Betty in Ballacolla in County Leash. Let's have a look at the WhatsApps. Lots of them coming in. Margaret Foley. Hiya, Margaret, how are you? You're spot on, yeah. Angela Faulkner. Piltown, yes, you have the right answer. Claire McCauley in Ballyragget. Hiya, Claire. Pat Murta in Coon, spot on. Let's see, Emma's on to say, I would just like to say I had Alistair Fingleton play for my social dance in Tallow on Friday last, and he went down a treat. The first time I heard Alistair playing was on your show. A great show every week. Good morning to Alistair and all listening as well, from Mary in Tallow. Hiya, Mary. That's a lovely message. Thank you so much. Kenneth was on to say, could you please play Daniel O'Donnell for Lil in Tullamore? Leave that one with me. Please say hi to my brothers, Liam and Noel Fenley, and Maureen and Mary. And that's from Sister Rose, who's in Earls Hill. Good morning, James. Hope you had a nice week. A big Cade Mila Fáilte to Curtis and Linda, all the way from St. Louis in America, just about to have a big Frankie fry-up. Oh, brace yourself. Brace yourself, lads. Please play something nice for them. And that's Cathy Kelly. Good morning, Cathy. How are you? You have the right answer as well. For the 5 second clip, you're spot on. Lads, he would burn a boiled egg. That's all I'll tell you. Just be careful. Have the Rennie and all the things ready that you'd normally need after a bad meal. But anyway, good morning, Frankie. How are you? €30 lunch voucher up for grabs for the Kilford Arms Hotel or the Glendine Inn Bar and Restaurant here in Kilkenny to get yourself into the draw room. Just tell me what this song is in full.
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Great song, written, of course, by the late, great Henry McMahon for Jimmy Buckley. It's called Trucker's Wallet on the Lake Country here on KCLR. Charlie Dowling in Bennett's Bridge. Hiya, Charlie, you're spot on. Hiya, James. Would you please play My Mother by Jimmy Buckley for our man, Breda Coogan? And it's from all the girls. Let's see, can I find that one for you? And hiya, James, a big shout out to all of the residents and staff in Drakeland Nursing Home. And that's from Bernie Williams. Hiya, Bernie, how are you? And hi to all of the staff and residents in Drakeland Nursing Home. Mary Donoghue in Rathrush in Ballin. You're in the drawdrum, as is Harry Cowman, Bally William Rowe. And good morning, James. Hi to all the dancers who enjoyed a great night's dancing to Checkers in Drumfey Community Centre last night. Maureen O'Brien in Coolnishnochta. Hiya, Maureen. How are you? Great to hear from you. Glad you had a great, great night. Martin Farrell is in Ashbourne in County Meath. Hiya, Martin. How are you? Loving the music. Yes. You gave me a line out of the song. That's good enough once you know the song. And Mary Cowman, Boher Duff in Bagnallstown. Kathleen Costigan in Castle Warren. Kathleen Bulger and Greg Namana, and finally for now, Seamus O'Keefe in Coolcullen. Here's a fabulous song. I only heard it for the first time. Was it yesterday or Friday? I really, really liked it. It's one from Tony Jackson. It's called Do I Ever Cross Your Mind? I doubt I do, but anyway. Great song from Tony. He's recorded many of them.

0: ever cross your mind? Oliver's listening in London. She's a huge Tony Jackson fan. Seamus O'Brien, Cúna Sneachta. Yep, you're spot on. And Foley Springmount in Callan with the right answer as well. For Chrissy, the Glengool Wednesday Club, the Killinall Seniors Club, the Killinall Library Monthly Sing-Song Group, Eileen in Mullinahone, the Daltons of Ballymac and beyond. And everybody at Feathered Ballroom Social Dancing. Michael Hall from Killinall, on to me to say hi to you. €30 lunch voucher up for grabs for the Kilford Arms Hotel or the Glendine Inn Bar and Restaurant. I'll be giving away that voucher in about 10 minutes' time. And I'll play the song in full to take you out of your misery. But in the meantime, if you want to get yourself in the drawdrum, just tell me what this song is in full.
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John Malloy, don't tell me what to do. I love you forever if I want to. Request now for Sarah Campion in 6 Connolly Street, who's the best mother in the world. It's from your sister, Agnes. What a lovely message. Could you please say hello to Karen, Ray, Shona, Andrea, and of course, Princess Sophia, who are all tuned in and listening. That's from Thomas Jackman. Good man, Thomas. How are you? Lovely to hear from you. Margaret Cody, the Valley in Feather, during the Drawdrum. A quick, how are you, James? And hello to Mary number one. We're all on the way home after a great wedding. And that's from Paddy Malloy, Moonleen Row. Good man, Paddy. James Foley, Station Yard in Burris, in County Carlow. You're in the Drawdrum as well. Let's have a listen to Shuni Crancy before I take you out of your misery and play the 5-second clip.

Oh, what a legend. Shuni Cramsey and the Late Night Conversation. Would you give a shout out to my brother, Paddy O'Neill, and my grandson, Kyle Byrne? Paddy was on babysitting duty for me last night. Thanks, James. And that's Betty Dalton in Garryhill. Good morning, Betty. Thank you indeed for getting in touch. This was the clip. I've been playing it all morning for you. And a €30 lunch voucher up for grabs for the Kilford Arms Hotel or the Glendine Inn Bar and Restaurant. And the winner is Bridget Grace in Tinnahealy, because you knew that that clip was this song in full. It's Jimmy Buckley and Old Love Letters on the Lake Country. Well done, Bridget.

0: Jimmy Buckley and All Love Letters, the answer to the 5 second clip. Bridget Dowling was on to let us know. Normally, I'm telling you the dancing scene in Ballin Community Centre, but there is no dancing until the 23rd of August. She's taking a break. Lots and lots of things happening around the place. So many outdoor events going on for the next 5 to 6 weeks. So back on the 23rd of August with Declan Ainger and on the 30th of August with Andy Feary. Well done, Bridget. No dancing in Ballin Community Centre for the next few weeks. So thanks to Bridget for letting us know about that. Back after this break.
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0: John Brennan is digging spuds this morning. He said he'd dig him quicker if I played Reba McEntire.
1: Are you digging them deep?
0: Having time now, John.
1: Are you piling them deep?
0: But anyway, I have to say, please wish my Uncle James a happy birthday from the Glennon family in Foyle. And Jimmy, sorry, it's from Jimmy, Mary, Chloe, Molly and Lily May, and your wife Helen as well. John Nolan was on. He says, would you please play a special request for all the farmers amongst us here in Garry Hill and further afield? It may be a roaster out there, but for our farmers, it's a testing time with milking in this weather and providing the right food for the stock. Now that the grass has stopped growing, would you give a big shout out to all of our neighbours, Niall and Catherine Hosey, and all the farming families at this time? Limerick for the All-Ireland and Spain for the World Cup. Good man, John. That's my lot for today. Thank you very much for your company, your calls and all of your messages. It's been a pleasure. Have a lovely Sunday and a lovely week. I'll be here with you next Sunday morning from 8 and we'll do it all again. In the meantime, I'm going to leave you with Derek and Jack Yo. Plough on, Paddy, between now and next Sunday. From me, James Lakes. Bye-bye.

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0: ban on e-scooters after the tragic death of teenager Grace Lynch. She questioned the Garda Commissioner about the dangers of these smaller electric vehicles after recent fatal crashes in Carlow.
1: My view on e-scooters, we would be better off as a society without them. It's my job as the Garda Commissioner not to look at everything, but just to look at the public safety element of it. And my view from public safety element, and as the Garda Commissioner, I certainly agree with some of the others calling for a ban on them. And like I say, I do appreciate there's wider elements to consider on it. But again, that's the view, my view, and the view is shared by our senior team.
0: An independent councillor wants mandatory national community service for long-term social welfare recipients and people applying for Irish citizenship. The government has given no indication of its consideration to such a scheme. But Wexford councillor Michael Sheehan says anyone who is fit and able to work should be required to contribute to their local community in return for continued welfare support.
2: People who are receiving social welfare can actually contribute to the communities in which they live. People who are going through the citizenship application process, I think it's very important that they contribute to their communities and they contribute to the country as well. So it really is a way of building solidarity in our community, and it's really a way of putting a step forward saying that, look, social welfare is there to give you a hand up. It is not a lifestyle choice.
0: The heat wave has come to an end across much of the country. It was another hot day in the south and southeast yesterday, but elsewhere temperatures failed to climb above the heat wave threshold of 25 degrees. It means the 14-day record set at Moore Park in County Cork in August 1976 was not matched. Alan O'Reilly from Carlow Weather says temperatures will gradually drop in the days ahead.
3: Moore Park in County Cork recorded 13 days, making it the second longest running heatwave ever in the history of records in Ireland, beating the previous second place record of 12 days from 2018 at Kilkenny.
0: Kilkenny's brand new music festival Live at Castle Mills wrapped up along the Canal Walk last night. Organisers behind the scenes for 2 years by Willie Byrne and Curb Dog drummer Dara Butler, the event transformed an overgrown field into a festival venue. Music fans flocked to the site to catch performances from stars like Matt Berninger of The National alongside local favourites Engine Alley. Organisers are hoping the Riverside site will become a permanent fixture on the local event calendar, and Dara explains how it all came about.
4: This all came about. It's basically a bunch of guys that are music fans, a kind of a collective. And during the COVID era, we used to kind of sneak down here for a few little few refreshments. So every time we came down to the venue, we just thought, this place is stunning, and what a place for a gig. We want to have a gig here. So, we've been tipping away for 2 years building it, really, you know, behind the scenes.
0: The Alternative Kilkenny Arts Fringe Festival has officially launched its 11th annual programme following a celebration at O'Sullivan's Tap Bar. There's a packed lineup of visual arts, music and performance, which is set to run across the county from August 6th to 16th. Committee Chair Aoife Anderson told KCLR that there's a huge programme to look forward to.
5: Yeah, I'm just fingers crossed that we get a bit of sun, not too hot, and that people feel comfortable to get in and around town, maybe for the first time in a while, or like that, the regulars that come in, and just, yeah, to see so many creatives. The programme itself hosts 134 events, and with that you have over 300 artists. So, yeah, we just have so much to be proud of and to celebrate, and yeah, really looking forward to it.
0: It's 4 minutes past 11. KCLR Sport and Weather next.
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0: The top stories this hour in Gaelic football. Palatine opened their Michael Ling Motors Carlow Senior Football Championship campaign with a win last night. They beat Mount Leinster Rangers 17 points. Limerick clash with Galway in today's All-Ireland Senior Final in Croke Park. Throw-in is at 3:30, and we'll have updates and analysis on KCLR throughout the day. Charlie Carter won 3 All-Irelands with Kilkenny and told KCLR how he feels about All-Ireland final day.
8: Won 3 in last 3, so I know the feeling both sides, Sushin, but that's a magical day. Sure, it's a magical day. A magical day for the week or two for the supporters as well. But the other thing is kind of crammed in a lot this at the moment in the current climate, and you'd wonder if spectators are not getting the full value of it. You know what I mean? There's nearly, you know, there should be 3 weeks nearly of a gap between the semi-final and the final.

0: to for a build up. You know, the football was on last week, and then they were talking about the football till Tuesday or Wednesday, and then that's, it's a magical day.
1: And you'll be able to hear that full interview on KCLR Sport just after 2 o'clock. In soccer, after more than a month of football and over 100 matches, the 2026 World Cup comes down to one final game tonight. Spain face Argentina in New Jersey with the biggest prize in world football at stake. Lionel Messi is chasing another major international title, while Spain are bidding to set a new unbeaten record. Kickoff is at 8 o'clock Irish time. And in motorsport, championship leader Kimi Antonelli will start today's Belgian F1 Grand Prix from pole position. Lights out at Spa. It's just after 2 o'clock Irish time. 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
1: Dry today with sunshine, hazy at times, highest temperatures of 23 to 26 degrees. Right now it's 20 degrees in Carlow, 20 in Kilkenny, and 20 in Ferrybank.
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very, very good morning to you and welcome along to KCLR Classics on yet another sunny, sunny summer Sunday. Una Niamh Waldaunic here and delighted to be with you. Hopefully you're getting to enjoy the weekend and that you are ready to sing along to some classic tunes from the 60s right through to the noughties. From now, right through until 2 o'clock, we began the show with Enola Gay from Orchestral Maneuvers in the Dark, followed by the great Stevie Wonder with Superstition. We're going to hear from Queen and the Beatles and Wham. That's to name but three before the hour is out. But right now, let's hear this gorgeous song from the Searchers. It is

0: Savage Garden, To the Moon and Back. That was a biggie back in 1997. You know me, the 90s and the memories, they come flowing. Hope the same is happening to you and that you are enjoying the music wherever it is that you are. By the way, you can get in touch with me. I'm on 083 306 9696. That is our Fearstone Kilkenny text and WhatsApp number. If you'd like to say hello to anybody today, that is the number that you need. I would like to say hello and send greetings to Jim, who's been in touch with us. Jim's a little bit under the weather, so wishing you very, very well, Jim, and hope that you'll be back to your good self very soon. I do want to let you know as well, actually, that there is a stop-go system in place in Kilkenny at Danville Cross on the Bennettsbridge to Kilkenny Road. So just to be aware that there will be delays there. It's due to a car fire. So that stop-go system in place for the moment if you're travelling around that direction. I have a short break to take, after which we're going to enjoy David Castle, Queen and the Beatles. They're all coming up after this very short break.
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Queen and Radio Gaga. On this day, actually, 4 years ago, July 19th, 2022, Queen wrote themselves into the pages of the UK's pop history books when sales of their 1981 Greatest Hits album reached a record-breaking 7 million copies. What absolute legends they were. I did promise you some Beatles, and they're coming up very, very soon, but I want to read you this text. It came in from Caroline. She was asking, could you play 10 to 8 by David Castle? I'd love to hear it. That's Caroline in Woodsgift. And then she followed on by saying, I was just about to send you that text when you mentioned David Castle. And she's got a great memory of tormenting Mike Breen to play that song every Wednesday night on The Love Show back in the 80s. And without fail, she says, he always played it. What a lovely man he was too. Caroline, dedicating that retrospectively, very specially to you. And thank you for getting in touch, for your company today, and for sharing that wonderful memory. I'm on 083 306 9696. If you'd like to say hello to anybody today, that is our Fairstone Kilkenny text and WhatsApp line. The Beatles, I promised you, is coming up after this.

0: Monday morning. I was about to say afternoon because it feels a little bit afternoony, but it isn't. It is not even 20 to 12. So we've got a few minutes to go yet before we hit into the afternoon. But I really love that tune. Wake Me Up Before You Go Go. Great memories, great dancing going on in the studio. And I can say that because nobody is watching me. So I can say that it is absolutely great. I want to say hello to Bridget, who's been on to us on 083 306 9696. Really enjoying the lovely sunny Sunday. And she says she's relaxing now with a nice cup. I'm sure many people are doing the same with their drink of choice. I wonder actually, do you find the hot drinks that you take less of them in this hot weather? I'm still always mad for a cuppa, but sometimes it's just too hot. And I'm not really into the icy coffees or teas that people like. I like my hot drink, but a couple of days this week I did struggle and I need a biscuit and I have to have the excuse of the coffee or the tea to go with it. So it's quite the conundrum. What a difficult life I have in this gorgeous, gorgeous weather. We've got lots more great music to play. A few more gems to sneak in this side of 12 o'clock, including a tune I love from Ace of Base that's coming up after this.
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0: Isn't that such a short and sweet song? The 59th Street Bridge song from Simon and Garfunkel. Love, love, love it. I've been getting a few texts in on 0833069696 that I'd like to get to now. Firstly, let me say a big, big happy birthday to Seamus Phelan, and that comes in with lots of love from James. We join James in wishing you a really great birthday. Seamus, isn't there something special about having a gorgeous sunny Sunday to celebrate your lovely self? I really think there is. We also have had a text in from Andrew. He's saying what a fantastic first hour at the classics, particularly enjoying Queen and the Beatles and Paul Simon. Now, yes, indeed, Andrew, we do like to go back to the classics in these 3 hours of a Sunday morning. Great to have your company as we do that. Speaking of, we've got Fleetwood Mac coming up after this little break.
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0: the fantastic sound of Fleetwood Mac, The Chain. Hope you are in fine old fettle on this gorgeous sunny Sunday. Let me get to a couple more of your texts. One text says, happy birthday to Andy Travers from Boris. That comes in from his bestie, and I'm told that he loves the 80s. Well, you're in the right place, Andy. Hopefully you're listening. We've got lots of great 80s music to come between now and 2 o'clock. In the next hour, we're going to hear from Kim Wilde, which will probably be right up your street. Neil Diamond's in there. We have Barbara Streisand and we have Shania Twain. We've got lots, lots more too. And I'm sure there'll be plenty for you to dip into and to enjoy there. Lovely text in from Anita as well. Great to have you with us, Anita, and great that you are enjoying the music. And somebody is looking for something upbeat, or up to date you're looking for. Okay, well, this is classics until 2 o'clock. So what we like to do around here is to go back in time and live our memories out through the music of the 60s right through to the noughties. So there will be a few 90s and noughties tunes in there, but we do also love to revel in the 60s, 70s and 80s. But thank you for your text to Margaret and Carlo. Good to have your company, and hopefully there will be a few in there that you like. Do stay with us. We are going to have news headlines at 12 from Stephen Byrne after this.
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9: It's 12 o'clock. Good afternoon. I'm Stephen Byrne. Coming up in your main lunchtime news at 1, a local TD is calling for a strict crackdown on illegal e-scooter and vehicle use to keep communities safe. An independent councillor wants

from 1977, that one, Moving Out, or Anthony's song from the legend that is Billy Joel. Hope you're in good form on this gorgeous, gorgeous day. Temperature's down a little bit. We didn't surpass that record of 1976, but no complaints from me, no complaints from anybody. I would say it is still glorious weather, and isn't it just wonderful? Thanks to Stephen Byrne for the headlines there. He will be back with our main news at 1 o'clock. So stay tuned for that and for the great, great music that is to come between now and then. And then after we take our leave of you, of course, it is a massive day for sport. We'll have Donna and Co here to bring you and keep you up to date with all the news and all the action that is taking place. The biggies that are on today, of course, nationally, the hurling final will throw in at 3:30. It is Galway v Limerick. I don't know who you're shouting for. I know who I'm shouting for, but may the best team win. And then, of course, later on this evening, on the international stage, we have the World Cup final, Argentina versus Spain. So lots to look forward to and all the local action too. We'll be brought news of that to you via our sports team. And yeah, do stay tuned for that. I'm here to bring you great music. Let me keep going with that. What about Sonny and Cher?

That was a big, big hit in the mid-90s for Sophie B. Hawkins, As I Lay Me Down. Great tune. It is two. I've got a classic coming your way right now. On this very day, actually, Sun Records released Elvis Presley's debut single. It was That's All Right back in 1954. We're not going to hear that. We're going to slow it right down and we're going to enjoy this one. The beautiful, beautiful voice of Elvis Presley.

0: Isn't that just absolutely beautiful? Elvis Presley, Can't Help Falling in Love with You. Beautiful romantic sentiment of a gorgeous July Sunday. If you've been missing our wonderful John Walsh, fear not, because he is back on KCLR Breakfast this week and he's bringing gifts with him. The Kilkenny Arts Festival is coming our way very, very soon. You can get full details of all the events on kilkennyarts.ie, but he has got tickets to give away every single day this week. On Monday, he's giving away a pair of tickets to the preview of the world premiere of Michael Gallen's opera, The Curing Line, at the Watergate Theatre. On Tuesday, a pair of tickets are up for grabs for the Breathin Set Theatre on August 10th, a night of exploring the spaces between rock, ambient and traditional music. On Wednesday, he's got tickets to the Irish Chamber Orchestra's Sunlines at St. Canice's Cathedral on August 12th. On Thursday, the Record and Set Theatre again, a bold new live performance that invites audiences to watch music and listen to dance. That sounds very highfalutin, doesn't it? But it sounds great too. And then on Friday, finally, a family pass is up for grabs for Barnstorm Theatre's The Dig, which is suitable for 6 years and up. That's on at the old KBC Bank on the Parade, a gorgeous venue that's happening on August 10th. As I said, full details of all the events are on kilkennyarts.ie. And if you're interested in hearing more about the arts locally, what's happening, what has been happening, do check out the Art Show podcast. 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I've got a short break to take now, after which we're going to enjoy the music of Neil Diamond and Bruce Springsteen.
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0: said, of course, is Bruce Springsteen and Hungry Heart. And before that, a song I just love, love, love, Neil Diamond, I Am, I Said, from the early 70s, 71, I think. A beautiful, beautiful piece of music. You can text me, by the way, on 083 306 9696. That's the Fairstone Kilkenny text and WhatsApp line. And Peggy's been using it. She says she's enjoying the music as always, which is great to hear, Peggy. And she's also loving the weather. And she likes it being a bit cooler and wishing us a lovely day. Same to you, Peggy. I think a lot of us probably like it being a little bit cooler. We're afraid to say that out loud. But I just have. I've said it over the airways. I'll get into trouble, but the breeze yesterday evening, actually there was a lovely little breeze out there that I really enjoyed, and this morning as well, my morning walk wasn't quite the same heat. You have to be up very early to avoid really having to lash on the sunblock, so the little bit cooler has a lot of advantages. We have lots more great music to play for you right throughout the afternoon, including what do I have coming up next. Ooh, I've got this one, it's delightful. This is Katrina and the Waves.
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0: Katrina and the Waves, Walking on Sunshine. That's what we have been doing for weeks and weeks now and only loving it. I was mentioning that the cooler temperatures are a little bit nice and they're kind of welcome. And Bridget says that the hot weather is good for the bones and the arthritis. That is very true, Bridget. Indeed it is. But I met a lovely lady, actually. I don't know what her name was, but I was out walking last evening and I met this lovely lady who has eczema and she was telling me that it really flares up in the heat. So she's had a tough summer. So if you're listening, lovely lady, I hope that you're in good form today and that you're getting a little bit of relief because, you know, the sunshine is great, but there are people who do suffer a little bit because of it. So thinking very, very specially of you. Also thinking very, very specially of a very special couple. A texter says, Una, can you please play a request for our parents, Bernie and Noel Hogan, on their 45th wedding anniversary, which was yesterday. They had a great meal and drinks in town last night to celebrate. Many thanks, says this texter. Absolutely. Bernie and Noel Hogan, congratulations to you. I don't know what 45 is, what you celebrate on that particular milestone, but it's a big one and congratulations to you. We're going to play something delightfully romantic, very specially for you, after this short break.
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That particularly romantic song is dedicated very, very specially to Bernie and Noel Hogan on their 45th wedding anniversary, which was celebrated by them yesterday. And by the way, Bernie, I just looked it up there, 45 years, sapphire. Sapphire is a symbol of 45 years of marital bliss. So Noel, you may get the old credit card out, I think. And in any case, wishing you both lots and lots of everything that is good and positive as you celebrate 45 years together. That is just wonderful. I want to say a big hello to, let me see, Natalie, find me text. Yes, to everyone on Shawnee's bus from Charleville on the way to Luke Combs. And they are, I'm sure, having a blast on the way up there and getting ready to have a great evening of song and celebration. Hope you have a ball. We're on the classic hits here until 2 o'clock. So we're going back in time a little bit for our music. But hopefully you'll enjoy this one.

0: quirky little song that from 1982, McDonald's Girl from Dean Fredman. It has an interesting history as well because it was initially banned by the BBC for its brand name dropping, but it did go on to become a very big indie hit. Kind of catchy, I gotta say. I was singing along as I love to do here on KCLR Classics. We've got a few more to squeeze in this side of 1 o'clock. Coming up next is Glenfrey.
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0: Flynn Free. The heat is on, and it most certainly has been, as have the great tunes. We've got two legends, Barbra Streisand and Shania Tone. They're coming up after this.
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0: Shania Twain. We're keeping things very, very romantic here on KCLR Classics today. You're still the one that is from the 90s. Hope you've enjoyed the tunes. Lots more to come in the next hour. We've got Bob Marley, Tom Jones, Aretha Franklin, John Waits. Lots more to come your way. So do stay with us. But up next is news at one.
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6: It's 1 o'clock. Good afternoon. I'm Stephen Byrne making KCLR news this hour. Three teenagers have been injured after a car was driven at people in Skerries in Dublin last night. Gardaí say a fight broke out after a large number of young people gathered at Skerries Harbour at around 9:30. The three teens, understood to be two girls and a boy under the age of 18, were injured when a car was driven towards them. They were taken to Beaumont Hospital for treatment of non-life-threatening injuries. A local DD is calling for a strict crackdown on illegal e-scooter and vehicle use to keep communities safe. Catherine Callaghan's comments follow an Oireachtas Justice Committee meeting where people called for a complete ban on e-scooters after the tragic death of teenager Grace Lynch. She questioned the Garda Commissioner, Justin Kelly, about the dangers of the smaller electric vehicles following recent fatal accidents in Carlow, and he had this to say.
7: My view on e-scooters, we would be better off as a society without them. It's my job as the Garda Commissioner not to look at everything, but just to look at the public safety element of it. And my view from public safety element, and as the Garda Commissioner, I certainly agree with some of the others calling for a ban on them. And like I say, I do appreciate there's wider elements to consider on it. But again, that's the view, my view, and the view is shared by our senior team.
6: Meanwhile, Sinn Féin says any crackdown on e-scooters must be workable. The party's justice spokesperson, Matt Carty, says he supports tighter restrictions but doesn't think an

0: Kirsha Brady says prison officers are regularly working in a volatile environment.
1: We're talking about a really overcrowded system, and they're having to act as mental health nurses. They're having to deal with people with addiction issues. The annual report of the Office of the Inspector of Prisons, who actually surveyed prison staff, demonstrated that, you know, 44% of prison staff were dissatisfied with their levels of stress, and only 2 out of 5 were satisfied with coming to work.
0: The Alternative Kilkenny Arts Fringe Festival has unveiled its 11th annual programme. The launch took place last night in O'Sullivan's Tap Bar and showed a packed lineup of visual arts, music and performance set to take over venues across the county from August 6th to 16th. Speaking to KCLR at the launch, arts advocate Anne Mulrooney highlighted some of the things she's looking forward to seeing.
2: I, in particular, I'm looking forward to seeing the work of Abe Gitten Harris, and he's exhibiting in Thomastown. Just because I haven't gotten to see his work in exhibition before, and I know that he's such a talented young painter, so really excited about that.
0: And Kilkenny Festival organiser Dara Butler says seeing a full tent at Castle Mills made overcoming 2 years of intense red tape completely worthwhile. The Curb Dog drummer co-launched a new music venture alongside local publican Willie Byrne, transforming a hidden field on the canal walk into a concert space. The highly successful Live at Castle Mills festival wrapped up last night.
3: Walk up on the stage last night and see all the happy faces and a full tent. It was phenomenal. It was a great buzz. It meant more because I knew it, basically from the blades of grass right up to the sound system. You know, every step of the way we were there, it was brilliant. It was really rewarding.
0: It's 4 minutes past one. 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
0: The top stories this hour in Gaelic Games. Limerick and Galway renew acquaintances in this afternoon's All-Ireland Senior Hurling Final in Croke Park. Throw-in is at 3:30 as Limerick chase a 6th Lee McCarthy Cup in 9 seasons. We'll have updates and analysis on KCLR throughout the day, including an interview with Charlie Carter, who won 3 All-Irelands with Kilkenny. In soccer, the wait is almost over as the 2026 FIFA World Cup reaches its conclusion tonight. Spain and Argentina face off in New Jersey after 5 weeks and 102 matches to decide who will lift football's biggest prize. Argentina are looking to become the first nation to successfully defend the World Cup since Brazil in 1962, while Spain are chasing their first title since 2010. Kickoff is at 8 o'clock Irish time. And in golf, American Sam Burns takes a 2-shot lead into the final round of the Open Golf at Royal Birkdale. He's on 8 under par. Shane Lowry goes just before lunchtime from 4 under par, and Rory McIlroy has his last round underway. He started at 2 under par. Get these stories and more on our website, kclr96fm.com.
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0: Dry and warm today with plenty of sunshine, turning hazy at times this afternoon. Highest temperatures from 23 to 26 degrees. Right now it's 21 degrees in Carlow, 21 in Kilkenny and 21 in Ferrybank.
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0: KCLR has been informed of the following deaths. Benson Byrne of Imutlough, Balnacarry, Carlow, on July 18th at his home. Reposing at his home, Imutlough, Balnacarry, Carlow, on Monday, July 20th from 2 o'clock, concluding with prayers at 7 o'clock. Removal from there on Tuesday morning at 10:30 to the Holy Family Church, Aska, arriving for funeral mass at 11, where that will be followed by funeral afterwards to Carpenter Brothers Cremation Chapel, Shamrock Square, arriving for cremation service at 12:30. 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Donations to the Carlow Kilkenny Home Care Team. John McGrath of Kilmadham, Ballyfoyle, County Kilkenny and formerly of Columkill, Thomastown on the 16th of July peacefully at his home, reposing at Johnson's funeral home, John's Green, Kilkenny on Tuesday from 5 o'clock with funeral prayers at 6:30 followed by removal to St Joseph's Church, Ballyfoyle. Requiem Mass on Wednesday morning at 11, funeral afterwards to St Mary's Cemetery, Thomastown. House private pleas, family flowers only, donation

0: instead of Carlo Kilkenny home care team. Patrick, Paddy Hogan of the Hogan Stand, Lanzarote, and formerly of Galstown, Tullerone, Kilkenny. He died unexpectedly in Lanzarote on the 4th of July, reposing at Hare's Funeral Home, Butts Green, Kilkenny, on Monday from 4 p.m. with rosary and vigil prayers at 7, Requiem Mass on Tuesday at 11 in the Church of the Assumption, Tullerone. Private cremation service will take place afterwards. Donations to the Kevin Bell Repatriation Trust. And Larry Hamilton of Cathaboan, Kilkenny, peacefully in St Luke's Hospital on Wednesday, reposing at Kennedy's Funeral Home, Freshford on Sunday evening, which is today from 4 p.m, pausing for prayers at 5 p.m. Requiem Mass on Monday in St Munchen's Church, Cathaboan at 11 o'clock, burial afterwards in St Lactan's Cemetery, Freshford. Arieshte, Gorev Shiad. 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

Legends aplenty on KCLR Classics this Sunday afternoon. Aretha Franklin and Respect and John Waite, Missing You, kicking off the tunes in the third hour of the show. I'd like to dedicate that actually very specially to a late friend of mine, Matthew, who's no longer with us, but it would have been his birthday if he were. So thinking of him today, I'm sure many of you as well, think of your loved ones who are no longer with us when you hear songs like that. And the memories are bittersweet, aren't they? But remembering them all on this sunny Sunday. We've got lots of great music to get through today. It is the anniversary of the very first appearance of the Spice Girls on Top of the Pops. They were on it with Wannabe in 1996. So let's celebrate it with this.

0: Climax Blues Band and couldn't get it right. They started their musical careers as the Climax Chicago Blues Band, but a certain little group called Chicago were not happy with that. So due to legal shenanigans, they shortened it to Climax Blues Band. Hope you're enjoying the tunes. We've got a short break to take. On the other side of this, we have got Tom Jones.
1: 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KCLR Classics.
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Bob Marley and Could You Be Loved? And before that, we heard from Tom Jones, Help Yourself. Still to come, we have music from Madonna. But before that, this is just a classic from the 70s. Did you even get married if this wasn't played and roared out by the crowd?

0: Lindsay Buckingham and Trouble. And there was plenty of that as he was in and out of Fleetwood Mac and breaking up with Stevie Nicks and all of that drama, but great music from them and from him. Enjoyed today on KCLR Classics. Lovely to have you with us. Still to come, I've got music from Cilla Black and Madonna, but before that, a little short break to take.
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5: Got it?

Girl Like You, and before that Madonna and Like a Prayer. When you haven't heard a song like that for a while and then you hear it, you just think, what a cracking tune that is. Hope that you have enjoyed that and the other great songs we've been enjoying here on KCLR Classics today. I know that Sinead, you have been enjoying the music. Thank you for your lovely text. You say, please say hello to Fia, Lara, Fergal and Sinead. We're listening to you and enjoying the music while driving down through France, heading for Arcachon. What a fab trip that is. I've been there and I've done that and it is great. And Sinead also says, hope your own dog Fia is good. I hope she is too. I go home to see, I don't know what have happened, but hopefully all will be good. Lovely to have your company with us as you drive through France. And thank you for that lovely text. Do you like Cilla Black? Because here we are, going to play her especially for you.

0: 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Just great music.
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joyous sound of the Bee Gees and Massachusetts. I want to say a big, big hello and belated happy birthday to a very special person. Oren celebrated his 8th birthday yesterday. Well, I mean, he started the celebrations because there are further celebrations coming today with a big party, I know. Wishing you a lovely, lovely celebration of your gorgeous self, Oren. Hope that you have a ball and a blast. And I know that all your friends and your family are sending greetings your way today and getting ready to join you for those celebrations. That it is it from us here in KCLR Classics this Sunday. Hope you enjoy the rest of your day. It's a big one in the world of sport, and Dunamar is coming up next to keep you up to date with all that is happening in every game of importance over the next number of hours. We'll get a titchy-witchy bit of this in, another classic on the wedding dance floor back in the day, but from me, Salam.

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0: of 18 were injured when a car was driven towards them. They were taken to Beaumont Hospital for treatment of non-life-threatening injuries. A man has died at a music festival in Cork. The organisers of Love is a Stranger at Ballyvolan House say they're devastated and their thoughts are with the attendee and his loved ones. In a statement, they added they're assisting the emergency services in every way possible and out of respect for those affected, today's closing concert has been cancelled. Donald Trump has called the deaths of two US service members in Jordan a shame, but said the Iran war is still crucial as the US carried out its eighth successive night of strikes. US Central Command says it targeted military and air defence facilities in Iran, as well as the Islamic Revolutionary Guard Corps that attacked Jordan, killing the two troops. A third American service member is missing. Paul Rogers, professor of peace studies at Bradford University in the UK, says Washington is concerned.
1: Americans will have been used state-of-the-art air defences, and if they are failing to actually intercept some of the Iranian missiles, then they're going to have quite a lot of thinking to do. So overall, it's a real mess, and it's very difficult to predict how it will go. But Trump is getting extremely frustrated, as indeed I suspect are Peter Hegseth in the Pentagon and others.
0: Amazon Ireland is among a number of major retailers pulling illegally fast e-scooters from the market. The government is facing increasing pressure to act to stem the number of injuries caused by the vehicles, which are now the top cause of traumatic brain injuries among children. The Irish Independent reports Amazon Ireland, Decathlon and AliExpress have all delisted e-scooters capable of travelling faster than 20 kilometres per hour in recent days. Sinn Féin's Justice spokesperson Matt Carthy supports tighter restrictions, but doesn't think an outright ban is the best way forward.
2: I think every option has to be on the table, including the prospect of a ban. But my fear is that a ban under the current circumstances will only affect those people who are using these vehicles.

0: faced to 59.
1: And finally for now, the streets of Dublin City are full of Limerick and Galway supporters as they make their way to Croke Park this afternoon. The two teams are going head-to-head in the All-Ireland Senior Hurling Final at 3:30. Galway last lifted the Liam McCarthy Cup in 2017, while Limerick took it home in 2023. These fans heading to the match have shared their predictions.
2: Come on, Limerick!
3: We think Limerick will win by 3 points. What do you think, Serge?
4: Six,
3: yeah. Come on, Grote Hegarty. Woo!
5: Yeah, looking forward to the match. I think Galway by 2 or 3 as well. Cathal Mannion, man of the match.
6: Really looking forward to it. I think Limerick will win by maybe 5 or 6 points.
7: The atmosphere at semi-final was unreal for Galway fans. Say the same again today as well.
1: And that's your news update at 2:04. And in sport, as you heard, the race for the Liam McCarthy reaches its climax this afternoon. Limerick and Galway renew their rivalry in front of a packed Croke Park from 3:30. Galway defender Páirc Mannion says a youthful squad are hungry to bring success to the West.
8: For the younger lads in particular, amassing, playing big games, big meaningful games where there are consequences, and you know, the Leinster final, it was great to get over the line and to get into Croker to play Cork in a full house. You know, the young lads now have gone through that as well, and hopefully that stands them in good stead as we go into the All-Ireland final.
1: Meanwhile, Argentina stand on the brink of back-to-back World Cup titles. The reigning champions take on Spain in tonight's final in New Jersey, aiming to become the first nation since Brazil in 1962 to successfully defend the trophy. Kickoff is at 8 o'clock Irish time. While reports suggest Zinedine Zidane is set to become the new France manager following the World Cup, Didier Deschamps will step down after last night's third-place playoff defeat against England, bringing his 14-year spell in charge to an end. Shane Lowry has recovered from an early setback on the final day of the Open Championship. He had slipped from 4 to 3 under par, but has picked up 2 shots and is 5 under par on the 5th hole. Rory McIlroy is 4 under. American Sam Burns resumes his bid for the Claret Jug shortly from 10 under par with a 2-shot lead. And finally to athletics, Rashida Adeleke is running out of chances to secure her place at next month's European Championships. The 23-year-old pulled out of the 400 metres at the KBC Night of Athletics in Belgium, having also missed the 200 metres qualifying standard in Lucerne. The deadline for Birmingham is next Sunday with the National Championships in Dublin, potentially her final opportunity to qualify. And to motorsports, Kimi Antonelli has a chance to extend his 25-point lead in the F1 Drivers' Championship this afternoon. The Italian starts on pole position for the Belgian Grand Prix with Mercedes teammate and title rival George Russell in third. And that's your news and sport. It's 2:06.
9: Hurling is a game of two halves, just like a Centra chicken fillet roll. First half comes out hot, big impact, early doors. The second half, you dig in, bite down and finish strong. And the mood ice cream? That's the final whistle. Pure relief.
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13: Welcome along to KCLR Sport this Sunday afternoon. A big thanks to Una on KCLR Classic. She'll be back again, of course, next Sunday. It is that day though, today, as I said, Sunday the 19th of July. Probably the biggest sporting day of 2026, and maybe of all time, depending on the quality of the games this afternoon. Of course, All-Ireland final of Galway versus Limerick, that starts at 3:30, if you're not aware. Lots of analysis and updates to come your way on that. And we'll hear from 3-time All-Ireland winner Charlie Carter speak to Oisín Langan in the coming moments. In soccer, Spain, as you're aware, I'm sure, take on Argentina this evening with kickoff at 8 o'clock. We'll spend plenty of time looking ahead to that. Well, we'll also look back at England's 6-4 win over France last night to claim third place, that in the playoff, which kicked off at 10 o'clock last night. A one-sided first half, I'll tell you that much. It did finish 4-0 the first half, the first 45 minutes to England. But the second half, a different story altogether, but England still coming out with the win, but 10 goals scored overall. Don't think we're forgetting about the football. Of course, we are looking ahead to Kerry against Mayo in their battle for the Sam Maguire next weekend, while there's also chats to come on today's show about the Open Championship in golf. Let's kick it off though with some music before we delve into everything in terms of sport. A bit of George Ezra here. This one's called Paradise.

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1: George Ezra with Paradise on KCLR Sport this Sunday afternoon. Only about 10 or so minutes into the show, but let's look ahead about an hour and 20 minutes. Oisín Langan is up at Croke Park as we speak ahead of the All-Ireland Senior Hurling Championship final. It's Galway against Limerick. Oisín.
2: Donna, welcome to the environs of Croke Park. Where I am at the moment now is just outside Drumcondra train station. The atmosphere is building. The throw-in in just under an hour and a half. I say the atmosphere is building, but I've been to finals where it has been absolutely hopping. This is not one of those occasions. I do wonder, is that something to do with the fact that maybe, just maybe, Galway are such underdogs and there's kind of a cautious optimism amongst their fans as opposed to, absolute hype, excitement and maybe the expectation that they'll win. That's not to suggest that they can't win, but Limerick are very much the favourites here. It is baking hot. It is really, really hot. There is not a cloud in the sky and it is perfect conditions for a game of hurling. Can't wait to get into the stadium for this one. Throwing at 3:30 for now. From the environs of Croke Park, it's back to you.
1: Oisín, thank you very much for that. So excitement is building, but maybe, as Oisín's saying, the weather maybe sapping a bit of energy out of crowds making their way to Croke Park. But still, as always, we're certain that it will be an absolutely hopping Croke Park. There's no doubt about it. We'll be back in a few moments with Oisín once again, and as we'll hear him having his chat with Charlie Carter, who of course has won 3 All-Ireland finals with Kilkenny. He spoke to him about their championship opener from Thursday evening in other news. But for now, back into the music on KCLR Sport. Here's a bit of Rihanna with Take a Bow.

0: That's Rihanna on KCLR Sport. Right, let's look ahead to 3:30 because it is Limerick against Galway in today's All-Ireland Senior Hurling Championship final. It's from Croke Park, as I said, throw in at 3:30. We'll have updates and analysis on KCLR throughout the day on it. But last night, Oisín spoke to three-time All-Ireland winner with Kilkenny, Charlie Carter, about All-Ireland final Sunday. But first, they discussed Charlie's side's performance in their championship opener.
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2: You're listening to KCLR Sport, and as I speak to you, I'm on the pitch in Parnell Park with Charlie Carter, the Lucan manager. Charlie, you've just opened your PTSB Dublin Senior 1 Hurling Championship campaign with a 2-point win against Ballyboden St Enda's. Last year, you were desperately unlucky not to win the whole thing. You got to the final. We'll get to that. But tell me, what's it like on the first day to come out and get a victory? Is it a confidence booster, or what does it do for you?
3: Oh, certainly. You always want to get off to a good start, and you know, I mean, we have Coola next week, so if we had got bet today, we're looking at Coola next week, so you know, it was nice to get a good start. And they had the battle Strongford. Bowden Rob was going to come with both guns loaded, so we know what Bowden are all about, and they will fight to the bitter end. And it was great, the whole lads rolled up the sleeves and stuck in, and winning dirty games sometimes is probably better than winning the games with 25 points. And that's why I said to the lads, you know, I mean, it certainly wasn't a complete performance, and we left a lot of scores out there behind us, and well, Bowden probably feel the same. So only at the end of the day, we walk off with the 2 points in the bag, which is the most important thing.
2: Last year, you got incredibly close to winning a first ever Dublin Senior 1 Hurling Championship. Was that something that you had to deal with during the time between the end of last season and the start of this one? Did you talk much about it? What effect does that have?
3: Look, last year was over. It's a new year, and there's new players there. I mean, there's lads making their debut there today, and last year's gone. We got a good run, bit unlucky, some people might say, but anyway, at the end of the day, we didn't win, and you know, it's all about this year now, so lads are hungry to try and get back there again.
2: It does, I suppose, suggest that it is possible to get that far.
3: Oh, it's possible, yeah, but this is a very, very competitive championship up here, and I suppose I wouldn't have realised that till I came up 4 years ago, how competitive it is. And sure, you have, you know, you've seen, you have the Nafinas, you have the Crokes, you have the Coolas, you have Bowden, Vincent's, you know, and just a name, four or five, and you know, very strong teams, and you know, it's just a very competitive championship to win.
2: Yeah, and you've some good young fellas in this team. This team has evolved in your four years, hasn't it?
3: Oh, God, it's evolved a lot from the first year I was here, but if things stay the same, you're in trouble, I think. So there's something wrong somewhere with the pipeline to the top. But yeah, some good young lads coming through there. They had a little bit of success over the last few years, the underage level, and you know, trying to bring them through. But you know, it's a big step up from minor under 21 to senior level. But I just seem to be just an all right. They're a bit like some of the Galway lads, fresh, and bringing their own enthusiasm. Maybe the other lads feed off of that as well, like, you know.
2: You mentioned tomorrow. What kind of game are you expecting between Galway and Limerick?
3: Oh, so look at it. You mean hopefully Galway turn up anyway, first of all, and you mean if they do turn up and Limerick are maybe a little off, you know, Galway have a right chance, you know. So you'd probably fancy Limerick to win, but certainly wouldn't be, you know, wouldn't be ruling out Galway, you know. And hopefully it's a good game anyway for the neutral.
2: What's All-Ireland final day like, having been there? Like, you might go along tomorrow and you know what it's all about. So what's it like when you've been out on that pitch and then you go along and watch it? You can kind of reflect on it all. Do you think of everything that you used to go through on All-Ireland final day?
3: Yeah, probably are, to be honest with you. You reflect. I was lucky enough to be involved in 6 All-Irelands and won 3 and lost 3. So I know the feeling both sides, Oisín. But that's a magical day, sure. It's a magical day. A magical day for the week or two for the supporters as well. But I suppose the other thing is kind of crammed in a lot this at the moment in the current climate, and you know, you'd wonder if spectators are not getting the full value of it. You know what I mean? There's nearly, you know, there should be 3 weeks nearly of a gap between the semi-final and the final for a build-up. You know, the football was on last week, and then they were talking about the football till Tuesday or Wednesday, and then, it's a magical day. Especially if you win, of course. Yeah.
2: You won 3 and you lost 3. What stands out, the 3 you won or the 3 you lost?
3: Oh, jeez, you'll always wake up in the morning and think about the 3 you lost.
2: Really?
3: Oh, yeah. The 3 you left behind. The 99 was 99 was your Corkby, as a young Cork team, captain with Mark Landers, and we were 4 points up with about 10 minutes to go, and the Beatles by 1 on a miserable day. But anyway, Cork's did that, and they got the job done. 98 was Brian Whelan coming up from the backs with a sick Brian Whelan going to the forwards and doing a bit of damage. And 91 was my first year Tipperary B. Michael Cleary took a free and it ended up in the net. But anyway, look at it. But you do think of the ones. You do think of them ones first. You think about the ones you won maybe then after that. But
2: what's your favourite All Ireland final moment? As in one you were involved in?
3: As I say, I was there in 92 when we won, but I was a sub and I didn't play. But I'd say after losing 98 and 99, to see that cup being lifted in 2000, that was a magical moment, you know?
2: Yeah.
3: And the homecoming we had after it, and the few days we had after it as well.
2: Charlie, you've been generous. Yeah, you've been generous with your time. Charlie, now managing Lucan Sarsfield, Charlie Carter, of course. Thanks for joining us on KCLR.
3: Good, thanks, love him.
0: Charlie Carter, yes, speaking to Oisín Langan. Coming up in a few moments, as you heard them, looking forward to the All-Ireland final taking place in just over an hour and 7 minutes to be specific, is throw-in time. It's 3:30. But in a few moments, we'll hear from both camps taking part, that being Limerick and Galway. To be specific, we'll hear from Will O'Donoghue of Limerick, as well as Cathal Mannion of Galway. Stick around to hear a bit of that. For now, a short break.
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0: Welcome back to KCLR Sport. An hour and 5 minutes as we count down to throw-in at Croke Park ahead of the All-Ireland Senior Hurling Championship Final. Let's look into that with some of the people involved in it. First, let's take a listen to Cathal Mannion. He spoke to Jonathan Higgins ahead of their All-Ireland Hurling Final clash with Limerick a little bit later on.
7: KCLR.
8: So, Cathal, All-Ireland Final on the horizon. A lot of different routines and a normal build-up, but a big special occasion awaits.
9: Yeah, it is, obviously. But yeah, as you said there, the routine doesn't change. It's another game, and we're back training, which is great. That's, as players, that's what we want to do. Everything else will look after itself outside the group. But as players, this is what you want to.
8: And I suppose on that, we also the highs and the scenes in Croke Park at the end, they're special. You do have to enjoy them, but you need to get back down to earth straight away and get into that same routine that you discussed there.
9: Definitely, yeah. You can see what it meant to the supporters and the group, obviously. But yeah, it was a semi-final and that's all it was. And after a day or two, your attention turns to 2 weeks' time, so we're no different to anyone.
8: I suppose you go back to the muscle memory then as well. It's been a while, a couple of years now, 8, I think. But you have been here before. You've learned what to do and what not to do.
9: Yeah, I suppose you use that experience, and that experience tells you that it is just another game. We've a lot of obviously younger lads in the panel and that, but it's another game for them as well. It won't faze them. We're just delighted to be back training, and you have a big game to look forward to.
8: That victory over Cork, though, I know you want to get back down to earth straight away, but it was still a big achievement. Like we've seen how recently how close Cork have got, and there were many people's favours, etc., etc. That was a mammoth challenge for your side.
9: Yeah, I suppose there probably was a lot of talk, but nothing we paid attention to. We knew what we had in the dressing room, and we had great confidence in ourselves, and not that we thought about the result, but you try and show up and give a massive performance and let everything else take care of itself, and that's what we've done.
8: Yeah, it's funny, you mentioned that word, and I heard a good few, you know, chatting to Miall and more of your teammates as well. A lot of people reference the importance of getting a good performance.
9: Yeah, like, if obviously when you get to this level or this stage, performance is number one, and if you don't perform, you're not going to get the results, and that's the reality of it. So yeah, like, next day will be the same, it'll be no different, and we're putting ourselves, or trying to prepare ourselves to do that on the day.
8: A lot of talk then as well about the youth, and I suppose rightly so. They have seen, I suppose, the contrast to where we were this time last year. From your point of view, they've given a shot on the arm. What are all those younger players like in the dressing room and here at training on match days? Because they're certainly, from the outside looking in, they've just had, I suppose, that freshness.
9: Yeah, like, talent-wise, there's no doubt about their talent, and they're just excellent lads on and off the pitch. They just love hurling. They just love training. They're like any other young lad, and they just bring great energy around, and they just want to get out and hurl, and that's what Micheál and the lads have allowed them to do.
8: No chasing after young lads at training and all that, is there?
9: It's competitive, which is what we need, and every day trying to get on the 26 and even on the 15 is a massive competition, and that's a great headache for the management, but that's what everyone has brought, and hopefully that continues, which I think it will.
8: Yeah, that bite to get how far up the ladder you can get must be intense. It gets even more intensified as a panel and therefore a team then as well for an All-Ireland final.
9: Yeah, especially through the round robin, there was a lot of niggles, and I think it was the same with every team. So you need a panel, you need lads stepping up and to be ready to step up, and that's what a lot of our lads have done, which is great to see.
8: I suppose, aside from the youth, perhaps the biggest change from this time last year, aside from the results, it's definitely obvious, but in terms of, I suppose, tangibles, the change in the game plan then as well, it's very noticeable from watching up high in Croke Park. How has that journey come across in that change? Because it is a significant change to, I suppose, this time last year.
9: It is, I suppose. A lot of it happens on the training pitch, and then obviously you have the league games and the World Cup games to try and start implementing it, and once championship comes, you have to be at a very high standard. It's an effort from everyone, and this group, especially the younger lads, they're just mad to learn, and they've shown that, and as a group we just wanted to get better each day, and that was our intention the last day, that's our intention the next day, because anything short of that won't be good enough.
8: What was it like when Franny and me all came to you the first time and tell you whether it was done in video or on-field training session, because it is different? What was it like? Was it a bit like, we need to adjust here, or we trust the guys, or how did that whole process come together, I guess?
9: I was probably implemented bit by bit, and as I said, it's the training ground that you probably see it mostly. Bit by bit, and even game after game, you add smaller bits or see what worked, what didn't work, and it's the same with anything, really. You know, you go into a game with a game plan, certain elements will work, certain won't. So that was it, really. And like, even now, there's still parts that we want to improve on or add or take away, you know. So it's a work in progress,
8: brick by brick and all that.
9: Yeah, absolutely.
8: And I suppose then your role, significant change as well. Talk to me about your role without giving the inside details on the dressing room. You've had to, I suppose, at times you can appear deep, you can appear up high. How do you, what's your role, or how do you describe things?
9: I've played midfield a lot with club, underage, all the way up, so it's not nothing new to me in that regard. And as a modern midfielder now, you're expected to get up and down the pitch. So you know, if you look at any midfielders in the game now, that's their job. So yeah, like, I just try and do what I'm asked and try and do it as best I can, really.
8: And then you got to push up in the second half against Cork. That must have been a special, that 10 minutes or so after half time where you blitz them. Like, when everything clicks after all the hard work and all the video sessions and all the gym work, to click right there in Croke Park, that must be special.
9: It is. It's only afterwards. You don't think about these things in the game, because you don't think during the game, really. It's just whatever happens, you move on very quickly. And but yeah, it's when these things happen, it's great to see what you've worked on probably being implemented and shown on big days like that. So yeah, as I said, it's there'll be small parts we need to alter for the next year because there were certain elements that weren't good enough. And yeah, as I said, it is a work in progress.
8: And I suppose you've given a big, not that you ever needed when you're playing against Limerick, of course, but we saw Clare go so, so close, and it was only really the last couple of moments where it kind of slipped out of their grasp. This needs to be 70, 78 minute performance to get over the line against Limerick.
9: Yeah, look, it's small margins. You know, there's very little between a lot of teams there, so it's small margins, and the next day will be no different. It could be bounce of ball, so yeah, it's anything can happen on any given day.
8: It was small margins when you last met in All Ireland final as well, wasn't it, back in 18?
9: Yeah, it's a long time ago, it seems, but yeah, that's it's memories now, really. That's not going to have any bearing on the next day.
8: How do you look forward then as well? Like we talked about, you kind of learn the do's and don'ts, if you want to describe that. Now that it's come a little bit later, do you appreciate these days even more?
9: You probably do, I suppose. You know, when we came in first, we were in All Ireland and semi-finals for the first few years, and then obviously we hadn't them for the last number of years. But I don't know, you probably do. You probably look at it differently. But the one thing that doesn't change is it's still only a game of hurling, and that's the way we're going to treat it.
8: Micheál was involved then. He's obviously involved now again. Just talk to me about him. How special, because he brings an excitement straight away. You could tell what's the support. You could tell the disappointment when he left, but obviously the more excitement when he's come back. And now you're back in the All-Ireland final. What is he like? Obviously, we've touched on the game plan then as well, where he's well able to adjust and, you know, change things completely. What's he like? What was that buzz like when he came back?
9: Obviously, lads that had worked with him were, we know what Micheál and his backroom team bring. So yeah, obviously we're delighted to have them back. But it's probably a mix of everything as regards Micheál and his crew back, and then the involvement of the panel, and it's just a bit of everything. And yeah, like, you don't think of these things as they happen, to be honest. And that what's going on now, we don't think of it. We'll have plenty of time down the line to think of that or reflect back, I suppose.
8: Do you enjoy the build-up?
9: I do, yeah, but the build-up is different for us, obviously, than anyone else, and the build-up is different. Is no different for the next day than it was for the Leinster final or semi-final. So, yeah, we're just keeping the head down and just wanting to get back on the training pitch.
0: Jonathan Higgins speaking to Cathal Mannion ahead of the All-Ireland Senior Hurling Championship final, which throws in at 3:30. We're about 55 minutes away from that time. To look ahead, let's hear from Tommy Rooney with a preview.
7: Limerick and Galway meet in Croke Park today for the 2026 All-Ireland Senior Hurling Championship title. Throw-in is at 3:30 p.m. It's a beautiful day for hurling. Warm but a little cooler than it has been in recent weeks, with temperatures in the mid-20s. And there's a decent breeze at play too. John Kiely's Limerick are back in their first All-Ireland final in 3 long years, since winning their 5th in 6 years back in 2023. His record in finals as Limerick manager is incredible. They've won 18 and just lost 1 on penalties to Cork across his reign. Micheál Donoghue led Galway to their 5th ever All-Ireland title as a county in his second year in charge during his first stint back in 2017. He's back again as manager, and in their second year, he's brought a young Galway side back to the decider. Donoghue is stuck with the same team that took out Cork 2 weeks ago in the semi-final. There is an expectation that there'll be a change to their panel, but nothing is confirmed yet. Young Jason Rabbit and Aaron Nyland are the fledgling stars, but Conor Whelan, Cathal Mannion and Tom Monaghan will have a big say too. John Kiely has made 2 switches to his team. In come Mike Casey and their captain Keane Lynch. As Dan Morrissey drops out of the full back line and Darrow Donovan is back to the bench, their 1-15 is stacked with All-Stars and All-Ireland medals, with plenty more on the bench too. In many ways, this feels like an inverse of the 2018 decider, when Galway is reigning All-Ireland champions were dethroned by an up-and-coming Limerick side, winning their first title in 45 years. And we all know what they went on to do next. That game 8 years ago was decided in injury time, as have many of Limerick's big games this year. If this young Galway side bring them down the stretch today, who knows what will happen. It's Galway against Limerick for the 2026 All-Ireland Senior Hurling Championship final. Throw-in is at 3:30 p.m. in Croke Park.
0: Tommy Rooney, thank you very much for that. Yes, we're 54 minutes away from throw-in now. And yes, I am counting it down. I'm fierce excited here in studio in Kilkenny. We'll continue to look ahead to it in a few moments' time. Next, we'll be hearing from Galway boss Micheál O'Donoghue. Following that, we'll hear from Galway, or excuse me, I'm mixing up every single word I say and that comes out of my mouth. Let's start that again. In a few moments, we'll be hearing from Galway boss Micheál O'Donoghue. Following that, we'll be hearing from Limerick boss John Kiely and possibly even one of the members of the Limerick backline. Stay with us on KCLR Sport.
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0: Welcome back to KCLR Sport. As promised, let's continue to look ahead to the All-Ireland Senior Hurling Championship final in Croke Park, which starts at 3:30. We did hear from Cathal Mannion of Galway a few moments ago. Let's stay with the Galway camp for a few more moments and hear from their boss, Micheál O'Donoghue, ahead of this game this lovely Sunday afternoon.
16: KCLR.
8: So, Micheál, now that the dust has settled, I would imagine, on the euphoric scenes that were in Croke Park, your victory at the weekend over Cork, of course, it is an All-Ireland final on the horizon. How's all in the camp? Looking forward to the big day?
17: Yeah, looking forward to it. As you said, now 48 hours after it, very much back into match mode and into recovery and looking forward to getting back training this week.
8: I suppose that is one positive. A lot of talk about the youth in the camp. We'll probably talk about that in a moment if you don't mind. But you, management side, have been around the block before in terms of it's not your first All-Ireland appearance. The same for the many of the players as well. That's a key asset to have up your sleeve.
17: Yeah, it is. Look, and you can always draw on that experience. But look, I think this year we've just really focused on the next game, and I know it's the old cliche, but you know we've done that and it stood us in good test so far, so we'll stick to the same routine.
8: Probably a lot has been talked about the journey that you're on and maybe how far you have come on that journey, but just looking back a little bit earlier on, it is a far cry from the defeat to Tipperary, the quarterfinal last year.
17: Yeah, but and you know we've said it many times, the squad's gone through a fair transition. This year, you know, we had a lot of those young fellas in last year to get used to the setup and the surroundings and what was required to be an intercounty player. So, I think this year, since we've come back, like we've obviously changed our style of play, and you know the whole group fully bought into that really early with Franny, and you know I think the older lads were energised with that, and the enthusiasm the younger fellas have brought has just created a great chemistry, and there's a great energy in the group, and I think that's been reflective in a lot of our performances.
8: I was listening to James Gale on the Off the Ball Hurling Pod after they were chatting after the second semi-final, and the one thing that he was like, I nearly hold my hands up. I questioned at the time why some of the younger lads were brought in like straight from Leaving Cert almost last year into the camp, but I suppose it really has proved dividends, isn't it, getting used to the campaign and getting used to what it's required, and you're not going into it on a clean slate, say going into like the big game against Cork.
17: Yeah, I think so, but I think it's lost sometimes, you know, that when you do bring in a young fella, like it probably takes a year to 18 months to get up to the S&C standards required to play intra-county, you know, so bringing the lads in, just getting them into S&C routines and maybe nutritional stuff as well. So it stood us in good fest for that. So yeah, look, happy the way it's transpired. And look, in Galway we've had a lot of underage success. You know, these lads, their talent has been noted for a long time, and you know, even there's other lads in the squad that just haven't got the break yet. And I think when they take the or get the opportunity, that they're well capable of taking it as well.
8: You've mentioned the change in game plan. I would imagine that's something, maybe was it reflective of at the end of year one, term two, in terms of a change was required. And then I suppose on that implementation then as well, I'd imagine a lot of video sessions, a lot of brainstorming, etc., to A, think of the plan and then implement it and get that message to the players.
17: Yeah, look, I think as a management, we put a lot of work in the off-season. You know, Franny's an absolute top coach, and, you know, we put a lot of work into the game plan. And, you know, I think it was very clear in his head where he wanted to go. And once we came back to pre-season, you know, I think the lads got great energy out of that there was something new. And, you know, they took to it really well, and it was great to see how it just progressed through the different competitions.
8: Was that designed for big days ultimately, that change, that tweak?
17: Look, I think once you nail your colours to the mast, you have to stick with it. You know, there was going to be days where it mightn't have gone as fluid as others, but I think, you know, there's a few games in the Leinster Championship where we were challenged on it and came out and put in really good second half performances. So look, it's gone well to date.
8: So that tweak that you had to make for the second half then against Cork in that semi-final, it really, I suppose, was it helping? Like, that was a real magical third quarter for your side.
17: Yeah, it was, but I think, you know, the critical period was when we came up to towards half time. You know, we got three or four on the spin there, which brought it back to a 1-point game, and we just continued in that vein after the second half started. And we got a few unanswered, and then that just gave us a fairly decent cushion as we came down the stretch.
8: So it's Limerick again in All-Ireland final. I think all Galway folk and all Hurling folk are thinking back to the 2018 final. That was the one, I suppose, that broke the dam in terms of Limerick getting over the line first time in 45 years, and we've seen what they have completed since. How do you think back on that final? Will be memories in any of your staff and the players? It certainly will the supporters, but inside the camp?
17: Not really inside the camp. Look, I think, in fairness, as you alluded to, that was the platform for Limerick to push on, and they've been remarkable over the last 10 years. Like, their level of consistency has been to top class, and, you know, it was evident again yesterday how strong they are. So look, for us, it's about looking forward. You know, we our aim very much at the start of the year was to have a good Leinster campaign. We did that, and obviously recognising the opportunity after that. So we had a good performance against Cork, and right now we're just focusing on having a really good 2 weeks in the build-up to it, and looking forward to it.
8: That was your second All-Ireland final in succession then in term one of you. I don't think anybody would have anticipated that the course of both ships would have gone for various teams in that stage since.
17: Yeah, but look, you know, we're really, really happy with the group of players that we have, and recognise how talented they are. And look, I've said it, you know, coming into the Leinster final and coming into last weekend, I think it's just, for the younger lads in particular, amassing, playing big games, big meaningful games where there are consequences. And, you know, the Leinster final, it was great to get over the line and to get into Croker to play Cork in a full house. You know, the young lads now have gone through that as well, and hopefully that stands them in good stead as we go into the All-Ireland final.
8: Yeah, such a special occasion to look forward to, isn't it?
17: It is, yeah. And look, I think, particularly for us, and I've been chomping it for a long time, like, the hurlers have had a massive connection with the supporters, and I think that's grown now over the last few weeks, and hopefully we get a big crowd now in 2 weeks' time.
8: Yeah, because the scenes at the end of that Clare game were as electric as has been in Croke Park in some recent years. Like, it was a real special moment of joining our forces. You saw the nice videos of some of the players singing back to the crowd and all that. That is special. No matter what the outcome, you are building that connection with the supporters.
17: No, absolutely. And look, you have to, when it's there, you have to enjoy it. And I said, they were great moments, and hopefully there's a few more to come.
8: Just lastly then, looking ahead to the big day, and everyone's worried about availability and the injury situation. I know it's a little bit off yet. How are things looking? I suppose we're primarily, the first ones that come to our mind are Rory and Dahi.
17: Yeah, look, Dahi came through the game. Yeah, he's good, and Rory's working really hard with the medical team. Looks similar to the other young fellas. He's had a huge impact. He's a class hurler and a great fella, so he's working hard. So we'll see where that goes.
8: Do you enjoy the build-up?
17: Yeah, I do. Yeah, it's nice to get this to get this done, and we can just focus on the hurling.
8: Absolutely, small matter of an All-Ireland final to look ahead to.
17: Yeah, thanks, Jonathan.
8: Thanks very much, Micheál. Okay, appreciate thank that.
0: You. Galway manager Micheál O'Donoghue there. Let's continue our build up to the All-Ireland final. Of course, starting at 3:30. We just heard from Galway boss. Let's go to the other camp involved today. This one also recorded last week. This is John Kiely speaking to Tommy Rooney, and the first thing Tommy asked him was how did they analyse their past performance against Clare to make their way to the All-Ireland final, and if it is so worth analysing. Here it is.
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18: Look at, you know, you can measure your performance against previous performances, but ultimately it's that day that matters. You know, like Clare brought an incredible challenge to us, so we have to be cognizant of that and acknowledge it for what it was. It was a super performance by them, you know, so I think that's the context that it needs to be taken in. It's irrelevant, you know, comparing it to other performances in semi-finals in the past. So look, we're delighted just to have come through. Relief, yes, absolutely, yeah. You know, semi-finals are about getting out the other side and getting into the final. Is it going to matter going forward whether we scored 126 or 120? Not a jot. We got out of the game, we won the game, we move on.
19: Can I pry on the relief bit for a second? Because I'm curious, like, is it a relief that you got away with it, or is it relief that the challenge was put to you and you responded as a group?
18: I think it's more that, you know, our performance merited us to get out of there, because, you know, we, in the second half we did dominate the game, and you know, we needed to make sure that was reflected in the results. So I think that's really most of it. You know, when you get to a semi-final, you just want to get through it and get into the final, then push on. So, you know, I think we'll park it very quickly now in our review tomorrow night, and we'll very much put our focus on getting ready for the final now.
19: 3 years feels like a long time, is it?
18: It is a long time, yeah. There's a lot has happened in the meantime. Last year was disappointing the way it finished. You know, we'd actually had quite a strong season, but just the finish, just we didn't have the energy when it came to it in the finish. But I think we've learnt an awful lot about ourselves over the last 2 years, and maybe sometimes you have to step back from the table of success to appreciate what it takes to get there. And I think the last 2 years have done that to us, and I think this year we're far more appreciative of what it actually takes to get across the line, and I think our second half performances have epitomised that.
19: Limerick have had incredible success under your tenure as manager and this group of players and various versions of this group. These opportunities don't always come around though, nor do these groups, and you'll know that yourself from being a player and being in big days as well and as a manager. How do you make sure that you don't let it go by you and you make the most of it?
18: I suppose making every day count, doing the best you can and being the best, you know, that you can be in whatever role you have. We're a very tight bunch of people. We spend an awful lot of time together. We really enjoy each other's company. We enjoy the work. There's a great work ethic across the entire group. So I think it's just making every day count and enjoying it along the way. I think that's really the key piece, really.
19: Yeah, I asked Will O'Donoghue, had he watched the Cork and Galway game, and he said he wouldn't, and he said he didn't want to go and inform in his own opinions. And I thought that spoke volumes in terms of he'll trust the analysis that is going to come to him from your backroom team, and you'll trust them to deliver the right thing to the players as well. Yeah. And in terms of what you have around you and your own journey as a manager, did you always recognise the importance of the people around you, or did that grow on you, or where did that come from, John?
18: I suppose I'm involved in teams all my life, so I've seen, you know, how much it meant to me as a player, both at my club level and inter-county levels, colleges, schools. So I suppose you grow up with people around you in sport. We all remember the people that had a big impact on us. We all remember how they made us feel, and we always remember the journey with each of those. And I suppose really you just want to be the best version of yourself around the lads and make sure that they've a really good environment that they can thrive in and that they can enjoy. And that's on me. That's the piece that I have to get right. And the people that are with me then in the backroom team, just making sure that they have the space to go and do the job that they're able to do. They're experts in their own fields in their own right. I just want to make sure that I don't get in the way, and that they're able to go and be the best that they can be at what they do, and have that satisfaction of what they're bringing to the team.
0: John Kiley there. We're going to take a short break on KCLR Sport. When we come back, more from the Limerick camp ahead of today's All-Ireland final starting at 3:30. Specifically, we'll be hearing from Limerick back. Will O'Donoghue, stay with us.
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0: Welcome back to KCLR Sport. Again, let's continue the build up to the All-Ireland Senior Hurling Championship final. It's Galway against Limerick. A little bit earlier on, we heard from Cathal Mannion, as well as John Kiley, a Limerick boss, and also Micheál Donoghue, Galway boss. Let's now hear from Will O'Donoghue, a part of the Limerick backline ahead of today's clash in Croke Park.
24: KCLR.
19: Will O'Donoghue, how's it going? Limerick back in an All-Ireland final.
25: Yeah, delighted. Yeah, delighted to be looking forward to the next 2 weeks. And just excited that, you know, this is the juncture of the year we're at, and very grateful to be in the final.
19: Does it feel like a long time since you were back?
25: It does, yeah. Of course it does. I mean, you know, they say a week's a long time in politics. Like, it's been 2023. I don't think it makes it any more special than the 2023 final. I mean, every time you get to an All Ireland final, it's its own event. But yeah, it certainly does feel like a long time, and a lot of tough losses in between. So yeah, it certainly feels like a long time.
19: Does it change, Jonathan, about how you approach things as a group?
25: I don't think so. No, I don't think it does, to be fair. Like I said, if we were doing this interview in 2023, I was looking as forward to the All-Ireland final as I am now. Does it give me a greater appreciation of what we didn't have the last 2 years? Potentially, but not a noticeable amount. You know, yes, we've had to deal with the disappointment of the last 2 years, but I don't think it makes it a bigger final than any other one.
19: We caught up a couple of weeks ago. I think it was the Munster final launch.
25: Yeah.
19: And it was like 31 degrees that day. Yeah. Today is baking.
25: But I'm in the shade.
19: You're in the shade. I could do it being in the shade. But it felt like Sunday in Croke Park, there was a mugginess. There was a heat that added to that tussle between yourselves and Clare. Mm.
25: Yeah, it was. Yeah, it was fairly hot on the pitch now. When we went out to do the walk around beforehand, I was like, it was noticeable. And yeah, I mean, like, any day you're in Croke Park and you're a part of a battle like that, if the temperature's up, it's only going to add to, I guess, the intensity, the fatigue, and the whole occasion.
19: We're chatting to the Woodlands here. It's mad to think we're a couple of days away from the Clare game. It's still not a long way until the All-Ireland final. It's so quick. It's so tight. Have you guys just got used to that rhythm of moving on at this stage of the year? Because you've been here before.
25: Yeah, but I think any team who hasn't been there before, like, if you look at it, once the Leinster Championship finished or the Munster Championship finished, it's 2 weeks to the final. You know, both ourselves and Galway had pretty much a similar run in whereby we had our 4 weeks, then we've 2 weeks again. So, I mean, you know, I just think if all of a sudden at this juncture of the year they gave us 4 weeks off, you nearly wouldn't know what to do with it, because the year has, you know, when even you look at the league after that, you've 2 weeks and then 2 or 4 weeks the championship. So, yeah, I think you just get into that rhythm, and I don't think it really, I understand what you mean. You're probably saying from a press point of view, you don't get enough time to build it up. But yeah, from a player's perspective, I am glad it is 2 weeks now. You know, if a team went extra time, that could be, or extra time, or, you know, replay, whatever. I don't even know how that would have worked out. But I mean, then you might be thankful if there was a bit more time. But
19: yeah,
25: given everything that goes on, you know, as a player, you want it to come around.
0: Will O'Donoghue, they're a member of the Limerick backline ahead of their All-Ireland Senior Hurling Championship final today, which starts at 3:30. When we come back, we'll be hearing lots more in terms of the All-Ireland final, but we'll also be hearing from Oisín Langan, who's up there for us, to give us a little taster of the atmosphere. Not to worry, we'll be looking ahead to the World Cup final, which starts at 8 o'clock this evening. Also looking back at the third place playoff, which took place last night as well. For now, we'll head towards the newsroom. But as I said, lots and lots to come into the next hour, including golf, soccer and hurling. Stay with us on KCLR Sport. For now, it's time for National News and Sport.
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24: It's 3 o'clock. Good afternoon. I'm Ellen Butler. 3 teenagers have been hospitalised after a car was driven at them in Skerries in North Dublin. Gardaí say they responded to a public order incident on the Harbour Road at around 9:30 last night. Molly O'Connor is there.
26: Gardaí say a large number of teens gathered and a fight broke out. During the course of the incident, a car drove at a number of people. 3 teens, understood to be under 18, were taken to Beaumont Hospital for non-life-threatening injuries. There is some Garda presence here today, but Skerries is calm, with many families here to enjoy the sun. Local TD Grace Boland described the incident as shocking, adding that Skerries is a very quiet and family-friendly place.
27: We all know each other. It's a very local place. It's very quiet and very calm. And unfortunately, what happened last night really shocked people, and people got injured. And my thoughts are really with the 3 people who were taken to hospital last night. Thankfully, nothing life-threatening, but still a huge shock.
26: Gardaí say investigations are ongoing. Molly O'Connor in Skerries.
24: In Cork, a man in his 30s has died at a music festival. The organisers of Love is a Stranger at Ballyvillan House say they're absolutely devastated. It's understood the alarm was raised when the man was found unresponsive in a tent this morning. CPR was carried out, but he was subsequently pronounced dead at the scene. The festival organisers say they're assisting the emergency services in every way possible, and out of respect for those affected, today's closing concert has been cancelled. Amazon and AliExpress have pulled listings for e-scooters capable of travelling over the legal speed limit.
0: You're very welcome back to KCLR Sport. Into the second hour of the show now.
24: Any faster
0: and
24: than
0: in the first hour, of course,
24: per hour.
0: We spent
24: it comes
0: a lot
24: as
0: of
24: Children's
0: time
24: Health Ireland reports
0: to
24: one to two children
0: today,
24: are presenting at emergency
0: Ireland
24: departments with e-scooter related injuries every day this summer. Green Party leader Robert O'Gorman says toy shops should also pull e-scooters
0: from
24: their shelves.
0: Let's get the opinions of our own
6: toy retailers who are marketing e-scooters directly at young children. Cease this immediately. These machines are not suitable for young children. And I think it's the enforcement of these laws that the government needs to focus on rather than a total ban, which would end up punishing the thousands of people who need an e-scooter to travel to and from work.
24: Donald Trump has called the deaths of two US service members in Jordan a shame, but said the Iran war is still crucial as the US carried out its eighth successive night of strikes. US Central Command said it's targeted military and air defence facilities in Iran, as well as the Islamic Revolutionary Guard Corps that attacked Jordan, killing the two troops. A third American service member is missing. Paul Rogers, professor of peace studies at Bradford University in the UK, says Washington is concerned.
7: Americans will have been used state-of-the-art air defences, and if they are failing to actually intercept some of the Iranian missiles, then they're going to have quite a lot of thinking to do. So overall, it's a real mess, and it's very difficult to predict how it will go. But Trump is getting extremely frustrated, as indeed I suspect are Peter Hegseth in the Pentagon and others.
24: Andy Burnham is to scrap his predecessor's flagship digital ID program when he becomes

0: two or three. But well, happy to beat Cork, and all we can do is hope for the best. That's all we can do.
1: Well, that's your news update at 4 minutes past three.
2: Hurling is a game of two halves, just like a Sentra chicken fillet roll. 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The second half, you dig in, bite down and finish strong. And the mood ice cream? That's the final whistle. 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
6: Yes, welcome back to KCLR Sport. And I do apologise for a little overlap of my voice over the news. Huge apologies for that one. But let's continue looking ahead to the All-Ireland Senior Hurling Championship final. As you're aware, it is Galway against Limerick in Croke Park, and it starts in just about 25 minutes. Half past three is throw-in time, as teams are both getting warmed up on the pitch as we speak. We heard lots from both camps before the 3 o'clock news, including Micheál Donoghue of Galway, their boss, as well as John Kiely, Limerick boss. Also, Will O'Donoghue, Limerick back, and Cathal Mannion of Galway as well. So we've heard lots from both sides of things. But at the moment, Oisín Langan is up at Croke Park for us. Oisín.
7: Donna, just about to enter the bowl of the stadium. I'm just in the environs as we speak. Maybe you can hear the PA in the background. I think they've just introduced the Jubilee team. Tipperary 2001 All-Ireland winners. They are the Jubilee team today. And you know you're old when you remember these lads as minors. Should be a good one today. Galway taking on Limerick, throwing at 3:30. Earlier on I was saying that the atmosphere wasn't exactly hopping, and maybe the fear for Galway fans is that Limerick are favourites and will do what Limerick have done so often in recent years. But I'm not sure that will be the case. I've spoken to a couple of former Galway players and those who are in the know in Galway, and they think this team is going to come up with a big performance today. The question is can they come up with a 70-minute performance? That's one thing they haven't done this year so far, good as they have been at times. Done it from just outside the stadium, and you can probably hear the atmosphere in the background. We're so close to the stadium. I will hand it back to you. I will talk to you afterwards. After what we hope will be a great All-Ireland final. And from the Kilkenny point of view, the last All-Ireland final for quite some time without a Kilkenny involved. Look, that's not a discussion for today. Today is all about Galway and Limerick. Back to you.
6: Oisín, thank you very much for that. And we look forward to hearing from you once again after full time in Croke Park. But yes, we do hope for a very exciting clash today, Galway against Limerick. So let's continue to look ahead to it. Michael Walsh and Eddie Scally of the KCLR Hurling Podcast, on their latest analysis edition, dove into everything in terms of this big day, this All-Ireland final. Let's hear from them.
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9: I can't wait for the final. Michael, you're probably going because you'll be looked after as a senior analyst on the team here, so I'll be watching it on telly.
10: No, I'll be like you, I think. I think it'll be television for me too.
9: See, Woolley will be up there watching it. His podcast will have him up there, but Oisín doesn't seem to help us out that way.
11: The trouble is here.
10: He doesn't deserve to go up to it anyway, Oisín.
9: That's me now.
10: He picks and chooses. If he was in Greece, he wouldn't be too bothered about the All-Ireland.
9: True. Well, I'll be watching it on the telly.
10: Yeah.
9: Look, Anna, all jokes aside, it's a brilliant occasion. I'm sure my wife as a Galway woman is extremely excited. I'd say if we was really desperate to go to the All-Ireland final, I'd be going to the All-Ireland final.
10: Well, I think you should.
9: I've an awful lot on as well, so it's hard
10: might
9: going.
10: Have, but still.
9: No, look, all jokes aside, I've been saying it since the very start of the year, my mind hasn't changed once.
10: Yeah, Limerick will walk it.
9: I thought Limerick was certainly swing the All-Ireland this year. I still think.
10: Yeah.
9: I think they will. I don't think they'll walk the All-Ireland final. I think they'll win it.
10: That's a change.
9: I think they'll win. I think if they play at their best, they could win it quite convincingly. But the one thing
10: we've gone now in the last 90 seconds from, I don't think they'll win it. But now if they play to their very best, they'll win it convincingly. So
9: if they play to their very best, there's no one going to play with them. I don't know what Limerick is going to turn up.
10: You don't know what Galway are going to turn up, do you?
9: This is it. If the main Limerick turn up and Galway turn up on a bad day, then it could be a bloodbath. But I'm hoping it won't. But what I will say is, it's from the All-Ireland football semi-finals this weekend, the thing that's gotten me most excited about the weekend, it's the team of kids that are lighting up the championships. Mayo football team are the football version of the Galway hurling team. And I think everybody is so excited to see how the Galway hurlers can turn up. If they can play with the freedom they played with in the Leinster final and play with the freedom they played with in the second half against Cork, they are going to really put Limerick to the pin of their collar, and I think we could be in for a brilliant game. But they'll have to turn up with that.
10: Yeah,

0: And the concern I'd have is that Limerick found a way, like all great teams do, they found a way to win the semi-final and the Munster final while not anywhere near their best. Is there, there definitely isn't, they're kicking them. Like Kerry yesterday, the same. They just found a way to win the match. And, you know, are Limerick now going to step up and play their best game of the year? And are Galway going to be a small bit off of where they were against Cork? And that's all it takes, you know. That's the worries that you have. But then you're looking at Galway and you keep on doubting them, if you like, if that's the word. And yet they're turning in these absolutely savage performances, like the two against Kilkenny, the one against Dublin, the semi-final against Cork. And you'd be hoping against hope as a neutral observer that they come with all guns blazing on Sunday and put in a huge performance and see where that takes them. Because, you know, they have the legs. They have the legs and they have the fitness and they have the hurlers to cause awful trouble. However, I'm wondering that their system that they play, is that going to play in the Limerick's hands? The one thing you can't allow Limerick to do is come out with that ball. Now, they pressed up in the second half against Cork, but not in the first. And if they allow Limerick play that ball out, they will dismantle them.
1: See, this is the thing, and this is what I was going to put to you, Michael. They had a shocking first half against Kildare.
0: Yeah.
1: They had a shocking first half against Offaly.
0: Yeah.
1: They had a shocking first half against Wexford. If they go out and have a shocking first half against Limerick,
0: it's over.
1: We can go home.
0: Oh, yeah, absolutely.
1: Like,
0: yeah.
1: There's no comeback there.
0: No.
1: Now, the point that you're saying about pressing up,
0: yeah,
1: like they did against Cork.
0: No, in the second half.
1: In the second half. Like, if Galway push right up on top of it. Then, like, you watch Clare and Limerick the last day. Clare's, the full-back, full-forward line for Limerick were starved of the ball.
0: Mm.
1: I think because the pressure Clare were putting on them further up the field, right?
0: Yeah.
1: And in fairness to Clare, like, they had the game won up onto the 78 minutes.
0: It
1: like,
0: did, right.
1: You know, like, yeah, it did, right. It did work.
0: Yeah.
1: So,
0: however, it worked because Limerick efficiency was dreadfully low.
1: They hit so many wides, yeah, definitely, yeah.
0: So that's a factor now.
1: Now, and also the fact, and I know lads would say to me, one player doesn't make that much of a difference. Also the fact that Keane Lynch wasn't playing.
0: Yeah.
1: And I don't know what it is about what I do. His class is the answer. But Keane Lynch as a link player for the Limerick team, how many times you've seen him coming into that midfield position and throwing a hand pass out, you know, bringing from line to line. Now, I just wonder if Galway press up like Clare did, Kinnerk and Kiley have gone and been looking at this and saying, Jesus, lads, we have to improve on that. Will the supply into that full forward line? Aaron Gallan, who's been taken off in his last two games.
0: Matches, yeah.
1: Like, 2 months ago, I told you he could not be the hurler of the year. He was he was definitely going to be the hurler of the year. Now, I'm wondering, is he, you know, what's happening here?
0: Now, remember, you told me 2 months ago he was going to be the hurler of the year. You followed that up then by saying that a goalkeeper is going to be the hurler of the year.
1: Yeah.
0: And now today, I know for a fact you're going to come in with another one. Well, you make up your mind.
1: But the point that I'd say to you is, just on that game, if Galway press up, I'm putting you and Micheál Donoghue's feet now. You and Micheál Donoghue, so you push right up on Limerick. Hear me out now.
0: I will.
1: Full question. So if they push right up on Limerick, it's going to create a big space in front of that Limerick full forward line. So you backing them three lads in that full back line to take probably the two, say Shane O'Brien and Aaron Gallan. Are you backing the Galway to go man to man there? And do you think they'll survive that battle of maybe 8 or 9 balls going in on top of them?
0: What I will say is this, in reference to Clare, over the years, if you go back over the years, they're the one team who have got the closest to Limerick as regards over a number of matches. If that was 8, 9, 10 matches, they got the odd hammer, and I know that, when it didn't really matter. But in the games that mattered, Clare were the one team that caused them awful trouble, when they were at their best even. You remember that famous Munster final that went, you know, down to the wire in Thurles, and all those matches did, and Clare never took a step back. Joe Canning always says it, do not give Limerick a chance to play out from the back. That's when they're at their most dangerous. They're dangerous anyway, but they have to, like, they couldn't play out the last day against Clare, and that's where your man came in to play, Garrod Hegarty. Only for him, they were in awful bother. That was their last course of action, if you like. He was their outball when they're in trouble. He is their outball when they're in trouble. And when they're in trouble the last day, he won every ball, right? The matchups, like every game, are going to be very interesting. And the tactics that Galway, like, I couldn't believe what Galway did the last day. Like, as we spoke, Cathal Mannion played beside the centre half back the last day in the first half. In the second half, he played as a nominal centre forward, just going everywhere, but not as deep in the first half. What to do with him on Sunday? They're the key questions. The matchups are huge. If you're talking about 2-on-2, I think it'll be Young Traers will be on Shane O'Brien, and I think that Dahi Burke will be entrusted with Gallan. If Dahi Burke is fit now, he got an awful roasting from Brian Hayes the last day. Or Darren Morrissey will be entrusted with that as well. He, on the quiet, has been savagely good for Galway this year. Without any headlines or anything like that, he does a great job. He played centre-back the last day on Barrett and he nailed him. Right, so those matchups are going to be hugely interesting, as is Galway tend to play a Cathal Manion very deep. If they do that, they're obviously not pressing on the puckouts, because, but does that leave them open? In the league semi-final, they were down by 12 points. We weren't at that game, and I didn't even really see much of it. But they came back, and Limerick people will tell me that they had the game won. Galway had the game won, and whatever happened in the end, Limerick won by 2 points. So what was the change then? How much did they learn from that game? How much did Limerick learn from it as well? Because we know they do. But going back to what I said, Clare are the one team that gave them trouble, because they generally always play them man for man. Is that the way to play Limerick? It probably is. What do you think?
1: I think you're right. Yeah, like the thing about it is Galway have to win with no fear again. So
0: definitely
1: lose by 15 points or lose by 1 point. Yeah. No matter. Back yourselves now.
0: Yeah.
1: Go at it.
0: They're not probably as underdogs as Tipperary were last year, but they're in a similar enough position. Would that be fair?
1: I think so, yeah.
2: 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We'll hear a little bit more from them in a few moments' time. They looked ahead in detail to this All-Ireland final, which takes place in just a few moments' time, or throw-in does, in fact, from Croke Park. The lads will be back in a few moments to chat about the more player side of things. Of course, this episode released last Monday. If you want to listen to it in full, you can do so now wherever you get your podcast. But as of Monday, Keane Lynch had just been announced as fully healthy to take part in this game, and he is listed as to start for midfield as we speak. But the lads will dive into that and what effect he may have after being announced as he will be starting on that Limerick side. A bit of music now to get us really ready for this All-Ireland final. Here's a bit of Hozier with The Bones.

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4: You're welcome back to KCLR Sport. If you're just after joining us, we are building up in detail to this All-Ireland final, which takes place in just a few moments' time, or throw-in does, rather, from Croke Park. It's Galway against Limerick. We heard from Eddie Scally and Michael Walsh of the KCLR Hurling podcast just a few moments ago, so let's hear from them again and their analysis ahead of this great All-Ireland clash between Limerick and Galway.
5: Yeah. So
6: KCLR.
5: Where I'd see Limerick winning this game, and where I see them, where I can't get my head around how Galway face up to it. Keane Lynch, I'm assuming, if he was able to come on and do a 10 or 12 minute cameo on an All-Ireland semi-final and actually play as well as he did when he came on, I'd be fairly confident he'll probably be starting the All-Ireland final. But you don't know what the injury was.
7: Yeah, they said he's fully fit. Right, that's already been reported, he's fully fit. Right, so, go back to the semi-final. You said he played really well when he came on. He didn't touch the ball for 10 of those minutes. He actually didn't touch the ball. He made the important catch that led to the goal.
5: Threw off two or three good hand passes as well.
7: I'm not sure he was as effective as you said he was. I think Limerick got on top because of their half-back line. And what I think was a huge issue in that All-Ireland semi-final was that Clare tired. I actually do believe
5: this
7: that.
5: I'd imagine to hold Limerick back.
7: I don't think Galway will tire.
5: I suppose the age profile would suggest they mightn't, but I think it's energy sapping as well. And I'm assuming 85,000 people.
7: Well, the way Clare played the game, it was, but they did everything right. They had themselves in that
8: position.
7: Sorry,
8: can I just jump in there? Have Galway produced a 70-minute performance, as good as they have been at times, even against Dublin and Ireland, the Leinster Championship?
7: They did against Kilkenny.
8: But Kilkenny were so egregiously poor.
5: You have to give Galway credit. Like, we were up in Pearse Stadium.
7: She says if you're beating Kilkenny by whatever they bet them by, and if you're beating Dublin by whatever they bet them by, and Cork, they're serious. They are serious.
5: But I know
7: what you're saying. They can't afford...
5: But their first half performance against Cork the last day was good. It wasn't great.
7: For 20 minutes it was, but then Cork ate them. And it was that last, I still go back to it, that last 3 minutes in the first half was where they
5: turned it back in.
7: Yeah. And it has to be taken into consideration. And I hate saying it because Galway were brilliant, but I was there and I saw the body language of the Cork players. And one by one they crumbled. That's not going to happen with Limerick. If they're 10 points down, they'll find a way. And that's why they're great champions.
5: Like, just on the Keane Lynch thing as well, Michael.
7: Yeah, sorry.
5: Because... The problem you have here is, and I somebody said it to me about Hallin getting taken off in the soccer the other day. I said he'd have to have both his legs broke and he'd have to be unconscious for me to take him off, because while he's on the field, somebody has to worry about him. Keane Lynch's arrival on a pitch straight away lifts Limerick. Galway panic. No matter who you are, he's a problem.
7: Yeah.
5: His catch for the goal,
7: That was brilliant.
5: And that's what he's going to give you. But it's aside from this, it's the ones that we're kind of overlooking. Aaron Gallant's form since he's come back from injury has been, by his standards, has been poor.
7: Yeah.
5: That's not going to stay like that. This will be the third poor performance in a row. No way will that happen. Aaron Gallant will be back to his best. I'm not saying he 100%, but I would imagine, looking at him over the last 10 years, hurling, have you ever seen him playing three bad games in a row?
7: No.
5: So Galway are going to need that to happen, because
7: when your form goes like that, it's hard.
5: This is it, but the old saying of, you know, form is temporary.
7: I know, I understand that. I knew that would be what you said, but it's not all that easy.
5: I know, but I just think, because that Limerick team, I think there's a confidence thing with them where some players might drop their heads and say things are going wrong. I think these Limerick lads kind of don't.
7: Yeah.
5: I think Burns at wing back has been absolutely phenomenal.
7: He has been phenomenal.
5: Kyle Hayes has been absolutely brilliant this year as well. Garrod Hegarty, as you said, pure class. A fella made a comment to me the other day, and I when he said it, I kind of laughed, but he's dead right. He said to me, he thinks the problem with, say, your Cork team is that everybody wants to be the star. And he said, the difference in the Cork team and the Limerick team is Limerick have tons of players and none of them want to be the star. They don't. They're just doing the job. And he highlighted the one Limerick player, he said, who literally doesn't want any plaudits, just goes out and buries fellas. O'Donoghue.
7: Yeah.
5: And he said, where's Cork's O'Donoghue? No, where's Galway's O'Donoghue?
7: Yeah.
5: Do you know? And he said, it's about lads that are willing to pick up the team by the scruff of the neck and drag them over the line. And I think Limerick, even like your man at fullback, and you know, they're just
7: He has a big answer. He got cleaned the last day by Kelly.
5: This is it. He's going to have to come back big time.
7: Well, you see, the difference is that Clare played Kelly in there, as we know. Galway will play Rabbit in there, so there'll be a different kind of service going in, which will suit the likes of Dan Morrissey. In the air, and you would say that Dan Morrissey, with his experience, might be the one, the fella that have the edge on young Rabbits. For all their youth and everything about them, and they've played in two big days in Croke Park, and they are big. But this day is better or bigger than ever they've played in or will play in, and it's going to be a big test for those younger fellas. And sometimes the fearlessness of youth gets them around it as well, but that's going to be some battle if it does transpire, because Mike Casey played very well when he came on.
5: Yeah.
7: But I have a feeling that Kylie trusts Dan Morrissey.
5: I wouldn't blame him.
7: Oh, nor me. Jesus, nor me. More than anybody, and I think he will be there.
5: Yeah, it's an intriguing game in the sense
7: it
5: that
7: is. Yeah.
5: We don't know enough about Galway yet. Imagine there's a team in an All-Ireland final, and we can think we do.
7: Yeah.
5: But you're basing it on, you know, performances for periods in games and all that. But this is the acid test. This is,
7: of course,
5: if you're like, you know, you're coming up against a team, who I'm convinced, and I had this discussion with a lad today in work. He came in and he was on with the Limerick team, and we went through the age profile of the team. They're a little bit younger than I've given them credit, if you get me. I've retired half that Limerick team.
7: You have, yeah.
5: They're a little bit younger than I was calling them. I remember doing that to Tuller a few years ago as well. I had them all in their 40s. But they're a bit, but I still
7: feel,
5: they have
7: a lot of miles on the clock though.
5: I still think there's about four or five retirements to go here. And I think
7: they're right,
5: the manager as well. And I hope the emotion of all of that doesn't get the better of that. Because I sometimes think that emotion can cause baggage and carry it into the game. I said it to you last week about Shane O'Donnell announcing his retirement. I thought the timing on that was poor.
7: Yeah,
5: history won't look kindly on that.
7: No, I agree with that 100%.
5: And I think with the Limerick lads, they need to just say, right, don't worry about what happens after the game on Sunday.
7: Yeah.
5: Just worry about what happens in the game on Sunday. And I think if they do that, if Galway win that game, I said to you at the start here, I thought Galway were going to cause a lot of shocks this year. I thought it was too early for that team to win an All-Ireland. But if they don't win an All-Ireland, I'd be fairly confident this Galway team won't be too far away from an All-Ireland soon enough with the progression. But you can't miss chances.
7: This is what I go back to. At the start of the conversation with the transitional thing, they now have an opportunity, albeit it's a hugely demanding and tough task. There's no question about that. But the opportunity is there, and they need to go after it like they've gone after their whole year, basically, hurling without fear, very well coached, very well trained. As I said, their system will be tested big time on Sunday if they continue to play it, and why wouldn't they? That's got them so far, but they must be wary of allowing Limerick a free man and their ability to work the ball out. But I'm hoping against hope, because I feel they will. I'm hoping they come with a massive, massive performance, and let's see where it takes us, because it would be great to see a really good final.
5: Would it be great?
7: I don't think they'll beat Limerick though.
5: No, it would be great for hurling if they did.
7: Yeah. Oh, yeah.
5: Do you know what? It just opens it up. I don't know if I said it to you before, Michael, but I always remember being at the All-Ireland final when Galway won the All-Ireland the last time And I remember being in Quinn's
7: against Waterford.
5: I was outside Quinn's in Drumcondra after the game, and it was a serious buzz, like, because it was a novel. I know people won't like me saying this, but it was a novel enough final, Galway against Waterford. Galway had been beaten in a couple of All-Ireland finals prior.
7: Yeah.
5: But the buzz up there that day was brilliant. I'm sure you were there, Ocean. I'm sure you were disappointed after the game. But the crack in Quinn's,
7: he just
5: loves
7: putting the boot in. No, and he just says it with a smirk.
5: Your smile comes true, I was told. But I was in Quinn's, and I tell you, it was in Quinn's, was that big lad that plays full forward for the Galway footballers, Damien Comer.
7: Yeah.
5: He was in front of me at the bar at one stage.
6: He's turning as well.
5: Cast some shadow when you're standing behind him, you wait. You queue and you take your own turn, you know. But he was there. But I remember this older man was chatting to us in the beer garden, and the buzz was brilliant. And next thing he said, there was a load of Galway people in our group, obviously. And he said to the younger lads in the group, he said, "Jez lads, enjoy this now." He says, "Because I remember the last time we won the All-Ireland," he said, "I thought we'd be coming up here every year." And he said, "Little did I know it was going to be," I think it was 30 years, wasn't it?
7: Yeah, 1988. I was actually on the canal end in 1988, right behind the goal where Noel Lane kicked it into the net just at the end there. And that was something else to behold.
5: Like coming from Athlone back in 1988, like, we would have formed the Guard of Honour on the bridge for the Galway team to walk back and cross it, you know, crossing the Shannon and Athlone. It was a kind of historic thing. But he did say it that day. He said, I remember thinking, he said, "We'll be coming up here every year for the next 5 or 6 years," because it wasn't an old Galway team. It was a young enough team, and they were going to dominate. 30 years later, they're coming back again. So, like, this Galway team, they do have to remember these opportunities don't come around too often.
7: That's the whole point. When opportunity comes, you have to try and make hay. As I said, it's a huge task. The one thing on Sunday evening they have to leave Croke Park is knowing that we just couldn't give it anymore.
5: Yeah,
7: and then
5: it.
7: You can move on and get on with it, like, because, you know, as we say, it's bonus territory for them, probably. At the start of the year, probably no one outside of Galway would have, and even a lot of people inside of Galway would have said they'd be in the final. But at the end of the day, bonus territory is where you are. You have the chance now. You have to go and make hay on that.
5: If they set up defensively to try and
7: they've been setting up that way all year.
5: But if they set up very defensively to nullify Limerick and get beaten 10 points, will they leave with more regret than if they say, "Right, let's go after this game and lose them by 10 points?
7: You have to think of who comes into play here. The manager, Micheál O'Donoghue, has done an incredible job. What kind of a character is he? He's not a man that I'd say would get ruffled too easy or changed too easy. I personally know one of his coaches, Franny Ford, who is as cool as a person I've ever seen in my life. And again, a firm believer in what he believes in. So they're believing in something, and the conundrum for them is how do they marry that with stopping Limerick running through them and picking them off from 60, 70 yards, which Limerick are well capable of doing.
4: Michael Walsh and Eddie Scally, along with Oisín Langan from the KCLR Hurling Podcast. You can hear more of that from wherever you get your podcasts, but it is underway. Galway against Limerick, the All-Ireland Senior Hurling Championship Final, where 45 seconds elapsed so far, and already a free for Galway. Stepping up to that is Aaron Nyland. It was won by Jason Rabbit, the full forward, and it was given away by Mike Casey just on the right-hand side, just after the 21-yard line. And it's struck by Aaron Nyland straight between the posts. 1 minute gone as we speak. It's 1 point to no score after that time. 1 point to no score. Galway lead early. Lots and lots to go on this game. This 1 point doesn't tell us absolutely anything, but it is Galway with the early lead. We'll be back with lots more analysis and updates from this All-Ireland Senior Hurling Championship final. So stick with us if you want to hear that. But lots more to come after the All-Ireland final finishes, as well as we'll be hearing about the World Cup final, which takes place this evening, along with looking back at the third place playoff, which took place yesterday evening. Stay with us.
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4: You're welcome back. And just a moment ago, what a save from Galway goalkeeper Derek Fahey. Absolutely unbelievable. Aaron Galan got the ball on the left-hand side of the pitch and tried to pass it into Garrod Hegarty, but it was blocked down. A small bit of touch was gotten by one of the Galway backline, and then it fell into Garrod Hegarty's path nonetheless, and he hit a monstrous strike which looked like it was going to rocket into the top right corner. But just an inhuman save from Derek Fahey. Went out for a 65, and that was struck between the posts by Dermot Burns of Limerick. But still, Limerick had just gotten a score a few minutes previous since we last updated you as well. So as we speak, it is now Galway 1 point, Limerick 2 points. That original point from Limerick coming from Aaron Galan, and the latest coming from Dermot Burns of Limerick. So 2 points to one, 4.5 minutes played in this All-Ireland Senior Hurling Championship final. We'll be back in a few more moments with even more updates and analysis from this All-Ireland final. But for now, a bit of music. Here is a little bit of Brass in the Pocket by The Pretenders.

That's Pretenders with Brass in Pocket on KCLR Sport. And as we speak to you, All-Ireland Final in Croke Park in Hurling is underway. If you're just joining us, 8 minutes gone. It's Galway 2 points, Limerick 2 points, so all level at the moment. Since we last updated you, Aaron Nyland has stuck another one between the posts from nearly the exact same position as his first, also from a placed ball. So two frees for Galway at the moment. Limerick not being very careful in their own final third as we speak, but still it is 2 points apiece, and Galway have both from frees, and it is just one from play, or excuse me, both from frees, one from free, one from a 65 for Limerick. Let's run through the scores for a brief moment. Aaron Nyland, scoring both for Galway so far, and the two for Limerick coming from Aaron Gillan and Dermot Burns respectively. And just as we speak, Limerick have but one just slightly wide. It had to be called for Hawkeye, that one, or that shot I should say, coming from Peter Casey, but it was ruled as Neil. So another wide ball for Limerick. 9 minutes gone, still Galway 2 points, Limerick 2 points. Both teams not starting really slow, but not starting fast by any means whatsoever, as you're, or I'm sure you're aware. 4 points altogether after 9 minutes in an All-Ireland final wouldn't be a huge amount of scores, but a very physical game so far, whistle blown quite a bit, and fairly in the muck kind of dogged so far, but maybe that will change. And it is fairly entertaining, I must say, so far. As long as it stays close is all I care about as a neutral. But just as I say that, another wide ball for Limerick, or it would have been, only it hit the post. So Limerick really not being as clinical as they would hope. That's, if I count right, 3 attempts at scores that really should have been points not converted, while Grod Hegarty had 2 chances at goal. The first one coming going out for a 65 with an unbelievable save from Galway goalkeeper Derek Fahey, while the second, another save from Derek Fahey, but that time Cathal Mannion, or excuse me, I should say Doughty Burke, and Killian Treyers absolutely smothering him as he ran into the 14-yard box. And Grod Hegarty was forced to kick the ball at Derek Fahey, which ended up being a simple enough save. At the moment, still 2 points apiece, 10 and a half minutes gone. A bit more music on KCLR Sport before we come back and tell you even more about this All-Ireland final. Here's a bit of Coldplay. This is Yellow.

That's Coldplay with Yellow on KCLR Sport. Limerick in the lead at the moment in the All-Ireland final. About 15 minutes played in Croke Park. It's Limerick 4 points, Galway 3 points. The latest coming from a placed ball for Limerick as they just strike another wide, that being Limerick, I should say. Since we last updated you, one score from Galway, 2 scores from Limerick. The one for Galway coming from a placed ball once again, that being a free converted by Aaron Nyland. And because all scores have come from frees, John Kiley has moved Sean Finn on to Jason Rabbit. So Mike Casey can't be committing any more fouls and giving up free scores for Galway. Latest scores for Limerick coming in just the last few moments. As I said, it came from Dermot Burns with a free from a long way out against the wind from behind the 65-yard line. He had scored a 65 just moments ago as well. So that's 2 for the half-back. While, as we said, the other score for Galway coming from Aaron Nyland, and the other score for Limerick coming from their midfielder Adam English. What also happened since last we updated you, there was 2 yellow cards brandished, one on Padraig Mannion and one on Adam English for a bit of argy-bargy kind of underneath the Cusack stand, which kind of started from a flick from Padraig Mannion. But as I said, both the Limerick midfielder and the halfback of Galway getting brandished with a yellow card early on in this game, just as Limerick stick another point over courtesy of Dermot Burns. That's Dermot Burns with 3 points already, the number 5 for Limerick. 3 points all from placed balls, so he's been very clinical so far in this game. 2 points separating them now, 16 and a half minutes gone. Galway 3 points, Limerick 5 points, as Limerick look for another score once again. It started extremely even, but it looks as though Limerick are winning every single ball so far. That last one coming from Cathal Mannion, just past the 45, in between the 20, or I should say just past the 65, in between the 45 and the 65, and he strikes it off his left side from the left-hand side of the pitch and sticks it directly over the black spot. Now Limerick with double Galway score, 6 points to 3 points. 17 minutes have been played in this one. Let's get even more music. We'll be back once again in a few moments with more updates and analysis from this All-Ireland Senior Hurling Championship final of Galway against Limerick. One final update from this game, as Galway just stick their first score of play, or from play I should say, between the sticks. It is now Limerick 6 points, Galway 4 points. That score coming from Aaron Nyland. So he now is 3 points from frees and 1 from play and holds all of Galway's scores. They're still in contention, there's no doubt about that. 17 and a half minutes played. Galway 4 points, Limerick 6 points. A bit of music, as I said, as of now. This one is called Dancing in the Moonlight. It's from Toploader. 0833069696 is the text and WhatsApp number if you want to get in touch. As I said, we'll be back in a moment for more updates and analysis of this All-Ireland final. This is Toploader, Dancing in the Moonlight on KCLR Sport.

0: That's Top Loader with Dancing in the Moonlight. Another score for Aaron Nyland in this All-Ireland final. The Galway corner forward. That's his fourth from frees. And he does have one from play as well. So every Galway score has come at the hands of Aaron Nyland already. And I can tell you that four of those five scores have, unfortunately for Mike Casey, who was named as cornerback for this game for Limerick, four of those 5 points for Galway have come from his fault. It has to be said, he gave away two frees, or three I should say, on the full forward Jason Rabbit of Galway. And then he's on Aaron Nyland as we speak. He was moved off Jason Rabbit because Jason Rabbit was causing him too much trouble. Moved on to Aaron Nyland, and as soon as that happened, Nyland scored his first point from play. Since then, we've had another score from Limerick, so still 2 points separating the two of them. But it seems like every time Galway put one over the bar, Limerick have a response almost immediately. It's 5 points to seven at the moment. 22 and a half minutes have been played. We'll be back in a brief moment to tell you a bit more about that and look ahead to the World Cup final.
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0: Still 7 points to five in the All-Ireland final. Just under 24 minutes played so far. It's Limerick 7 points, Galway 5 points. There's a small break in play as we speak at the moment as the ball goes out over the sideline. A very scrappy game so far, but let's run over the scores in this game so far. It is Aaron Nyland with 5 points. It's Aaron Nyland with 4 points and Cathal Mannion with one for Galway, while elsewhere it is Dermot Burns with 3 points for Limerick. It's Aidan O'Connor with one, Cathal O'Neill with one and Aaron Galan with one as well. Adam English also slotted one between the posts a little bit earlier on. So it is 7 points to five, a bit more of an even split on the Limerick side of things with who has scored so far, but it's mostly coming from Aaron Nyland on the Galway side of things. 24 and a half minutes played. This game just continues to be scrappy. Plenty of rooks forming. It looks kind of like an underage hurling in that regard, as apart from all the skill that's on show still as the ball is put up. Looking for corner forward of Galway, Connor Whelan, but not to be, as it's turned over immediately by Limerick number four, that being Barry Nash. And Barry Nash looks for Limerick corner forward Peter Casey on the other side of the pitch. It's turned over once again. So as I said, so many turnovers in this game. It's actually unusual to watch as Kyle Hayes picks up a yellow card for a strike onto the leg of Galway's Tiernan Killeen. So plenty of yellow cards being brandished as well, and rightfully so, because as I said, this is an extremely scrappy game and the argy-bargy is kind of creeping its way in fairly lively, as it has, or two yellow cards I should say, were brandished a little bit earlier on to Padraig Mannion as well as Adam English of Limerick after a few strikes off the pitch underneath the Cusack stand. We will have lots more coverage coming from this All-Ireland final into the next hour. But also in the next hour, we'll be speaking to Will Downing of Sporty TV. He's been broadcasting in Africa for this World Cup, which has been ongoing, and he's brought lots of coverage on Sporty TV. He will be joining us to chat about not only yesterday evening with France against England in the third place playoff, where it finished 6-4 in favour of Limerick. We'll be speaking about that, but we'll also, of course, be speaking about Argentina against Spain in the World Cup final, which takes place at 8 o'clock this evening. That's kickoff time, 8 o'clock this evening. A huge chat to come with him, all in regard to both the third place playoff and the World Cup final. 26 and a half minutes played in this All-Ireland final as another score has been put over for Galway, also from a free after Kyle Hayes' foul. And Aran Island slots another one between the posts. So 1 point separating the two of them. Limerick 7, Galway 6 points. And as I mentioned a moment ago, another reaction immediately from Limerick. And now 2 points separating them again, 8 points to six. That one coming just a few seconds ago. When we come back into the next hour after news and sport at 4 o'clock, plenty more to come on the All-Ireland, as I said, as well as the World Cup. I'll chat to you after four.
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14: It's 4 o'clock. Good afternoon. I'm Ellen Butler. Three teenagers have been hospitalised after a car was driven at them in Skerries in North Dublin. Gardaí say they responded to a public order incident on the Harbour Road at around 9:30 last night. Molly O'Connor is there.
15: Gardaí say a large number of teens gathered and a fight broke out. During the course of the incident, a car drove at a number of people. Three teens, understood to be under 18, were taken to Beaumont Hospital for non-life-threatening injuries. There is some Garda presence here today, but Skerries is calm, with many families here to enjoy the sun. Local TD Grace Boland described the incident as shocking, adding that Skerries is a very quiet and family-friendly place.
16: We all know each other. It's a very local place. It's very quiet and very calm. And unfortunately, what happened last night really shocked people, and people got injured. And my thoughts are really with the three people who were taken to hospital last night. Thankfully, nothing life-threatening, but still a huge shock.
15: Gardaí say investigations are ongoing. Molly O'Connor in Skerries.
14: A man in his 30s has died at a music festival in Cork. The organisers of Love is a Stranger at Ballyvolan House say they're absolutely devastated. It's understood the alarm was raised when the man was found unresponsive in a tent this morning. CPR was carried out, but he was subsequently pronounced dead at the scene. The festival organisers say they're assisting the emergency services in every way possible, and out of respect for those affected, today's closing concert has been cancelled. Amazon and AliExpress have pulled listings for e-scooters capable of travelling over the legal speed limit. Under the current regulations, the vehicles must not travel any faster than 20 kilometres per hour. It comes as Children's Health Ireland reports 1 to 2 children are presenting at emergency departments with e-scooter related injuries every day this summer. Green Party leader Roderick O'Gorman says toy shops should also pull e-scooters from their shelves.
17: Really important that the toy retailers who are marketing e-scooters directly at young children cease this immediately. These machines are not suitable for young children. And I think it's the enforcement of these laws that the government needs to focus on, rather than a total ban, which would end up punishing the thousands of people who need an e-scooter to travel to and from work.
14: Donald Trump has called the deaths of two US service members in Jordan a shame, but said the Iran war is still crucial as the US carried out its 8th successive night of strikes. US Central Command said it targeted military and air defence facilities in Iran, as well as the Islamic Revolutionary Guard Corps, which attacked Jordan, killing the two troops. A third American service member is missing. Andrew and Tristan Tate have been arrested in the United States as UK prosecutors bring further charges against them. The controversial social media influencers were taken into custody in Miami on a sealed warrant, according to the US Marshals Service. A lawyer for the pair insists they're innocent. Assistant Chief Constable of Bedfordshire Police, Karina Thomas, says they face a total of 59 new charges.
8: The charges relate to seven victims spanning a period from 2010 to 2017. Our officers have worked closely with the CPS and both national and international law enforcement agencies as part of this complex investigation. I can now confirm that officers from the United States have arrested both Andrew and Tristan Tate in relation to this matter overnight, and they have been detained pending ongoing legal proceedings.
14: And finally, it's heading for half-time in the All-Ireland Senior Hurling Final. A sea of maroon and green has descended on Croke Park, where Galway and Limerick are battling it out in what's been a tight encounter so far. Just before the match, these Limerick supporters were feeling confident.
18: Limerick definitely going to win, 100%. I'd say 6 or 7 points. And Hego, Aaron Gillan going to have a great game. And Limerick are back, definitely back.
19: Limerick, obviously. And very confident, yeah, hopeful now. Hopefully we'll do it today.

0: Spain will aim to make history and hold the World Cup and European Championships at the same time this evening. They take on holders Argentina in the final at MetLife Stadium in New Jersey. 39-year-old Leo Messi will lead Argentina in what will be his third World Cup final. There's one game in the second round of the FAI Cup this afternoon, with Derry City and Talca Rovers just getting underway. The England squad have returned home after their third place finish at the World Cup. Last night's 6-4 win against France means it was their most successful tournament since 1966. The players' flight touched down into Birmingham Airport a bit earlier this afternoon. Kimi Antonelli has boosted his Formula One world title hopes with victory at the Belgian Grand Prix. His Mercedes teammate and championship rival George Russell retired from the race after colliding with Lewis Hamilton on the opening lap. Hamilton would eventually finish in fourth, while Ferrari colleague Charles Leclerc took second, with Red Bull's Max Verstappen in third. The defending champion Lando Norris came home in seventh, while Alex Dunn finished fourth in Formula 2's feature race at Spa. Dunn now is also in fourth place overall in the Drivers' Championship standings. He was second over the line, the awfully youngster, but was then hit with a 5-second penalty for exceeding track limits. And Rashida Adeleke is running out of chances now to secure a place at next month's European Athletics Championships. The 23-year-old has pulled out of the 400 metres at the KBC Night of Athletics in Belgium, having also missed the 200 metres qualifying standard in Lucerne. The deadline for Birmingham is next Sunday, with the National Championships in Dublin now potentially her final opportunity to qualify for the Europeans. And that's your news in sport. I'm Will O'Callaghan. It's now 6 minutes past four.
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5: Hey, welcome back to KCLR Sport. We're into the first minute of two in terms of added time at Croke Park for this All-Ireland final between Limerick and Galway. 4 points separating the two sides now. Limerick with the lead. It's 12 points to 8 for the Munster side. At the moment in the lead, still an extremely scrappy game, but Limerick holding onto their lead extremely well. Most of Galway's scores so far coming from Aaron Nyland, apart from one coming from Jason Rabbit in full forward. Aaron Nyland has 6 from place balls and 1 from a free, so that's 8 points overall for Galway, but 12 points for Limerick scoring for them so far. Dimmer Burns with 3 from place balls. And another just going over between the posts on the brink of halftime for Limerick. That latest one coming from Aaron Galland. That's his third score of the afternoon. Elsewhere scoring, Aidan O'Connor, Cathal O'Neill, Peter Casey and captain Keane Lynch getting one as well. Adam English, who was served with a yellow card early on in the game, has 2 as well. On the other side of that, with that yellow card for the Limerick midfielder, Padraig Mannion getting a yellow card for the same incident underneath the Cusack stand. Just a little bit of argy-bargy, as Ronnie would say, in terms of this All-Ireland final. 2 minutes played into this added time as we're about to hear the half-time whistle. We'll discuss it a little bit more in detail in a few moments, but just as I'm saying this to you, another card looks like it will be shown, but this time to another member of the Galway side. It's number 12, Darren Eary, who's up with the referee at the moment as he reads his name into the book, and the yellow card is butt into the air in the direction of Darren Eary. That's the 4th yellow card of this afternoon overall between the two sides. But as I said, at the moment, 13 points to Limerick, 8 points to Galway. Most recent score for Limerick being Aaron Galland, as I'm sure the halftime whistle will be blown as soon as this free is taken after that yellow card was shown to Darren Eary. Let's stay with it for just a second as Keane Lynch is chatting to, at the moment, Aaron Nyland, trying to maybe scare the youngster a small bit. Keane Lynch, obviously extremely experienced, was labelled healthy in last week to play for this game. Obviously, he was missing in the semi-final against Clare. Free taken, it's put up into the corner with Shane O'Brien as a target, and he wins that ball. But in the corner, after he wins it, he has the ball in his hand. The referee blows the halftime whistle. Shane O'Brien not very happy with that, as he puts his hands up in the air and shouts, "Why have you blown it?" Because he had the ball in his possession up inside the 21-yard line. But that's it for the first half. The score at the break, 13 points to 8 in favour of Limerick. Lots more to come in this halftime period in terms of the All-Ireland final. But of course, we'll continue to bring you updates and analysis throughout this

second half in Croke Park. We've been playing lots of great tunes, especially from the Irish point of view on KCLR Sports so far this afternoon. So it would be rude to stop now. Here's a bit of Belters Only with High in the Moment.

0: premature end with far-reaching implications in the title battle. We'll run through that in just a second. The Italian resisted the pressure of a safety car, that being Antonelli, the race leader, at the safety car restart, as well as a late challenge from Leclerc after retaking the lead to take the checkered flag by 1.9 seconds, securing his sixth race win of 2026 and his first since the Monaco Grand Prix. So he hasn't actually won in quite a while, but still leads the championship. On the Leclerc side of things, the Ferrari driver, he missed out on claiming consecutive victories, but confidently held on to second place ahead of the hungry Max Verstappen, who crossed the line ahead of the second Ferrari of Lewis Hamilton in fourth place. Hamilton, who had to serve a 5-second time penalty for the collision with Russell that saw Russell, the Mercedes driver, out of the race. And Hamilton will be investigated in a few hours' time. We'll get the results of it for an unsafe release as well after McLaren's Oscar Piastri. The top five were followed by Isaac Hadjar of the Racing Bulls. He charged from the back of the grid to a mighty points haul in place sixth, while Lando Norris, last year's world champion, improved from P13, where he started after yesterday's poor qualifying, to P7. Gabriel Bartoletto for Audi was finishing in eighth, while Arvid Lindblad, also of Racing Bulls, and Franco Colapinto of Alpine rounded out the top 10 in 9th and 10th respectively. So for now, let's have a look at what the results were in a list format, I suppose, as best I can say it, from this Belgian Grand Prix. Kimi Antonelli, as we said, finishing first. Charles Leclerc in the Ferrari in second. Max Verstappen from Red Bull in third. Lewis Hamilton of Ferrari in fourth place. Oscar Piastri of the McLaren in fifth place, while Isaac Hadjar of Racing Bulls in sixth place. Lando Norris in seventh, as we mentioned. Gabriel Bartoletto in eighth. Arvid Lindblad, Franco Colapinto, both ninth and tenth place respectively. And I just realised that I called Isaac Hadjar a Racing Bulls driver, as he was last year. I do apologise. He's, of course, driving for Red Bull this year. How I made that mistake, I'm not quite sure. Back to the All-Ireland final now, because the second half is about to get underway in just a few moments' time. To remind you of the score once again, it's Limerick 13 points, Galway 8 points at half time. A scrappy game, we hope, for maybe a bit of cleaner hurling into the second half, because there was 4 yellow cards in that first half, 2 for each side. Kyle Hayes for Limerick getting one, as well as Adam English of Limerick getting one. From the same little bit of a scrappy kind of moment, a bit of argy-bargy, Padraig Mannion got a yellow card alongside Adam English as well. Other than that, Darren Neary, the half forward for Galway, getting a yellow card as well. So 4 in the first half. All of them will have to be extremely careful in the second half and maybe tone it back just a small bit. As we wait for the second half to begin once again, let's get back into the music. Some more Irish on the go now. 083 306 9696 is the text and WhatsApp line if you want to get in touch. We do hope you're enjoying this All-Ireland final. We'll continue to bring updates and analysis from it. This is a bit of Kingfisher for now. It's The Sun Will Never Settle on KCLR Sport.
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0: Taylor Swift with I Knew It, I Knew You on KCLR Sport. And the second half in Croke Park has just began once again. Throw-in won immediately by Tiernan Killeen, which is struck down into the full forward line directed at Jason Rabbit and Aaron Nyland. But it was scrappy and won in the end by Limerick. And it was struck back to Nicky Quaid, who has resumed play, in a sense, for Galway, or from Limerick, I should say, excuse me. And at the moment, it's still turnover galore. Both sides just absolutely giving the ball away like there's no tomorrow. But at the moment, Galway with the ball as they approach into inside what we call the two-point arc, I suppose, in terms of football at Croke Park. Who held the ball in that moment was Galway's Darren Neary, and he was brought down outside, just outside that two-point arc from the football, and a free for Galway nearly directly in front of the posts to make a four-point game if Aaron Nyland is able to strike this over for his eighth point of this game so far and his seventh from placed balls. So nearly every score for Galway has come from Aaron Nyland, despite one from their full forward, Jason Rabbit. But Aaron Nyland looks up and down and up and down at the ball and at the posts as he dips and he rises the ball, takes two steps, strikes it kind of a medium height, not quite as low as we would see from TJ Reid perhaps, but not quite as high as some other hurlers as well. And no doubt about it, it's directly between the posts. That is Aaron Nyland's 8 point of this game so far, and it's back to 4 points separating Galway and Limerick after 37 minutes played, 2 minutes played in this first half. 13 points to 9 is the score at the moment. And Nicky Quaid puck out is won immediately by Galway cornerback Joshua Ryan, who hands it out just to Galway's Ronan Glennon, who hand passes it back into the midfield of Tiernan Killeen, and he turns it over. And it rolls, trickles along the ground, but picked up once again by Galway's Padraig Mannion, who turns it over once again. And it's picked up by Limerick's Barry Nash, who gives it off to Cathal O'Neill, who strikes for between the posts, looking for a point. And it goes between the posts. Game is back now to a 5 point margin, 9 points to 14. The last score coming from Cathal O'Neill, his second of this afternoon. Lots more analysis and updates to come from this All-Ireland final, so don't go anywhere this lovely Sunday afternoon. If you are watching it and listening to KCLR simultaneously, we appreciate you tuning in, and of course we do hope you are enjoying this All-Ireland final. As Kyle Hayes picks up the ball after Derek Fahey mishit from the puck out, he travels all the way up to the 45 and strikes off his left-hand side for the posts, and it goes between those sticks. That's Kyle Hayes' first point. The only other thing we've really seen from him in this game is he's been strong, of course, in that half-back lane, but the only other thing in terms of stats, he picked up a yellow card early on. That's his first score of the game. So it is 15 points to 9. Limerick lead now 6 points between them. 38 and a half minutes gone. It's gone to the other end, and a wide ball for Galway, or what looked like it would have been, but it went fairly short, dropped fairly short, picked up by Nicky Quaid and handed out to Barry Nash, who plays it up the field once again, and picked up there by full forward Shane O'Brien, who's out at the 45. He strikes for another point, and it's gone out because it did touch a hurl of a Galway man, and now it will be a 65. 39 minutes played, Galway 9 points, Limerick 15 points. When we come back, a bit more music and lots more to come from this All-Ireland final. Stay with us on KCLR Sport.
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0: Welcome back to KCLR Sport. Just as we speak to you, two scores for Limerick. The latest coming from Aidan O'Connor to make that his third. Correct me if I'm wrong. I think it was Aidan O'Connor. I do apologise if I got that wrong. I'm doubting myself just a small bit as we speak. Lots going on back in studio here in KCLR. But just as I speak to you and tell you about that Limerick score, another gone over for Galway to bring it back to a 7-point game. That one coming from Tom Monaghan, the half forward for Galway. Nicky Quaid, a sharp puck out there to Joshua Ryan. Or excuse me, that's Sean Finn, I do apologise, who plays it up into the midfield. Now, something that's interesting to me from a Limerick point of view, lots of movement around, especially from the full forward line moving up to the midfield. The likes of Peter Casey and Shane O'Brien have been moving up and around both 65s, kind of loitering in between the middle of both and playing a very busy midfield in terms of green. It's filled with green quite a lot from the Limerick side of things, but 8 points separate them now as Limerick just score another, and Galway are really trying their very hardest to stay in this game, but Limerick seem to be winning nearly every ball as Galway try to maybe play too many short balls between themselves to try and make their way towards goal, but every time Limerick seem to get a hurley in somewhere and just tip it for a turnover. It's back in Limerick hands now, and as we speak, a goal for Limerick. A goal for Limerick just after that turnover I mentioned a second ago. It was played into the corner to Limerick's Conor Whelan, who passed it back inside. It was played up to Cott O'Neill, I do apologise. And it was played back inside to Aidan O'Connor. As I get mixed up once again, because it was Aidan O'Connor who won it and Cott O'Neill who was passed it inside. And he strikes it from just outside the 14-yard line into the bottom right-hand corner of Derek Fahey's net. So it is now Limerick 118, Galway 10 points. It's looking like it's going to turn into a fair landslide if it continues the way it's going. As I said, Limerick 118, Galway 10 points, 11 points between the two sides. Now, we said Galway were looking for a goal a few moments ago, but Limerick seemed to kind of show them how to do it just a second ago. And just as I say that again, another score for Limerick. They're really, really stepping or putting their foot on the pedal. 119 to 10 points is the score now. 119 to 10 points as Galway really try their very, very hardest. We'll be back in just a moment with even more from this All-Ireland final, despite maybe the fact that it has gone fairly stale, with Limerick showing that they in fact are the more experienced and stronger team in this situation. You have to remember Galway are a very young side. We thought that might play to their advantage, as we heard from Eddie Scally and Michael Walsh of the KCLR Hurling Podcast, but not so far. When we come back, more music to come and a little bit more on this All-Ireland Senior Hurling Final.
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0: Just about 25 minutes left to play in this All-Ireland final. 45 minutes gone as Gerard Hegarty picks up a yellow card, the fifth one of this afternoon. 3 for Limerick now, 2 for Galway. The latest from it, this game in general, is a score from Aaron Nyland. That's his 9th point so far, and his 8th from place balls, 1 coming from play so far. So lots and lots of Galway scores coming at the hands of their youngster in Aaron Nyland at the moment. But it is a fair landslide scoreline in the 45th minute, as it's Limerick 119, Galway 11 points. A bit more to come in terms of this All-Ireland final, but let's get back into the music. 0833069696 is the text and WhatsApp number if you want to get in touch. This is a bit of One Republic. It's called Good Life.

One Republic with Good Life, and it's not looking like it's the best life for Galway at the moment, despite they just put another one between the sticks. That's the third player to score for Galway. Tom Monaghan getting his second point of this afternoon. Other scores coming from Jason Rabbit and Aaron Nyland. So it is Tom Monaghan with two, Jason Rabbit with one, and Aaron Nyland had just stuck over one between the posts from another place ball. That's his eighth from place balls, and one he has from place. So it's Galway 13 points, Limerick 119. Scorers for Limerick are Diarmaid Burns. He has three from place balls, one from a free, and two from 65. Kyle Hayes has one, while Adam English in midfield has three. He got his latest just a few moments ago. Keane Lynch with one as the captain for Limerick. Aidan O'Connor with three. Cathal O'Neill has two points, but he also has Limerick's one and only goal, and the only goal in this game. And it looked like a fairly weak one in terms of defending from Limerick, as Cathal O'Neill was left fairly open within that full forward line to get a good strike at Derek Fahey and put it into the bottom right corner of his net. Peter Casey with three, and Aaron Gillan with three, as well as both of the corner forwards. There has been a few substitutions made in this game, one from each team, with Gavin Lee, the midfielder of Galway, coming off to be replaced by Connor Cooney, while Shane O'Brien was taken off for Limerick to be replaced by Tom Morrissey. So that's the only two changes made so far in this game. As we speak, Galway have stuck up another one, while a reaction immediately once again from Limerick to make it 14 points to 120 once again. It is KCLR Sport, and we are keeping a close eye on this All-Ireland final, despite maybe the fact that there is 9 points between the two sides, but still 20 minutes of great hurling to be played, and both sides playing with extremely high intensity in this clash, despite the score being maybe a bit one-sided at the moment. For now, we'll get back into the music. We'll be back in a moment with even more updates from this All-Ireland final. Just to remind you of the score once again, nearly 52 minutes gone. Galway 14 points, Limerick 120. Back in time a little bit for this one, it's Roxette with Listen to Your Heart.

0: That's Roxette with Listen to Your Heart. It is KCLR Sport. 40, or I should say 55 minutes, excuse me, gone in this All-Ireland final. 10 points, excuse me, separate Limerick and Galway. It's 24 points to 14 when you do the conversion, but it is Galway 14 points, Limerick 121. And at the moment, there is a Galway player down with a possible injury as two physios surround him at the moment. And from that, a red card for Galway, and it comes from Ronan Glennon for that challenge on the Limerick player who is down, who I haven't got to take a good look at yet, but that just rubs salt into the wounds of Galway as they are 10 points down. They lose a member of their half back line in Ronan Glennon, and it's now down to 14 men are Galway, as they will try their very hardest to come back from this 10 point deficit. Now, to be fair, sometimes within hurling, a red card is what you need, and just as I see the replay of it, I'll tell you what happened. Peter Casey grabbed the ball. He tried to sidestep, Ronan Glennon. Ronan Glennon just charged in with maybe a bit of a reckless shoulder, and as Peter Casey tried to sidestep him, the shoulder caught him in the chin, rocked his head backwards, and the referee got a good look at it and discussed with his linesman and decided that the red card was the right way to go forward with this one. 0833069696 is the text and WhatsApp line. Give us your opinions on this All-Ireland final so far, but Pat's been in touch. He said the hurling is over in Ireland when you know what the score will be, especially since Limerick are winning, and you'll see Croke Park empty very soon. Pat, unfortunately, I will have to beg to differ with you on that one. I don't believe that hurling is over in Ireland, because lots of amazing quality games in the build-up to this, especially in the Munster Championship. Now, this All-Ireland final, maybe not exactly what we want, but sometimes this is what we see in All-Ireland finals. It doesn't happen as often as maybe every year or anything like that by any means whatsoever, but sometimes on the rare occasion this does happen. You have to remember that Galway are a very young team, and you have to remember what outfit Limerick are, and to meet Galway in this final was perhaps a bit out of Galway's range, and we all had lots of faith in them because of their strong performances against the likes of Cork. But still, Limerick with so many All-Irelands in the past few years, the past decade, and it's really showing out there this afternoon. 14 points to 25 is the score after the conversion, 122 to 14 points. But Pat, unfortunately, I will have to beg to differ with you on that one, because I'm sure watching the semi-finals and even before that into the Munster Championship, you were well and truly entertained, despite maybe what this game has been showing us so far. If you want to get in touch with your opinions, you can do so on 0833069696. I'll be happy to read them out and respond as best as I can. And I do remember, it is just subjective and my very own opinion. There's nothing fact or concrete about what I say in this regard. But 0833069696 is the text and WhatsApp line if you want to get in touch. Another reminder, Galway 14 points, Limerick 122. And just as I call out Galway 14 points, over the bar strikes Galway's Darren Neary for his first score of the game to bring it back to a 10-point gap. 15 points to 122, or 15 points to 25 is the score after 60 minutes played in Croke Park. When we come back, some more music. We'll also be hearing a little bit more about this All-Ireland Senior Hurling Championship final. But just to tell you, in the next hour, we'll be hearing lots about the Open Championship in golf. Harry Ewing is over there in the Royal Birkdale Golf Club at the competition. We'll be chatting to him, but we'll also be chatting to Will Downing of Sporty TV about the World Cup final this evening, as well as the third place playoff, which took place last night between England and France. Stay with us.
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0: Welcome back to KCLR Sport. Limerick have put another between the posts to extend their lead out to 12 points. It's now Galway 15, Limerick 124. That's 27 points when you do the conversion. Latest scores coming from both Kyle Hayes and Aidan O'Connor. And before that, we did hear that Darren Eary put one between the posts, but Aidan O'Connor striking over a free and Kyle Hayes getting the latest from play. Just to run through the scores in this game so far, especially for Limerick. They've had a very strong outing this afternoon. So earlier on, Dermot Burns, in the early, probably as about 20 minutes into this game, he scored three from place balls, one from free, one or two from 65s, and one from a free elsewhere. Barry Nash putting one over the halfback for Limerick, while elsewhere Kyle Hayes getting his third just moments ago. Adam English with three as well. Keane Lynch with just the one. It is Aidan O'Connor with 4 points, while Cathal O'Neill has won three. That's one goal and 3 points. Aaron Gillan with 3 points as well. And just as I say that, he strikes another between the posts to make it his fourth. And Limerick 125, Galway 15 points. Peter Casey with 4 points for Limerick as well. That's where their 125 comes from. Well, that's where for Galway it is fairly just looking like the Aaron Nyland show still at the moment, despite Tom Monaghan scoring 2 points, Cathal Mannion with one, and Darren Eary with one just recently. Jason Rabbit also put one between the posts a little bit earlier on, but Aaron Nyland at the moment with 10 points in this affair. That's a fair margin. That's 66% of their scores so far, and 9 of Aaron Nyland's scores coming from free. So you could say that if Limerick were a bit more careful, that Galway could have even more of a gap between themselves and the lead against Limerick in this All-Ireland final. Now, it has been a little bit disappointing in terms of quality and how close it might be. A lot of people, from a neutral point of view, especially us here in Kilkenny and in KCLR, we would have just hoped for an exciting game, one that was close, despite who might have won. Now, a lot of people in many parts of the country would have preferred Galway to win, seeing as Limerick have had so much success in recent years. But to be fair, a lot of us just wanted a close game, no matter what it would finish as. Galway with lots of wide balls after the red card. Who was sent off was Ronan Glennon for a shoulder into the chin of Peter Casey. So that's just rub salt into the wounds of Galway. But Galway with 11 wides already in this game. Now, we'll probably be full time before we come back from the news, but we'll give you a roundup and a full-time report of sorts of what may have happened within the ending few moments of this second half. For now, I'll let you back towards the news, perhaps, at 5 o'clock. And to get you there, a bit of Irish music before we get the news headlines as well as sport at 5 o'clock. But for now, I'll chat to you just after five, where we'll be chatting about the Open Championship as well as the World Cup final.

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8: At five, good evening, I'm Tina Gates. Three teenagers have been hospitalised after a car was driven at them in Skerries in North County Dublin. Gardaí say they responded to a public order incident on the Harbour Road at around 9:30 last night. Molly O'Connor is at the scene.
9: Gardaí say a large number of teens gathered and a fight broke out. During the course of the incident, a car drove at a number of people. Three teens, understood to be under 18, were taken to Beaumont Hospital for non-life-threatening injuries. There is some Garda presence here today, but Skerries is calm with many families here to enjoy the sun. Local TD Grace Boland described the incident as shocking, adding that Skerries is a very quiet and family-friendly place.
10: We all know each other. It's a very local place. It's very quiet and very calm. And unfortunately, what happened last night really shocked people, and people got injured. And my thoughts are really with the three people who were taken to hospital last night. Thankfully, nothing life-threatening, but still a huge shock.
9: Gardaí say investigations are ongoing. Molly O'Connor in Skerries.
8: A man in his 30s has died at a music festival in Cork. The organisers of Love is a Stranger at Ballyvillane House say they're absolutely devastated. It's understood the alarm was raised when the man was found unresponsive in a tent this morning. CPR was carried out, but he was subsequently pronounced dead at the scene. Festival organisers say they're assisting the emergency services in every way possible, and today's closing concert has been cancelled out of respect for those affected. Amazon and AliExpress have pulled listings for e-scooters capable of travelling over the legal speed limit. Under the current regulations, the vehicles mustn't travel any faster than 20 kilometres an hour. It comes as Children's Health Ireland reports 1 to 2 children are presenting at emergency departments with e-scooter related injuries every day this summer. Green Party leader Roderick O'Gorman says toy shops should also pull e-scooters from their shelves.
11: Really important that the toy retailers who are marketing e-scooters directly at young children cease this immediately. These machines are not suitable for young children. And I think it's the enforcement of these laws that the government needs to focus on rather than a total ban, which would end up punishing the thousands of people who need an e-scooter to travel to and from work.
8: The Islamic Revolutionary Guard Corps say two ships had an accident in what it's described as the unsafe Strait of Hormuz. It added two other ships were deterred from continuing their unsafe journey. It follows overnight US airstrikes on Iran, which were launched in retaliation for an Iranian drone and missile attack in Jordan that killed two American service members on Friday. A third American service member is missing. Paul Rogers, professor of peace studies at Bradford University in the UK says Iran may have missile facilities underground which are escaping US attacks.
12: Iran could carry on making the drones in small workshops up and down the country. And there are also strong indications, which weren't confirmed before this current war, that Iran have put a lot of the missile facilities, including anti-ship missiles, underground. And many of those have not been hit by the Americans or the Israelis. Probably they don't even know where they are.
8: Andrew and Tristan Tate have been arrested in the US as UK prosecutors bring further charges against them. The controversial social media influencers were taken into custody in Miami on a sealed warrant, according to the US Marshals Service. A lawyer for the pair insists they're innocent. Assistant Chief Constable of Bedfordshire Police, Karina Thomas, says they now face a total of 59 new charges.
13: The charges relate to seven victims spanning a period from 2010 to 2017. Our officers have worked closely with the CPS and both national and international law enforcement agencies as part of this complex investigation.
8: And that's your latest news update at 4 minutes past five.
14: And in sports, Limerick are on course to win their sixth All-Ireland hurling title in 9 years. 1-3 from Cathal O'Neill as them leading Galway by 125 to 15 points late in the second half at Croke Park. Aran Ireland has scored 9 points for Leinster champions Galway. They also had Ronan Glennon sent off for a high tackle on Peter Casey in the 58th minute. Korea's Si Woo Kim has just dropped a shot on the final day of the Open Championship. He's back to 9 under par after 11 holes of his round at Royal Birkdale. He shares the lead now with Cameron Young, who's the clubhouse leader at 9 under par. 2019 winner Shane Lowry is 1 under playing the 17th, having dropped 3 shots on the back 9. Masters champion Rory McIlroy, well, he signed for a final round of 71 to finish on 1 under par. Excitement is very much building in New Jersey.

0: George Russell retired from the race after colliding with Lewis Hamilton on the opening lap. Hamilton went on to finish in fourth place, while his Ferrari colleague Charles Leclerc took second, with Red Bull's Max Verstappen in third. The defending champion Lando Norris came seventh overall. Alex Dunn has finished in fourth place in Formula 2's feature race at Spa. The Offaly youngster crossed the line in second place, but he's since been hit with a 5-second penalty for exceeding track limits. Dunn also sits in fourth place in the Drivers' Championship standings. And Power Blue has registered his first win of the campaign to take the Group 2 Minstrel Stakes at the Curra. The three-year-old had 7 lengths to spare over the field in justifying pre-race favouritism. And that's your news and sports. I'm Will O'Callaghan. It's now 6 minutes past five.
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4: Yes, you're welcome back to KCLR Sport, as Limerick have just been crowned champions in hurling in Ireland once again, as celebrations and jubilation, I suppose you could call it, takes place in the pitch for the players in green. A really late penalty given to Galway, to one of the most kind of consolation scores you'll ever see in your life. It was a penalty and it was converted by Conor Cooney to add 3 points to their scoring margin, but it did finish with an 11 point win in the end for Limerick. So Galway, the young side, will no doubt be back again, but still an extremely strong showing from Limerick to win them the All-Ireland title of 2026. Before the news, we said we'd be focusing on golf and the World Cup into this hour. So let's start with golf. Joining me on the line once again from that is PGA caddy Harry Ewing. Harry, how are things?
5: Hey, how are you, Donna? Great to join you here live from the Open Championship in Royal Birkdale. And what an amazing kind of last few holes we have ahead of us. Nobody knows who's going to win. Cameron Young is in the clubhouse after shooting an amazing 64. He's in the clubhouse on 9 under par, but there's a queue of guys behind him who still have holes to play. Siwoo Kim is 8 under, one shot back with 7 holes left to play. Sam Burns, the same, one shot back with 6 holes left to play. Scotty Scheffler has just bogeyed the last hole, so that rules him out. He's finished in the clubhouse at 7 under par, so he won't be going back-to-back with the Open Championship after winning last year in Portrush. But lots of drama all day long and lots of drama to come over the next probably 2 hours here as we wander our way around the back nine of Royal Birkdale.
4: Absolutely. Not what you'd expect from Scotty Scheffler bogeying the last hole. Like, he had the chance to be level with number one, Cameron Young, at the moment with 9 under par, but bogeying the last hole, as I said, just not something you'd expect from Scotty.
5: No, and he made a great run, birdied 16, birdied 17, but that 18th hole is a brute of a hole. Cameron Young bogeyed it as well in his 64, and it's a time that Young finished. We thought that bogey might be costly, but everyone is kind of dropping shots really, and no one's making too much headway here at the moment. But yeah, disappointing bogey from Scheffler. Missed the green on the right hand side and wasn't able to get it up and down. So his race is run now. Cameron Young in the clubhouse, but there is some live contenders. Like I said, Siwoo Kim, Sam Burns, Lucas Herbert still on the golf course, Ryan Fox, the Kiwi, only trying to become the second Kiwi ever to win an Open Championship. He is still on the golf course with 6 holes left to play and currently 2 shots behind.
4: Lots of golfers finishing the rounds are in the later stages of the rounds in this day 4 of the Open Championship. Lots of them dropping quite a few shots. The likes of Shane Lowry, he's won over in this round, and he's on the 18th hole, if I'm not mistaken, at the moment. That means he's sitting at 3 under, tied 16th, not the round he would have wanted by any means.
5: No, unfortunately not. A little highlight just happened on the 17th green. He managed to hole a putt and it sat on the lip of the hole for a few seconds and then it actually dropped in for an eagle. So that was a nice highlight for Lowry. But you're right, 1 over for today's round, -3 for the championship. Currently in a tie for 18th position. But when he started out today at -4, he was hoping to try and move up that board and challenge these leaders. And when he finishes and sees that the lead is at -9, that would have been realistic. But it just shows you the pressure that's involved with trying to go ahead and win a major championship on a Sunday. Scoring is not easy. There's a

0: fresh breeze out there today, and just the difficulty of trying to step forward, like I said, and win an Open Championship, it's taking its toll on these players. And that's why we started out today with the lead at 10 under par, and now we have it back at 9 under par. So it's not easy to try and step forward and win these big majors, and that's the reason why we're having plenty of drama here this afternoon. But it's not over yet, but Cameron Young might feel reasonably happy to be sitting inside the clubhouse at minus 9 and see can anyone catch him now over the closing holes.
1: From your experience maybe of watching golfers after they finish their round in a good position, what's it like for them, maybe from what you've seen them act like or whatever, what's it like for the golfers who have finished their round early and have a lead? Is it like, it must be nerve-wracking?
0: Oh yeah, and for him, look, he's not long off the course here now, and he bogeyed the 18 by hitting it in a bunker off the tee, and tried to kind of take on too much really out of that bunker. Went for a little bit of a risky shot, trying to advance the ball towards the green, and managed to hit the face of the bunker and not quite, get that ball into the position he wanted to. So resulted in a drop shot, but for sure, he's inside in the clubhouse, but very soon will be going out to kind of warm up again and stay loose. And he has to prepare in his mind that there's a good possibility of a playoff here. So he can't be sitting around watching TV for too long. He'll keep an eye on things, but he needs to get back out with his caddy. And I'm sure there's going to be some of his backroom team, his coach or a mental coach. And these guys are going to be preparing him for what could be a playoff. And you've got to get back into the right frame of mind. This championship is not over yet, even though he's sitting on the best score right now at the moment. But I have a funny feeling there is birdie opportunities coming in with the par 5 14th and the par 5 17th. So this tournament is not over yet, Donna.
1: No, no doubt about it. What really specific would golfers do to try and stay loose and stay in the tournament in regards to there being a chance of a playoff?
0: Yeah, like basically the likes of him that, like I said, is finished. He's going to head back out. He's going to get on the range. He's going to just loosen up on a few shots, probably hit a few iron shots and a few drives, and just stay active, I suppose. You don't want to be inside in the clubhouse with everyone, around and talking to you, or, you don't want to get sucked into kind of watching it on the TV. It's better that he keeps to his usual kind of routine, being out and get back onto those practice fairway, get back onto the putting green. You've got to stay in competitive mode and have the feeling that you're still at work. And he is still at work. This tournament isn't over yet. He's played an unbelievable round of 664 to propel himself right up the board. And as we say, leading this Open Championship at the moment. But he's going to have to. And some would argue if someone else finishes and much closer to the end of this tournament and finishes on the same score, well, then they'll come off the golf course and nearly go straight to the playoff hole. Is that an advantage? Because they come off the golf course a lot later and they just keep going, rather than he will have been idle for probably 2 hours. So you can look on that both ways. Is that an advantage or a disadvantage to suddenly have been finished 2 hours ago? And that's why I stress the need to keep loose and get back on the range and not to be kind of getting sucked into thoughts or talking to too many people or listening to too much noise. Get back out and stay loose and be ready, at least ready, if the possibility of a playoff was going to happen. We haven't had a playoff in the Open Championship since St. Andrews in 2015, so it's been quite the number of years. But let's see what happens. There's a bit of golf left to go here. News of Tommy Fleetwood, as I just see him playing the 16th hole here. Disappointing day for Tommy Fleetwood. 3 bogeys in a row around the turn, and that really put pay to his chances here for the local hero from Stockport. But still, it will more than likely be a top 12, top 15 finish here for Tommy, but he would have went out today with a lot higher hopes than that.
1: Yeah. On the playoff, is that something that you yourself find exciting? I'm sure you do, but how does it compare maybe to just your normal rounds of golf and the final day?
0: Yeah, and the Open Championship is quite unique that they have a series of holes for the playoffs. So, it's not a sudden death playoff over one hole. Usually they pick 3 holes. So it's going to be quite interesting if we do get to that position. Number one, who's in the playoff? And then, like I said, it's aggregate over those 3 holes. So it's always fascinating. You'd have to necessarily start the first hole with a burst. We remember, obviously, when Páraig Harrington went into a playoff to win one of his majors. Like it is iconic that the Open Championship choose to do that, that they have a series of holes in the playoff, and it's very exciting. But at least over the course of a 3-hole stretch, you're not done if you don't start fast, or maybe you bogey the first hole. But yeah, it'll create just a little bit more drama if that was to happen as well. I'm just watching Sam Burns here now playing his third shot for the 13th hole. He's a little bit out of position, so he's going to have a lengthy putt for par and the potential to drop back one further. So like I said, there's bogeys being made rather than a huge amount of birdies. And if I was Cameron Young right now, I'd be feeling pretty good. Like I said, stay loose. But, you know, he's in the driving seat now and they have to come to him. And trying to find birdies under the pressure around this back nine is not easy.
1: Absolutely. On maybe let's just take a quick look at Rory McIlroy, Masters champion. A disappointing round for him as well. You were watching throughout today. What contributed to that?
0: Yeah, I walked with him again today. I covered his front nine holes for radio commentary here. And yeah, just disappointing. Hasn't had it this week. Has driven the ball very well. He leads the stats in driving distance and accuracy. So his prowess off the tee, as we know, was evident this week. But really after that, he really struggled with his approach play, his iron play, and in particular his putting. He never really got to grips with these greens at all this week, and his stats and were way down the field. He was nearly bottom of the putting stats out of 150 players, and no matter how well you hit the ball, you still have to be able to roll that ball and hold some putts on the greens. And I think that's the big story of this week. The putting was nowhere near good enough. He drove it well but didn't really hit it close enough to give himself proper opportunities. But overall, it will have been a disappointing week for McIlroy. He's going to finish the championship on one under par and way down in a tie for 41st position.
1: Yeah, way down. You were saying, obviously, his putting not up to scratch. Was that something that was maybe you saw across all of the golfers participating in this year's Open Championship, or was it really just specifically for McIlroy?
0: Probably more specifically for McIlroy. Look, these greens are a little bit different to what they experienced, let's say, on the PGA Tour on a week-to-week basis. They would be slower because they need to be for Lynx golf, just to protect against maybe the possibility of having high winds. And with such exposed greens, you can't really get the green speeds up anything as close to what they would experience week-to-week on the PGA Tour. The green speeds here would be barely touching 11 on the stint meter. So I think some guys struggle with that a little bit. They feel that they have to kind of hit the ball that little bit harder. And the growth that happens actually in the greens from first thing in the morning until last thing in the evening, and with such a long span of tee times as we had here over on Thursday and Friday in particular over the first 2 days, we play quite late into the evening here. So the condition and the perfectness of the greens from morning to afternoon can vary quite a lot on Lynx course. And I think probably a lot of players did struggle with that, but McIlroy just hasn't had a putting week at all, hasn't got any momentum. And then you begin to kind of question things, I suppose. He had a particularly bad day on Thursday. And with that being the first day, you're on the back foot already, never mind with your putting stroke, but with your just attitude or confidence or mentality on the greens. And he's just kind of followed that on since Thursday and really created no momentum. To be honest, Scottie Scheffler has been kind of similar. It's crazy to say that right now he stands two shots off the lead. Like I said, he's in the clubhouse, he's done, so he won't be winning. But equally, has had a stellar week tee to green, and with his long game, as we know, the world number one is unbelievably consistent. But he's had a very poor week with the putter. Only today maybe did he start to maybe show some signs. But if you deep down into the stats, if Scottie Scheffler had a putted at all this week, he would have been a runaway leader. But that's the beauty of this game. You need to try and marry all facets of the game. And this is what we're seeing. Cameron Young was the guy to be able to actually go out today, create those opportunities, capitalize on them. And if he is to go ahead and win this championship, what better way to win it than going out and shooting the final round 64?
1: Yeah, absolutely. He's 9 under, as you said, at the moment, 6 under for the round. Who's closest to him, of course, as you mentioned, Siwoo Kim, Sam Burns as well, both of them on 8 under. Do you see them with a serious fighting chance? Of course, I suppose he would, but apart from them and along with them, who do you see maybe challenging for Cameron Young's lead?
0: Yeah, like there's a few guys there, like Ryan Fox, Siwoo Kim, Sam Burns, Lucas Herbert. They still have that closing stretch of 5-6 holes to play. And the key to this golf course on that closing stretch is to try and capitalize on the opportunity to maybe birdie the par 5 14th, try and stay alive on that very difficult par 3 15th. If you can make your par there, you're quite happy. But then you do have opportunities on 16 as a par 4 that's not that long. 17 is a very reachable into par 5. That definitely will create an opportunity. And then again, you've just got to try and keep it steady and stay alive up the 18th. A very demanding par 4. The tee shot in particular, with six fairway bunkers all in play. So if you can get to the 18th tee, tied for the lead or somewhere very close for the lead, you just need to try and keep it steady and in particular find a good tee shot down the last. But there is opportunities, done it. Yeah, it's going to be fascinating to see over this next hour and a half. And there's enough guys there to be able to take aim at Cameron Young and see can they join him or maybe even get past him. But it smells like it's going to be a playoff. That's my feeling. Yeah. Let's see what happens over the closing holes.
1: Yeah, very exciting. A few last holes to come. Well, Harry Ewing, PGA Professional and Ladies Tour Caddy, thank you very much for joining us once again and enjoy the rest of the Open Championship.
0: Yes, a pleasure, Donna. Thank you.
1: Yes, as I said, Harry Ewing there, PGA Professional and Ladies Tour Caddy, speaking to us here on KCLR. If you're just after joining us, as we said, Cameron Young is in the lead at the moment from the Open Championship in Royal Birkdale from the UK. He's 9 under, but he's finished his round at the moment. Trailing him is Siwoo Kim and Ryan Fox, both on 8 under and on the 14th hole at the moment. If you haven't heard already, Limerick are All-Ireland champions after their win over Galway this afternoon. A fairly one-sided affair, unfortunately, in the end and in favour of Limerick. Galway got a red card in about halfway through the second half, and that really didn't help their case despite them trailing by nearly the same margin before the red card occurred. It finished in the end, Limerick 129, Galway 118, and that Galway goal coming in the end from Conor Cooney with a penalty after 30 seconds over the allotted added time. Oisín Langan was up at Crow Park, and he has a full time. Oisín Langan.
2: Donal, Limerick absolutely cruising to victory in Croke Park, beating Galway 129-118. They led by 5 points at the break, but they blew the tribesmen away in the opening 10 to 15 minutes of the second half, and the game was effectively done after 43 minutes when Con O'Neill buried the ball into the back of the net to make it 118-10. He was excellent today. I think his final tally was 1-4. Galway quite simply made no impact in the forward line. They made lots of mistakes. They were blocked down and up a lot. They coughed up an awful lot of possession. They were turned over, and Limerick, quite frankly, were unrelenting without ever needing to be that good. They were the deserving winners here, and Galway's goal actually came so late it was irrelevant. It was a penalty from Conor Cooney with effectively the last strike of the game. The final score, Limerick 129, Galway 118. Limerick the champions. Galway will have regrets. They quite simply never showed up.
1: Oisín Langan, thank you very much from Croke Park. It is a fact, Galway unfortunately not showing up by any means whatsoever. We did label it as probably the best sporting day of 2026, be it after this day or in the sporting days we've had so far in 2026 up to what is now July 19th, because we had the All-Ireland Hurling Final, unfortunately one-sided. Hopefully the World Cup Final this evening won't be the same. Joining us in a few moments' time, we'll have Will Downing, who is originally from Waterford but is now a Bagnallstown native. And he reports with Sporty TV, who broadcast the World Cup across Africa and elsewhere. We'll be speaking to him all about last night with the third place playoff between England and France, but also Argentina against Spain in the World Cup final from MetLife Stadium in the USA this evening. That's all coming next on KCLR Sports. Stay with us.
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1: Welcome back to KCLR Sport. Winners of the All-Ireland final, if you haven't heard yet, are Limerick, 129-118. They overcame Galway today at Croke Park, a fairly one-sided affair. Something we're not hoping will be a one-sided affair this evening is the World Cup final between Argentina and Spain. Joining us to talk about that is Will Downing of Sporty TV. But first, we'll start with yesterday and the third place playoff from the World Cup in Miami between England and France. But first and foremost, Will Downing, how are things?
7: Very good. Yourself?
1: Very, very good. You're formerly of Waterford, but now a resident of Bagnallstown, living in Carlow, which we're always happy to hear. Enough on that. We'll look back at yesterday at the game in Miami between England and France. Fairly one-sided in the first half in terms of Limerick, but then into the second half, France making their way back in. A 10-goal affair. Tell us about it.
7: Absolutely. Freudian slip there from you as well, because you said it was Limerick who had the brilliant first half, which is true as well in terms of today. But England, it's incredible because it was just a demolition job in the first half. And you kind of feel that England obviously had a lot to prove because they had their ultimate disappointment against Argentina in the semi-final. I mean, they just romped to that early lead. There was Declan Rice scoring after 2.5 minutes, Konsa making it 2. And then they just, it didn't stop. I mean, Bakary Saka finding the net for 3-0. And like on it went, scoring again for 4-0 up at halftime. And, you know, France were absolutely decimated. You could see Didier Deschamps, the French boss, in his last game in charge after a tremendous, glorious spell, 14 years in charge. And you see that he's brought France, to 3 semi-finals in the World Cup, world champions once, almost world champions 4 years ago, only to lose out in the shootout to Argentina, and he was absolutely apoplectic. So to make a quadruple change at halftime, that certainly said a lot about what he thought about the first half performance. England looked really great in that first half, and like you consider it was a completely different team. There was no Bellingham starting, there was no Kane at all. There was no Pickford in goal. It was a very, very different looking side. Saka getting his first start of the World Cup and getting those two first half goals. And like England looked very, very good. You would kind of think that they had a point to prove from the semi-final and Thomas Tuchel as well. But then France had a point to prove in the second half. And they certainly did that. The double strike from Mbappe, Barkley scoring as well to make it 4-3. Then Saka scoring from the spot for 5-3. Then Dembele getting one back for 5-4. And then Bellingham with the 10th goal of the game. The highest scoring bronze medal match of all time. And, I mean, finally England coming through by 6-4. But it was pure entertainment. And I think that's what we always tend to get in this game anyway. They always tend to be very high scoring. You have teams usually that are unleashed playing in this match. You're trying to get over the disappointment of losing the semi-final. And generally, they'll throw in a few players who may not have started the semi-final or the quarter-final, and they will have their point to prove as well, like Saka would have done, for example, just to say, well, actually, should you not have started me? I mean, Eze as well, Rashford got a start too. And you kind of think, actually, if England had perhaps put them on earlier in the semi-final and been a lot more attack-minded in the semi-final after going ahead, things have been different for them.
1: Yeah, it's always weird to look at it in that perspective. Of course, they can't go back and change anything about it, but still, we do look back and we wonder, you know, what could have been different. On maybe the team and the changes that are made and always are at that point of the World Cup competition, in terms of starting lineups, you said that, you know, Jude Bellingham didn't start, Harry Kane wasn't seen at all on the pitch, but you mentioned Dean Henderson taking Jordan Pickford's place. That's probably, from my point of view and many people's in the media, maybe the only change that would have possibly been a good idea coming up to the semi-final. Pickford not having the best tournament out of any of the goalkeepers that took part this year.
7: That's true. But now he's got up to over 90 caps for England. Henderson's only ever played six times for England at this stage, and they had the third choice of James Trafford of Manchester City, who's pretty much been at best their number two goalkeeper. But I mean, Henderson was, you know, one of the stars of the season again for Palace. They've had probably the two best seasons that they've had in their history, in winning the FA Cup, then winning the Community Shield, and then coming along and being Champions of Europe and taking the Conference League. Pickford has had a few shaky moments during the World Cup. He tends to during tournaments, but it's all the other times when he tends to rescue England, which various England managers over the past 10 years have always had them very much as his number one. But there are always a few general moments where you'll say, right, you certainly could have done better there. But for the winner, for example, against Argentina, not very much he could really have done, I'd have thought, because you're looking for better marking in that case to deny Lautaro Martinez from scoring the winner right at the end. And you wouldn't mind, but you could also see that coming a lot earlier in the game from Argentina's point of view in that semi-final.
1: There's no doubt about it. To be fair, I'm probably saying that with a bit of recency bias in mind, because there was the first goal, who scored it escapes my mind. It was kind of between the centre and the left-hand side of the goal, something that maybe a taller goalkeeper might
7: Enzo
1: might have
7: Fernandez. Reached. Yeah, Enzo Fernandez. Yeah,
1: absolutely. Jude Bellingham even saying, you see it in the media, I'm not sure if you saw it yourself, but he's shouting up at the big screen that it's in the centre of the goal, which isn't always great, I suppose, for teammates to be saying that, but at the same time, he's probably not far off. But as I said, maybe a bit of recency bias from my point of view. Let's take a look at maybe the World Cup final this evening. Enough about maybe what happened yesterday evening. It's France, or excuse me, that was yesterday evening. It is Spain against Argentina tonight. What are you expecting from that in general?
7: Hopefully it's going to be a very, very good final. I mean, France against Spain would have been a lot of people's vote for a perfect final, but then we saw them in the semi-final and the French were somewhat flat and Spain just very much outflanked them, as they've done to quite a few teams in this tournament. I mean, it's fair to say Spain and Argentina, they haven't been the two most spectacular teams across the entire tournament. Probably a lot of people would say that would have been France, but they have been effective from Argentina's point of view when they've been in trouble in this World Cup, and there have been quite a lot of times when they've been in trouble in pretty much every knockout game so far. They had that classic last gasp victory over Cape Verde where they had the last minute own goal in their favour to win it by 3-2. And you think about Cape Verde in 90 minutes, the two World Cup finalists failed to beat them, 0-0 Spain in the opening match, and then Argentina forced into extra time and then eventually edging them out by 3-2. I mean, coming from 2-0 down in the final 11 minutes overall to beat Egypt, I was commentating in that game, that was incredible. Being forced into extra time in the quarterfinal by Switzerland, coming back, winning that well, 3-1 ultimately, but the last strike from Lautaro Martinez in stoppage time, that was sort of icing in the cake sort of stuff. And then coming back in the final, well, what, from the 88th minute against England to turn it round and come back to win by 2-1. So they've certainly been dragged to the summit, Argentina. Messi obviously has had his spectacular tournament, 8 goals, 4 assists, second in the golden boot race behind Kylian Mbappe, ironically now second behind him in the all-time scoring table as well. We've made so much of Leo Messi finally breaking the record of Miroslav Klose at this World Cup. And then by the end of the World Cup, he's been overtaken. But obviously, he's got a chance tonight in the final to get back towards the top again. And Spain, they've been smooth. They've been steady. Maybe by their standards and the standards of various teams that have won the championships back in 08, 2010, 2012. Maybe unspectacular, but they've been efficient. I mean, you know, they saw France very well by 2-0. They did what England did. They did what England didn't do in going in front through Oyarzabal from the spot and then not changing the game at all, not going ultra defensive. They just kept playing the game, seeing if they could pick off France again, and they did with Porro making it too. And they've had a whole load, if you like, of unsung heroes who've come up and really inspired the victory over Belgium. They've only been beaten once by Charles de Ketelaere for Belgium in this World Cup. Haven't conceded a goal in the rest of their seven games. I mean, that's a record. Six shutouts from Unai Simon. That's a new World Cup record. The minutes record being broken as well across the last two World Cups. Something like 630 minutes before conceding that goal by de Ketelaere. But 0-0 against Cape Verde. I mean, Cape Verde were magnificent in that. Vizinha, Pico Lopez, and so on. That wasn't spectacular from Spain. Beat Saudi Arabia 4-0. That's good. There's obviously some former Ireland captains who'll say that's their job. Edged out Uruguay on the last night of the group stage, only by a goal to nil. And Uruguay were quite poor in the competition with Alex Baena scoring that. Another, if you like, of the unsung heroes coming to the fore. Probably their best game, I would say, in the knockouts. Saul Foster 3-0. Very much uneventful. Oyarzabal getting 2. Porro as well. Portugal, they really had to fight for it. That last gas strike from Marino. Then the victory over Belgium 2-1 when Marino came up and scored the winner again in the last couple of minutes. And they were really efficient against France. They made France look unimpressive and very flat. And considering that, you know, France pretty much had been the most spectacular side up to that point of the World Cup, a lot of work. Strong defence. Unai Simon may not be, by reputation, the best goalkeeper around, but he's got all the records right now. I would say thanks a lot to a very impressive defence in front of him.
1: Yeah, there's no doubt about that. Now, obviously, there was chatter around Unai Simon, but of course, we haven't seen anything to prove that he wasn't the right choice. You mentioned a moment ago about Argentina, you know, with those late inspiring kind of comebacks. But you also mentioned that Spain, you know, keep playing their game no matter what it is. I have a weird feeling myself that Argentina won't be allowed to have that kind of late barrage of sorts because Spain played their game. Would you agree with me saying that, or would you have a different opinion?
7: Yeah, no, I think so. They're very, very well coached. The man in charge of them, Luis de la Fuente, he is, if you like, maybe a little bit like Didier Deschamps. He is a perfect national team boss, or somebody like, we'll say, Gareth Southgate, or somebody like Brian Kerr or Jack Charlton, if you want to go back in time, in that this is the job he's always wanted. He's more or less his entire coaching career, apart from a brief spell at the start, he's always been involved in national teams, be it under-17s, under-19s, under-21s, and he's been successful at those levels. He's won Olympic titles, under-20 World Cups, European under-17s, under-19s, and a lot of those players involved in that time are now in the Spanish World Cup squad. He knows the way for them to play, and they certainly know it like the back of their hand as well. That's why, you know, coming into the World Cup, we haven't had a single Real Madrid player, for example, in the squad, because for his point of view, they just can't offer what he wants. I mean, obviously, you have a situation now where Cucurella is joining Real Madrid, but Cucurella, if you like, is a De La Fuente kind of player. He's been in charge for 4 years now, but for 9 years before that, he was in charge of all the various Spanish underage sides and a magnificent, glorious run of success. They'd always be winning things, as they are now. I mean, they took the, I think it was the under-19 title in the last few weeks, the women's under-17 as well, so they're still winning things. But I think they have the perfect coach in charge. Argentina, you might say the same as well about Scaloni, because this is pretty much the only job he's ever wanted. And you don't get any indication that he could be tempted away by a big club offer.
1: Yeah. On maybe Messi, I know a few moments ago you mentioned that he's made himself an amazing legacy, especially between this World Cup and the last. But before that, a lot of people forget that he retired in 2016. He's made some turnaround since then.
7: Yeah, and it really hurts, because if you go back a decade, right, Argentina had lost three big finals in a row. They were beaten in the 2014 World Cup final that last gasp defeat at the hands of Germany at the Maracanã. Then they lost painfully back-to-back two Copa America finals in a row, 2015 and the special one held in the United States, 2016 for the centenary of CONMEBOL, both on penalties to Chile, and that really, really hurt. He hadn't won international honours up to that point, so he decided then, right, that's it, internationally, he was going to hang up the boots at the age of 29. But he was made to reconsider. We see now that Enzo Fernandez actually was one of those who wrote to him, one of the many thousands, tens of thousands, who wrote to him asking him to reconsider, and after a few months, he did. And, I mean, Argentina have absolutely swept the board since. If you think about it, you had one of the greatest World Cup finals ever 4 years ago, where he and Mbappe were, you know, largely pulling a lot of the strings. And they've now won the last two Copa America titles as well. We've got a brilliant World Cup final coming up, by the way. We've got the reigning European champions against the reigning South American world champions. And that, to my mind, has never happened before. But, I mean, Messi at the age of 39 is showing everybody, including those maybe, you know, Portuguese and 2 years older, this is how you do it. Because he's never, there's never really been a selfishness about him. He's high up in terms of the assist as well. He's had four assists. It's important to say Mbappe as well, four assists at this World Cup, as well as scoring all those goals. Messi 8, Mbappe 10. It's the greatest race for the golden boot that there's ever been, because we've never had a five men on six goals plus at a World Cup previously. Obviously, we've got an extra round, and that adds to it. There's no doubt about it. But there is still a brilliant basic unselfishness about Messi, because as much as we would pin on him, and as much as we would all say, you know, give it to Messi and pray, a lot of the time he's the man who's the inspiration. He's the one who's dragging Argentina along. But he knows about teamwork. If the team are not succeeding, then he is not succeeding. So, I mean, that's why you still see the magnificent quick interchange outside the area between, you know, himself and Lautaro Martinez and Fernandez. And I've been really impressed, actually, with Alexis McAllister at this World Cup. His brother, Kevin McAllister, of Vini Sanchez, was only just narrowly missed out on making the squad himself. But I think McAllister's been absolutely fantastic. Obviously, hit the post twice against England, scored against Switzerland in the quarterfinal. But Messi, if you like, is the ultimate puppet master, because he's the man who makes things happen for everyone else up front. Still, even at this stage, and you're thinking 39, we were saying it 4 years ago, right, that's it, that has to be his last World Cup. And you're thinking now he's 39, this has to be his last World Cup. But we've got a World Cup where Argentina are going to be one of the hosts in some form or another. In 4 years' time, you're kind of thinking, nah, there's absolutely no chance. But also, would you put it past them?
1: I definitely wouldn't put it past them, especially if they win this evening. You can't just hang it up when there's a chance for three in a row.
7: Well, no, that's true. And I mean, think about this. Who are the teams who've done back-to-back world titles before you? In Italy in the 1930s, you had Brazil in 58 and 62. No one else has ever managed to do this. I mean, it's striking. It's absolutely incredible. And we've seen a very, very high level, certainly on the pitch. This has been one of the best World Cups. It's the highest scoring World Cup since 58. And we haven't had very many blowouts, really only one very bad one, which was the Germany one over Curaçao. And outside of that, we haven't had a whole load of 4-0s and 5-0s. But we have had a whole load of absolute thrillers, I would say, during the competition. And if Messi comes out on top, even if it's a dull, boring 1-0 after extra time, if it's 0-0 in penalties, which I think, you know, all of us would hope that we can avoid, hopefully it is going to be something that matches the last two World Cup finals. But will there be a little worrying in his mind, thinking, you know, he still looks after himself? That's the important thing as well. And that's why Cristiano Ronaldo also is still playing in World Cups in his 40s, because Messi and Ronaldo have been able to look after themselves very, very well. And also, you might argue, they haven't been playing in the higher standard leagues. Messi doing it in the States at the MLS with Inter Miami, where they are the champions right now, and he's still able to pull the strings there. And Ronaldo in Saudi Arabia, where, funnily enough, Al Nassr are the champions as well.
1: Yeah, you're right in saying that, of course, they haven't been playing in the highest leagues, but still, the fact that they're playing, especially Ronaldo at that age, is just amazing to see. We're going to have to finish up in just a second, Will, but you mentioned a moment ago, you know, highest scoring World Cup in history, but it is that extra round, like you mentioned as well. Are you a fan of this format with the more teams and the extra round, or would it be something you'd want to change back?
7: Well, if we had a whole lot of teams who made it obvious they didn't deserve to be there, we'll say a bit like the Czech Republic. Czech Republic were very poor, and you'd kind of then wonder, how would we have done had we managed to scrape through in the playoffs? But, I mean, a lot of the additional teams, a lot of the newer teams who we've seen, the likes of Cape Verde and Curaçao, who, by the way, would have qualified anyway because they finished top of their respective groups, they've been really good. They've been really refreshing. Norway have been fantastic. Their first World Cup since, you know, 98, and quarterfinalists, and they could have gone further. I don't think the World Cup has been hurt by it, but then, of course, you look at the format that CONMEBOL in South America are suggesting for 2030, and that we have 64 teams, and by that stage, that's too many games. Surely that's too many countries. Mm. I don't think it's hurt the World Cup, but I still think 32 is tidier, because then you don't have to worry about the third place teams going through, and quite a few of those were really just scraping through.
1: Yeah, there's no doubt about that. Well, Will Downing of Sporty TV, do enjoy this evening's game. Hopefully it's not as one-sided as the All-Ireland hurling final, but still hopefully it will be enjoyable.
7: 5-goal thriller, let's hope.
1: Let's hope. That would be absolutely unreal. Well, thanks once again, Will, and we might be chatting to you maybe in the coming week or so.
7: Pleasure, Dan. Take care.
1: As I said, Will Downing of Sporty TV, formerly of Watford and a resident of Bagnallstown, joining us on the line to talk about the World Cup as a whole, but also, of course, the third place playoff, which took place yesterday, and the big final, which is fixed for 8 p.m. tonight in the MetLife Stadium. When we come back, we'll be wrapping up all that happened this weekend in sport across KCLR and nationally and internationally. If you haven't heard about the All-Ireland final, well, just to tell you, Limerick 129, Galway 118 was the final score. Limerick, All-Ireland champions once again. That's 6 times in 9 years. A huge period of dominance. I suppose us in Kilkenny, we can't really say much to against that, but still a huge period of dominance, and it can't be snuffed at by any means whatsoever either. Galway will be disappointed. But as I said, when we come back, we'll be rounding up everything before we hand you off to Luke Cullen this Sunday night. Stay with us.
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1: You're welcome back to KCLR Sport. Just about 9 minutes left on this evening's show before we head towards the newsroom and then hand you over to Luke Cullen this Sunday evening. So, let's round up the weekend of sport that it has been. I'm sure you're aware of the All-Ireland Hurling Final. We'll come back and remind you of the score in just a moment. But first, let's start with Carlow Senior Football, something we haven't mentioned all day today. Starting with Thursday, it was O'Loughlin who overcame Fenna 118 to 10 points, while Bagletstown lost out to Ara Óg slimly on a scoreline of 120 to 213. From intermediate then on Thursday, St Pat's with maybe a surprising victory over newly relegated from senior Tin Ryland. That finished 4-13 to 150. Moving to Friday in senior, Rathfilly overcoming Grange 2-19 to 11 points, while a whole host of games intermediate, the scores go as follow: Kildavin Clonegal 114, Ara Óg 212, Fighting Cocks 4-8 to Clonmore 112, while Ballinabrana had 13 points, losing out to Ballin on 217. Elsewhere, looking at today, from the Michael Ing Motors Hyundai Senior Football Championship in Carlow, Palatine overcoming Mount Leinster Rangers 2-19 to 17 points. Elsewhere, lots of Nations Championship action happened yesterday in the final round of the summer from the world of rugby. Let's run through them. New Zealand overcame Ireland in Auckland 40 points to 21, while France were winners over Japan on a scoreline of 42 to 15. Australia overcame Italy 57 to 10, while Scotland beat Fiji at Murrayfield 33 to 17 points. South Africa held Wales scoreless in one of the later games from Durban. That finished 43 points to nil, while England were fairly slim winners over Argentina. That finished 31 to 24. Elsewhere today, let's look at that Ireland Senior Hurling Championship final. Galway finished disappointingly 118 to Limerick's 129. That's 118 to 129. Limerick's champions once again of hurling in Ireland, and it would have been an even larger margin, only there was a penalty given away in literally the last puck of the game, and Conor Cooney, the substitute for Galway, came on about halfway through the second half there, and he slotted that penalty to bring it back to an 11 point loss, but it would have been a 14 point loss, only that penalty was given away and couldn't be stopped by Nicky Quaid in goal. But still, it would have ended a Limerick win, and they did lift the Liam McCarthy just a few moments ago, and congratulations to them for that. Elsewhere in the Open Championship, if you were tuned to us a few moments ago, we were joined by PGA professional and ladies tour caddy Harry Ewing about the Open Championship at Royal Birkdale. He said that Cameron Young was first in the rankings after one of the earlier rounds today. He finished with a 64 on round 4, and he ended 9 under overall, and he's sitting in the clubhouse at the moment. But level with him is the Kiwi Ryan Fox. Harry told us he's the second Kiwi ever, he's looking to be the second Kiwi ever to win the Open Championship. He's on the 15th hole. He's 1 under throughout this round and 9 under overall. That's after a record round yesterday, tying the record for the lowest score in men's major history with a 62 on a par 70 course. So he was even coming into round 3, getting 8 under in round 3. And then coming out today on the 15th hole, 1 under so far and 9 under overall. That means he's tied first with Cameron Young. Harry told us that he's expecting a playoff, and at the moment he's looking like he would be correct in that. Siwoo Kim is on the 16th hole. He's even so far in round 4, but he's 8 under overall, so he's only 1 shot off the lead at the moment. Same is the case for Sam Burns, only he was 10 under coming into today, the American, and he's 2 over so far this round, so that means he's 8 under overall, but still he's tied for 3rd place alongside Siwoo Kim, both of them with a few holes left to go, 5 and 6 holes left respectively, and they'll really be looking, or I should say 3 and 4 holes respectively between Siwoo Kim and Sam Burns. They'll both be looking to make a serious challenge at that first place. And just as I say that, Ryan Fox, the Kiwi, drops a shot on that 15th hole and he's back to 8 under. Still lots to go, lots of golf to be played before we make any final judgments of what's going to happen. But a playoff is looking like it's in its sights. Scotty Scheffler finished on 7 under a little bit earlier on. He was 3 under throughout this round and he dropped a shot on the last hole on the 18th there, where he could have made, if he made a birdie, he would have tied for first and given himself a chance at a playoff a little bit later on. But as I said, a bogey on the 18th, and that sees him out of contention for the win. A little bit of an update in terms of McIlroy and Lowry. Lowry finished ahead of McIlroy, but he finished with 2 over on today's round, round 4, and 2 under overall. He's tied 28th in the standings with that score, while Rory McIlroy is even further down, tied 40th. He finished overall 1 under. He was 2 under coming into today, but finished 1 over on his 4th round, and that left him 1 under overall and tied 40th, as I said. That's just about all we have for you on KCLR Sport this weekend, but keep an eye out, because KCLR Hurling podcast analysts Michael Walsh and Eddie Scally will be back tomorrow evening with a brand new episode available to listen to wherever you get your podcasts. Lots of live action to come next weekend, with even more on KCLR Plus on Friday night from the Carlow Senior Football Championship, and full time tomorrow as well from 7 until 8 as always. For now, from myself, Donna, I'll say just about good luck, because I'm going to leave you with a tune as we make our way towards the news. I'll chat to you perhaps during the week, but definitely next weekend once again on KCLR Sport. To take you to the news, here's a bit of Irish music. This is David Kitt, and it's You Know What I Know. As I said, I'll chat to you maybe during the week, but definitely next weekend on KCLR Sport. For now, enjoy your evening, enjoy the World Cup final, and stay safe.

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6: At six, good evening, I'm Tina Gates. Three teenagers have been treated in hospital after a car was driven into a number of people in Skerries in North County Dublin last night. Gardaí say it happened on Harbour Road when a fight broke out among a group of teenagers as people sat outside a local pub. A parked car was also rammed and the car being driven at the crowd attempted to drive at them a second time before driving off. Fine Gael TD for Dublin, Fingal West and Skerries native Grace Boland says it's totally unacceptable and very unusual for the area.
7: Thankfully we don't really have antisocial behaviour. Sometimes during the summer people might be out enjoying themselves a little bit more and that's normal, but we have never seen anything like this and it was really shocking. You know, Skerries is a great place to come, it's a great place to live. I really believe it is the best place in Ireland to live. And what we saw last night is unacceptable.
6: The organisers of a festival in Cork where a man died this morning say they're devastated. The man in his 30s was found unresponsive in his tent at the Love is a Stranger festival in Ballyvillan shortly before midday. Emergency services attempted CPR, however he was pronounced dead at the scene. The event's closing concert has been cancelled as a mark of respect. There were calls for toy retailers to stop selling e-scooters marketed towards children. It comes as Amazon and AliExpress have both taken down listings for e-scooters capable of reaching illegal speeds. The legal speed is currently 20 kilometres an hour and it's against the law for under 16s to ride them. But Green Party leader Roderick O'Gorman says there's a lack of clarity around these laws.
8: As the law currently stands, there's a question over whether it's illegal at point of sale to market these towards children. It's illegal for children to ride them, but there's some lack of clarity on the law in terms of marketing them directly at children. So I think these shops should stop doing this immediately anyway. The evidence is very clear that these devices are not suitable for young children.
6: A sea of green remains outside Croke Park after Limerick fans watched their team win the All-Ireland Hurling Championship. It's the first time they've brought the Liam McCarthy title back to the Treaty County since they lifted the trophy back in 2023. While the tribesmen's wait for an All-Ireland title will now stretch to 9 years, although a homecoming will take place tomorrow to celebrate reaching their first decider in 8 years. Here's the mood in the past few minutes.
9: Bit of heartbreak now. We're talking a bit upset, but we overachieved this season than what we thought we would. So, you know, there's a lot of positives to be taken from it.
10: Galway didn't play the best. Limerick got the better of them. They had a good start at the run, but they should have kept it up the whole game.
11: It was amazing. No, it was brilliant. Limerick were brilliant.
12: Great
11: the
12: day.
11: Galway crowd weren't so too bad either, actually.
12: Yeah, no, they were great. Yeah, just fantastic. Limnock a boo.
6: The Islamic Revolutionary Guard Corps say two ships had an accident in what it's being described as the unsafe Strait of Hormuz. It follows overnight US airstrikes on Iran, which were launched in retaliation for an Iranian drone and missile attack in Jordan that killed two American service members on Friday. Meanwhile, Donald Trump's claimed Britain's new prime minister is about to allow new oil and gas drilling in the North Sea and says people in Aberdeen will be dancing in the streets. That's despite any confirmation from Andy Burnham that new licences are on the way. The US president has long called for Britain to expand its drilling operations, claiming that was the downfall of Keir Starmer.
12: I gave Keir Starmer some pretty good advice. I said, open up the North Sea. Go to Aberdeen, which was the hottest city in the whole continent. It was the oil city, it was the oil of Europe. And they closed everything.
6: And that's your latest news update at 4 minutes past six.
13: And in sport, Limerick are All-Ireland hurling champions for the 13th time. A 129-118 win over Galway has secured a sixth title in 9 years for John Kiley's side. Colin O'Neill scored 1-4 for the Munster champions, with Aidan O'Connor sending over 5 points. Galway's Aaron Ireland finished with 10 points, with Conor Cooney hitting the net from a late penalty. Micheál Donoghue's side were reduced to 14 men when Ronan Glennon was sent off for a high tackle on Peter Casey in the 58th minute. Kilkenny legend Tommy Welch says it's a remarkable achievement for Limerick.
14: They came back, you know, from minute one. He was playing a very strong team at the very start here in January in the Munster League. Continued in the National League, onto the Munster Championship, and now All-Ireland champions for the sixth time.
13: Cameron Young holds the clubhouse lead on the final day of Golf's Open Championship. A 6-under par round of 62 moved the American to 9-under par at Royal Birkdale. He's got one hand on the claret jug. Siwoo Kim, Ryan Fox and Sam Burns lead the chase there on 8-under down the back nine. 2019 winner Shane Lowry is set to finish just inside the top 30 after finishing up on 2-under par. The Masters champion Rory McIlroy signed for a final round 71 to finish on 1-under par. Excitement is building in New Jersey ahead of tonight's World Cup final between Argentina and Spain. Leo Messi's Argentina are looking to defend the trophy they won in Qatar 4 years ago, while he's hoping to finish as the tournament's top goal scorer. He'll need 2 goals in the final if he's to overtake Kylian Mbappe. Spain have the chance to add the World Cup to their European Championships crown from 2 years ago. Adam O'Reilly has given Derry City a 1-0 lead against Talca Rovers in the second round of the FA.

0: deaths. Larry Hamilton of Cathabone, Kilkenny, in St. Luke's Hospital on Wednesday, 15th of July, reposing at Kennedy's Funeral Home, Freshford. Requiem Mass is on Monday in St. Munchen's Church, Cathabone at 11 o'clock, burial afterwards in St. Lactan's Cemetery, Freshford. Patrick Paddy Hogan of the Hogan Stand, Lanzarote, and formerly of Goldstown, Tullerone, Kilkenny. He died unexpectedly in Lanzarote on the 4th of July. Reposing in Hare's Funeral Home, Butts Green, Kilkenny, on Monday from 4 p.m. with rosary and vigil prayers at 7 p.m. Requiem Mass on Tuesday at 11 o'clock in the Church of the Assumption, Tullerone. Private cremation service will take place afterwards. Donations to the Kevin Bell Repatriation Trust. John McGrath of Kilmadham, Ballyfoyle, County Kilkenny, and formerly of Columkill, Thomastown, on the 16th of July, peacefully at his home. Reposing in Johnson's Funeral Home, John's Green, Kilkenny, on Tuesday from 5 p.m. with funeral prayers at 6:30, followed by removal to St. Joseph's Church, Ballyfoyle. Requiem Mass on Wednesday morning at 11, funeral afterwards to St. Mary's Cemetery, Thomastown. House private, please, family flowers only, donations to the Carlow Kilkenny Home Care Team. And Benson Byrne of Imaclue, Ballinacarry, Carlow, on July 18th at his home, reposing at his home on Monday from 2 p.m, concluding with prayers at 7 o'clock. Removal from there on Tuesday morning at 10:30 to the Holy Family Church, Aska, arriving for funeral mass at 11 and will be followed by funeral afterwards to Carpenter Brothers Cremation Chapel, Shamrock Square, arriving for cremation service at 12:30. Family flowers only, donations to the Carlow Kilkenny Home Care Team. Yeshte, Gorev Siad. 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
2: 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Three miles over and 3 miles down. A history of mining, miners and their families in Castlecomer, County Kilkenny.
3: Hello and welcome to 3 miles over and 3 miles down, which tells the rich history and heritage of the Castlecomer mines. In this series, we'll hear the history of the mines and mining in the Castlecomer area of Kilkenny from prehistory to 1969, when the mines closed, ending centuries of iron and coal mining in the area and the surrounding Leinster coalfield. In this programme, we'd hear about the final closure of the mine. As you'll hear, there was an inevitability about it, and despite the best efforts of the mine owner and the workers, the mine closed on January the 31st, 1969. With that, the mining tradition in Castlecomer came to an end after almost 300 years. Much has been written and is on public record about the mining industry in Ireland in the 50s and 60s. Oil was becoming cheaper and was a cleaner fuel for many of the mine's customers. There were other economic and political factors at play also, but one moment puts it into perspective. Nellie Holden, who came from a mining household, was in the Middleton distillery once and asked a simple question. The answer was as plain as could be.
4: We were doing the tour and I asked the question when he said the anthracite was brought from Wales. And I asked the question, would you not get the anthracite in Ireland? And he said, he came back to me and he said the reason was it was too expensive to bring it from Ireland. Because I was from Castlecomer, I wear the best anthracite in Europe, and it was too expensive to bring it by train from Comer than it was to bring it on the boats from Wales over, the tour guide told me.
3: We've heard in previous programmes about the work of union organiser Nicholas Nixie Boran. He spent a long number of years fighting for the rights of mine workers in Castlecomer, and when the mines themselves came under threat, he was not found wanting. Locally and nationally, he and other members of the trade union movement fought to keep the mines open throughout the 60s. His daughter Anne explained to me about the early stages of that struggle

0: and told me that the mines themselves actually closed for a period of time in 1965.
1: He was elected to the executive of the Irish Transport and General Workers Union. So it shifted him to a sort of national position where he could lobby. So he did a lot of lobbying for example, pneumoconiosis. He did a lot of lobbying for legislative reform for safety, sort of the Mine and Quarry Acts. Because he had access to the politicians and he had access to Congress, the other trade unions, as a member of the executive, he had access there. And Tom Brennan Rowe also managed to get, he was the chairman in Castlecombe branch, he managed to get on Congress with my father's help, you know, with the people he knew, the workers he knew and the contacts. So they had two lobbying, you know, at a very central level for legislative change. So when they had just got the Mine and Quarry Bill through in 64, when they discovered the mines were in crisis. So it was too late, almost, you know, for the mines. It was because they'd had a survey, Wonsford had a survey done. They had been having some difficulty, you know, sinking shafts and they're not being particularly successful, etc. And the cost of production was going up quite a lot. And they were struggling to sell the amount of coal that they had, you know, extract the amount that they wanted to extract and then market it. So it was definitely linked to difficulty within the coal industry in Ireland and then to the conditions in Deer Park. So the report suggested that actually the prospects weren't very good and that there might be prospects in two areas, you know, that could be exploited, but not in general. They felt that the expenditure that would be demanded might be worth it.
0: Despite Nixie Boran, the union and the Wandesford family, the mines closed in 1969, but it was not for lack of effort, as Anne Boran explains.
1: So it closed down in 1965, and of course then that galvanised. So my father was up and jumping. And they had a development committee in the town, and he was on that. And then on the executive of the Irish Transport, they lobbied the TDs, like Patterson, Seamus Patterson here from Kilkenny was fantastic. And some of the other TDs were absolutely fantastic as well. All the local representatives actually were very strong. And they brought it up constantly in the Dáil. They represented really the workers' interests and what they were saying about that there was coal down there. And the Irish Transport and General Workers Union got another survey done. And the second survey was far more positive than the first. So that gave them some reinforcement in relation to government, who then rolled out a series of grants and loans and support that lasted for about another 3 years. And the miners were great in terms of trying to adjust to the new reality. You know, in 65, they started with 20 and then worked up again to a workforce of about 200. But they kept meeting obstacles. They did their bit as best they could, you know, to be as efficient as possible, to make suggestions about new forms of fuel, you know, that would be more marketable. But of course, that would demand a lot of expenditure, extra expenditure. And in a sense, they didn't have success in hitting a seam that was uncomplicated and that was a good source of further fuel before the losses began to mount up. So they were fighting really a losing battle. And when the government pulled the funding, then Wannesford closed the mine immediately. So that was January 1969. And just before that previous 3 months, my father was on the board of directors of the mine. So because Wannesford had difficulty communicating really with the workers, so that really helped, you know, to coordinate the workforce in trying to save the mines. And they managed to do it for that 3 years. And in the meantime, of course, they had lobbied the government to have a more long-term view of for the district, and it was designated an area of special development needs, and they gave very lucrative grants to industry to come in. So it was I think it was 2/3 of the cost of setting up something like that, new industry, and they managed to get 5 new industries into the area. So there was some alternative that was built up, and that was kind of well planned, in a sense, transition period, that they kept it going for long enough for that to happen.
0: While the final decision in 1969 fell to Richard or Dick Prior Wandesford, who was in charge of the mine at the time, his predecessor, also Richard, known as the Captain Prior Wandesford, had steered the mines through most of the 20th century. He had been aware, as many people were, that economic and political realities were at play in the 50s, and he did his level best, as many did, to hold the mine open as long as possible. He was also painfully aware of the consequences of the decision to close the mine on Castlecomer and the local economies, bringing to an end 300 years of mining in the town. Geoffrey Prior Wandesford, who's custodian of the Wandesford family archives, spoke to me about the captain, about his legacy, and about his understanding of the impact of the mines on the Castlecomer area.
2: I think, on the whole, his life made a difference, a big difference to Castlecomer, and a big difference to the mines. And he was devastated towards the end when, in the 1950s, the writing was on the wall because of the advent of oil as the main source of fuel. And he poured money in to try to save the mines. In fact, he sold some of his Yorkshire properties to raise money and put it into the mines to try to save them and to continue production probably longer than they should have been kept open. But in some ways, luckily for him, he died before the end came, and it was left to my uncle, who was also Richard, but known as Dick Prior Wandesford. He had the task of eventually closing down the mines, and that, of course, was devastating to Castlecomer, because not only the directly employed people became unemployed, but the mines had provided so much indirect employment in terms of the shops and the other businesses in the town, and indeed in the surrounding area, the suppliers of equipment and so on to the mines. It was a devastating period.
0: With the closure of the mine, there were many knock-on effects in the town and in the surrounding areas for the miners themselves and people who supplied services to the mine. Errol Delaney's family provided transport services to the mine for most of the 20th century to the closure of the mine. And he told me of his own recollections of the closure and the way that, even in the face of a pretty catastrophic closure, there was some elements of relief.
3: It was softened a little bit by the open cast mining, and also our perspective in terms of wholesaling coal to other customers, Ballingarry in Tipperary, Ballingarry mines, they continued to operate. and right in, through the 1970s into the 80s. So there was still a supply. Ross Moore in County Carlow, they were independent to the Castlecomer Coalfield company, the collieries, and so they continued to operate. And then the open cast companies, MacGregor, Yates, Paisley, all these different independents that were going after outliers of coal, they continued to produce. So it wasn't a total stop. But the big mine, the colliery known as the Deer Park, that was the one that employed up to 400 men at the peak. So economically for Castlecomer, that was an enormous blow. It was, and psychologically, it's hard to explain, but these people were mining for 300 years. And the families, father, son, their sons, their son. It was handed down, and it was so ingrained into the psyche of the Castlecomer people that for the Deer Park, or the park it was known as locally, for it to close, it was devastating, really. And I just barely remember. I was only 5 years old, 4 or 5 years old when it closed, but I do remember being there with my father in the loading trucks and stuff in the pit yard. And it was such a such a strong part of the and remembering all the streams of miners coming out with the black faces, it was just, for as a child, it's just such a strong memory.
0: The immediate impact on the miners was redundancy. Seamus Walsh was one of the miners affected, and he's written about that time. He and other miners wondered why the mine could not be funded while miners needed to be paid redundancy and social welfare.
4: Like, what was the difference of trying putting money into the pit and lads going to sign on to the on the dole, and they were going to be on the dole or insurance for their rest of life because they wouldn't be able to work, you know? When you think of it, miners were one of the first lot in Ireland, Irish workers, to get redundancy, and that was the bats there, and all these guys came down from the department, and they were taking names and number. When did you start?
0: Seamus also told me that while the redundancy money was very welcome initially, a harsh reality awaited the men.
4: Some lads got £500 and some other lads got £1,000. Unmerciful money at the time. And sure, the pubs, there was 9 pubs in Comer at the time, and the miners, they drew fire of the money anyway, and they even bought drink for men that didn't know. You know, that was a sad case, and they thought the money was going to last for everything. The next thing, they stayed down to the dole office and heard they were getting £25 and £30 a week. That was down to £7. You know, that was devastating for the miners. You know, there was men out there paying their stamps and looking after, keeping the country warm, and they were thrown on the scrap heap.
0: In Seamus's book, he describes the immediate human effects on the miners when the pit closed.
4: I'll never forget walking down Kilkenny Street sometime in February 1969 and see 200 white-faced miners standing outside the dole office. They were going to sign on for the very first time. The humiliation these great men were enduring, for not alone did they lose their jobs, but a way of life was gone forever. 300 years of coal mining had come to a sad end. It was okay for us young fellas at the time. We could chance our arm at anything. But the old miners, they were the big worry. Where were they going to get jobs? Nobody wanted a miner whose lungs now were packed up with dust. The young miners mostly immigrated, bringing with them blue marks from the pit. But the miners will always be remembered for the camaraderie, the work and the wit. But why is there a yearning to go back to what is long gone? Is it because part of you, your family, your friends, men you lived with, laughed and cried with, are permanently fossilized in the seam of your memory? A seam that is ancient and gone forever as that which was plunged from the depths of the Deer Park mine. And so I journey out those few miles along the clock road to the grave of the Deer Park mine. Not a single or a soul in sight, but there is a touching here, a slow unfolding and gathering of the bones of the dead are fleshed with remembering. I rise and walk around the pit yard now, knowing that beneath my feet lie the trapped echoes of another time.
0: The effects on the town of Castlecomer were not immediate, as redundancy money was in circulation. But eventually the shops in the town started to close, as Anna Mae Tracy told me.
5: Well, sure, there was drapery shops anyway. And then there was Fogarty's, and you could go in and get a suit. Man would go in and get measured for a suit, and they'd be made, and, you know. And Binda was, of course, the hardware shops in it. They're gone. Well, Michael Fogg, or not Michael Rowe is there, all right, but it's moved down. And it was a, then there was Martin Rings, that was a great draper shop. There was a couple of more shops with drapery in it. And then there was the hotel, and that was there for a long time. And then the people that owned it sold it, and the ones that took it over, it didn't work with them at all. But that's been built at the moment, the hotel. And there was, then of course the post office was always there. Yeah. Then there was up Berwick Street, there was Rings, a great draper's menswear, suits and all that, Tommy Fogarty's down. Then they're all gone.
0: Maurice Shortall is a local councillor, and his family's connection with the mines goes back many generations. He spoke to me about the immediate aftermath of the closing of the mines, how the miners adjusted to new realities, and how a community response saw a resurgence in the fortunes of Castlecomer.
6: I suppose when the mines closed in 69, the alarm bell started ringing, because suddenly you were having 600 wage packets gone completely out of the town. And thankfully, Castlecomer Development Association, in association with, we'll say, the mining fraternity and the business community of the town, got together. And I suppose they formed a mini task force at that particular time. And we were very, very fortunate as well to have the Minister for Agriculture living quite close, and that was the late Jim Gibbons. And there was a concerted effort that time. And there were the days now before, we say, social workers or economic workers or came to a town. But I suppose the town united to try to attract, we'll say, alternative industries. And the difficulty was that to most of those miners, they only knew that way of life. And suddenly, anyway, the focus was on Castlecomer. And we were fortunate that Kilkenny Engineering Products relocated out to the Kilkenny Road, that Comer International Textile Factory arrived from Canada, and that Roadmaster Caravans, the Miles McCabe, was located out in Monine Row. Soon after that, Armand Brick arrived in Ardra. And we were very, very fortunate because quite a few of those industries were manufacturing and suited the people who had been displaced from the mines. Quite a few of them worked in the textile factory, and there was great stories told how they used to manage the very, very fine yarn compared to a lump of coal. But miners were durable, but they were also flexible and also good workers, and no challenge was too big or too small for them. And I was delighted to work with several former miners in the textile factory. I worked there for 26 years, and every single one of them could hold their own with anybody.
0: Larry Parr described how the closure impacted on friendships and how emigration was an option for some.
7: I remember when we chaps, you get to know friends in a mine better than anywhere, because they were so close-knit together, like, you know. And when one morning in the latter years before the general closed down, such a one got, they'd all assembled together, like swallows, where they'd meet in the mornings. Meeting place, then they all had to dispatch and go their different directions. But we'd be having no crack with each other. And there could be four and five lads every Monday morning missing going away to England. You know, I met a good few of them, but there was a good few of them I never met after, you know. And to stay in your mind, when you meet a friend and no friend, you don't forget, you know. The trouble of them went away. But I got married here very young, and other than that, I suppose it ain't gone away at all, you know.
0: The skills the miners had were still valued in one industry. John Coffey told me how the miners' tunnelling and digging abilities worked in another line of work.
8: Some of them got work in the ESB in Dublin. That there were some incredible stories that I, when I was here, you know, like, so that would have been the late 70s. So in the mid 70s, some of these men were travelling every day to Dublin on bad roads to work along the canal. They were putting in wiring along the canal. And there was, I think there was a manager or supervisor who had some connections here with the village, with the area. And he probably got them to work. But there were men probably in their, you know, 50s, but their fellow workers in Dublin just couldn't believe that these men could dig a trench, you know, in 2 seconds, whereas these lads were taking a day to do it, you know.
0: While the Deer Park mine closed itself, it is a fact that there was coal still to be found in the Deer Park area and the Leinster coal field generally. Larry Power mined on a small scale basis subsequent to the mine closure, and he has strong opinions about what might have been done.
7: There could be, we'll say, small mines operated, checking out deposits, a good coal that slipped, but I don't know where to start, really. Number one is you won't get less to do the work anymore. You know, maybe that's a good thing, because when there was plenty of lads, there was plenty of hearts. And there was plenty of broken hearts with families going away across the country, and, you know, you had all that thing, you know. In the finish up, the writing was on the wall for that it was going to close. You know, people since it was going to close. Like they got fairly respectable grants to keep it going, but this is a terrible misuse of money. A good money. A lot of money, you got a quarter of a million at once there. That was a lot of money back, going back a long time. You know, it could have been put into something better. Or if there'd been another mine to develop, it should have went into that. Instead of handouts and handouts keep things going. It was bad, bad. You know, I don't say too much about it. It was wasteful good money. You know, putting the money into something that you're going to no return. And eventually it's going to run out. And they go back again, like, with a representation to the government to get more money. And the day that it was announced, the general clause down, they were just told, no more money for there. You couldn't sell it. You know, you couldn't sell subsidising something that is no future. Well, fair play to the locality that came long after and got a few factories. You know, that was a good thing, but that was money thrown away.
0: While it's accepted that there is coal there to be got, things have moved on, and Larry accepts that the technology that would be needed for a small scale is different to the scale of technology currently in use in modern mining.
7: You're very limited to technology in coal mining. So down on the land, you can see yourself, you know, they have introduced machines to the world. To do any type of work. Harvest all types of crops, but you're limited in the coal mine. You just can't do it, you know, in this particular type of here in Leinster coal fields. You know, it shouldn't be economic. Well, there's nothing out there to take place of what man could do in it. You know, a machine just can't do it. You create terrible danger. You'd have to make huge entrance. You could have several rock falls, you know, you wouldn't, it's not. And the geological makeup of the rock, of what's overhead, is not suitable for, you know. It just have to be real good sandstone overhead and to be able to make big entrance. And you can't in this, because the best coal was ever got around here now was the 3-foot seam. And that was the nearest to the surface. There's deposits of that lift here and there. You're already parked over where there was working sun, it was over 200 years ago. And all them houses, all the area, it's all standing upon pillars, yardy square pillars of coal. But they had a shale, you see, right within 15 foot at the surface, at the sod, like, you know, you dig up that there, you get subsoil and to about 15 foot. Well, then you get about 25 foot of a shale. Great for making bricks, wonderful for bricks, the same shale. And that wasn't suitable to take out all the coal, you couldn't. You had to leave about nearly a third of it there to be able to extract the other two thirds. You know, that's still left there, but that wouldn't be economical.
0: Seamus O'Connor has written extensively on mining in the Leinster coal mines. He holds to the view that anthracite is a clean coal and that more should be done, perhaps at official level, to ensure its continuation. That said, he accepts that newer power generation methods such as wind turbines have a place in the Leinster coalfield.
9: If any coal is viable, anthracite coal is, because it's the smokeless one. You know, so if anything, any coal will ever be used, that'll be it. But your trouble about it is, we don't have enough of industrial type people in Ireland who know what they're doing. Like, they wouldn't be able to do it, is the difficulty. You look at the States now or China, where the skill and the knowledge is there and people who know what they're about. They're still using coal in a big way, and it's still a major source of power. But lack of knowledge, and maybe they wouldn't even know how to go about it, man. There's, I think, supposed to be 80 million tonne of coal still underneath the plateau that may never be used. It could be replaced perhaps by what we're looking at, the turbines, because they're here and they're, I think they're very attractive, and they're giving power back to the system, but they're also giving a great livelihood to the landowners who have permitted them here, and they're helping to keep people living here as well.
0: Since the mines closed in 1969, much of the social history of mining has been preserved by local writing groups. Willie Joe Mealy explained how they've developed.
10: We started in about over 20 years ago, clock writers we call ourselves. And we wrote all about mines and our experience there as, you know, children of coal miners and all that sort of thing. And then we moved on to do other things, and we're going in now to the fossils, and I'm very interested in that and exploring. And when I go to where there's old coal mines now, rather than rooting for coal, I'm looking for stones. And what and this amazing things is thrown up. We had a night in Clough handling fossils, and we repeated it in for culture night last year in Moninroe Hall. And that's in the miners' hall, the hall that the miners built or paid to build. And, well, we involved the schools. And the schools, the children of the miners, or the grandchildren and great-grandchildren of the coal miners, are as much interested in what we're doing about the mines. And they love to be identified with the mines now. More than maybe we were at the time.
0: Margaret McGrath is a local writer who's written extensively about the Castlecomer area, and in particular the lives of miners and the social history attached to them. She spoke to me about the heritage, the social order that attached to mining, and one particular phrase which irked her. Only a miner.
1: Only a miner. Yes, I was very sore about that, because I felt, look, we're all workers. It doesn't matter whether we're sweeping the road or teaching school or working in an office. We all work to earn our living. And tuppence halfpenny shouldn't look down on tuppence. And because it worried me for years. And the night that Seamus launched the book, 1999, his first book, In the Shadow of the Mines, I was really looking forward to standing on that stage and saying, never again will anyone say, only a miner. And, you know, a cheer went up and they lifted the roof. Oh, it gave me such satisfaction, because I was so proud of Seamus. So I'd left school at 13 and gone to work in the mine. I was so proud of him that he was recording all this for us and for our children and grandchildren, history that might never be written down. And that's why at the launch of Seamus's last book, Coal in the Blood, I felt, you know, he's done two books. Maybe there's a trilogy in it. Maybe the next one should be full of just stories that were never told and need to be told. And, you know, it's all right now, but say 50 years' time, I mean, my grandchildren don't know anything about the mines. You know, I have every intention of bringing them up to the mine and maybe bringing out Seamus and getting them. Some of them live in Cork and some of them in Dublin. So they have no notion of what it's like. So they need all this information. And later on, they'll be doing theses and stories on different things, and they'll need all this to do the research. And they'll need the stories of genuine living people who are telling them the story from their hearts.
0: When I spoke with May Dormer, she said there was a poem that meant a great deal to her, so she recited it for me when we had our chat together.
11: This poem was written by, I think it was Martin Fennelly. He was from Abbey Leaks in County Leash. And it's Ode to Seor. My heart goes out to those brave men who mine the Comer ore. Through thick and thin, their kith and kin, with shovels they did bore. For 300 years, through sweat and tears, they hacked away the seam, miles away, down underground, with a lonely candle beam. The Brennan rose, the Brennan Dans, the Brennans one and all, they went about their dangerous task to get their wherewithal. The Mourns and the Langtons did not shirk the spade, the Comerfords and Gagans and the Hoses from the glade. Let's not forget the women folk in their tidy miners' homes, who did not know from day to day would their sweetheart e'er more roam. From Moaning Row to the Timber Row, where many a prayer was said that the mines would return again, it was their daily bread.
0: One of the more recent economic developments in Castlecomer is the Discovery Park, which started life as a community response to the economic issues that had befallen Castlecomer. It was to house a mining exhibition. It was to house the social history of mining and the mining community. Errol Delaney was involved in the early stages of that project, and he explained the genesis of it.
3: There was a group, we set up the Castlecomer Domain Company in, I think it was around 1994, and we did have a couple of ideas in mind. One was the restoration of the Castlecomer Domain, which was the parkland, to do with the estate. It was a huge 22,000 acre estate, and the domain itself was like the front garden or the back garden of the big house. So you had a big area, a few hundred acres of nice ornamental gardens and man-made lakes and nice walks and so on. But it had grown, just gone wild for the last 60, 70 years. And we could see the potential was there. The lakes were had grown over, the walks were grown over, you couldn't get through the place, it was like a jungle. And we had that in mind. We wanted to open the parkland, get it back to something like what it was. We had old photographs, we had old ordnance survey maps, we knew what was there 200-300 years ago. And then there was also this feeling of we were losing. A lot of the old miners were passing on. We were losing that whole knowledge of the mining past. And a lot of the younger generation, it was completely alien to them. They knew nothing whatever about the anthracite and what it meant to go down underground and to be digging, where it was commonplace. But it was such a big part of everybody's life in Castlecomer that we all felt that it had to be preserved and remembered. And also some of the terrific characters that were lived and worked here, that there were so many stories that, and in some ways I think we were probably a bit slow, a bit late. We lost some of the real characters that we should have been recording and interviewing. But anyhow, a lot has been saved. After years of planning and thinking about this and looking for different places to build a museum or an interpretive centre, we ended up locating in the Castlecomer Estate Yard. It was the old farmyard gardens off the Wandesford Estate.
0: Once the location of the Discovery Park and Exhibition Centre was agreed, work then turned to the exhibition itself. The work was undertaken by Jonathan Mason, and he told me about the interesting facts that kept coming up as he developed the exhibition itself.
12: The initial view of the Castlecomer Domain Company, their focus really was on the mining tradition and the fact that there were still miners alive, and there's a unique culture in coal mining areas generally, which Castlecomer shares. The nature of the work, the danger, and the cooperation that's involved among the men seems to create the same sort of social cohesion and very often a socialist ideology. And this was obviously very much a part of the Castlecomer tradition, and in Ireland, very unique to have a sort of a rural area, a small town, sending delegates off to Moscow was quite extraordinary. So there was these sort of tensions and a fascinating cultural identity to the town, which obviously with the death of the coal industry, this was becoming getting to the edge of local memory. So there was a concern to record all of that, and I think that's where the initial impetus came from. And then when I came into the project, John Feehan, who's an ecologist and who I had worked with on a series about the Irish landscape with Eamon de Butler, I think he was the initial contact that drew myself and the company that I, campus company in Trinity that I was working in, into the project. And John trained as a geologist, and that's my own background as well. I was in a rather less academically successful geology student, but nonetheless I came out of it still with a fascination with geology. And the coal itself obviously is a fossil material. What you're looking at is these great quantities of plant material that have been compressed and heated and transformed into this, in the case of Castlecomer, into this very hard, brittle, bright anthracitic coal of the very highest quality.
0: Cathy Purcell is the manager at the Castlecomer Discovery Park, which houses the mining exhibition and outdoor activity centre. She told me that it is still very much a community-led organisation.
13: Well, as you know, a small community group got together with the idea of developing rural tourism. So that was there when the manufacturing jobs left. After the coal mining, there was a number of manufacturing businesses that came in through the IDA and through various government development agencies. But by the late 1990s, they had all disappeared as well. So I think the community really felt, well, we've got to do something for ourselves. And they came together with the idea of developing rural tourism, and that's where the coal mining museum started. And that was very successful, particularly at the beginning first number of years. But I think there was kind of a recognition that they needed more to attract people to come, and it was an obvious extension to move outdoors to this wonderful 80 acres that we have now. That's why we're very proud of our social enterprise, because I think we're very dynamic. Every single year we've added on something significant. So even if you take last year, we added archery. We completely changed our Christmas experience. We added an outdoor cafe. This year we've put in mountain biking. We've put in axe throwing. And I know I'm even forgetting something. But, you know, we're constantly developing and evolving. And for us, the next step is camping, more overnight camping accommodation. So group camping, so that groups can come, let's say youth groups, school groups, then individual, yourself, you know, different people come camping, and then eventually glamping. And this then complements the diverse kind of offerings that are coming on stream in the town. So we have the development of the Avalon Hotel, and we also have a high-end restaurant coming into the Creamery building. I understand Keith Boyle, the chef there, is looking for a Michelin star. So that's kind of the level we're at. And so, I mean, I think what the Discovery Park has done, it's taken, I suppose, 10 years, but we're really beginning to see the fruits of the development happening in the town.
0: One final word from Peter Keeley on his memory of the Deer Park Miners and his own wry look back on his own history.
14: And we used to have the old crack. We used to play morning row and football, and sure, we could finish up at the end of the night, get no time in our boxing match and go home then. But I worked with them, meaning they were great miners. Right? They were born to that. It never again put men together like that. In 1962, the union done a survey. There was 2,500 men working involved in mining in the Leinster Coalfield. Now it is one, myself and Ross Moore. From the dinosaur.
0: On my visit to the mines, Seamus Walsh read out the inscription written in tribute to the miners.
4: In memory of all the men and boys who worked hundreds of feet below the ground to earn a living. In tribute to our great women who were the backbone of the mining community, supporting and caring for their menfolk. In memory of all those who lost their lives or were injured in the mine, may they be at peace with the Lord. Out of the shadows, into the light.
0: We leave the final word to Seamus Walsh again, who has written a poem about the closure of the mines.
4: The water runs so free and clear now from the grave of the Deer Park mine, flowing down the Powley River on its way to the Silvery Dean. The pit water carries many stories of great miners and where they lay, wedging and digging out the coal, lying on their sides with candles and balls of clay. The water was a big threat too when the mine was in full flow, for you'd never know the day or night it would decide to have a go. There was many a serious accident in the mine so far below, broken bones and broken hearts when loved ones failed to come home. Nick Kelly was the last to die here, and you know he was just a boy. I'll not forget the doom and gloom, till stay with me till the day I die. The Deer Park mine is gone now, but memories live forever. For the men who kept that fire at low, I know we'll meet in heaven. So here's to all those great mining men who worked the Deer Park coal. For why we went so far below, I guess we'll never know.
0: Thanks for listening. I hope you've enjoyed hearing the voices of the miners and their families, the people who set up the mines and developed the mines, and the people who have worked since to preserve the memories of the men. They travel to their work every day, 3 miles over and 3 miles down, and they won't be forgotten.
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1: At 7, good evening, I'm Tina Gates. Three teenagers have been treated in hospital after a car was driven into a number of people in Skerries in North County Dublin last night. Gardaí say a fight broke out among a group of teenagers on Harbour Road while people were sitting outside a local pub. A parked car was rammed and a car appeared to be driven at people a second time before leaving the scene. Fine Gael TD for Dublin Fingal West and Skerries native Grace Boland says it's totally unacceptable and very unusual for the area.
2: Thankfully, we don't really have antisocial behaviour. Sometimes during the summer, people might be out enjoying themselves a little bit more, and that's normal, but we have never seen anything like this, and it was really shocking. You know, Skerries is a great place to come. It's a great place to live. I really believe it is the best place in Ireland to live, and what we saw last night's unacceptable.
1: A teenage girl has died from injuries she suffered in a single car collision in County Wexford earlier this month. It happened at Shaystown Wellington Bridge at around 20 past 6 on the morning of July 8th. Three passengers, a boy and two girls, were injured in the collision, but one of the teenage girls died in hospital on Friday. A man in his late teens has already appeared before Carlow District Court in connection with the incident, and Gardaí are continuing to appeal for witnesses. The organisers of a festival in Cork where a man died this morning say they're devastated. The man in his 30s was found unresponsive in his tent at the Love is a Stranger festival in Ballyvillan shortly before midday. The event's closing concert has been cancelled as a mark of respect. There are calls for toy retailers to stop selling e-scooters marketed towards children. It comes as Amazon and AliExpress have both taken down listings for e-scooters capable of reaching illegal speeds. The legal speed's currently 20 kilometres an hour, and it's against the law for under-16s to ride them. But Green Party leader Roderick O'Gorman says there's a lack of clarity around these laws.
3: As the law currently stands, there's a question over whether it's illegal at point of sale to market these towards children. It's illegal for children to ride them, but there's some lack of clarity on the law in terms of marketing them directly at children. So I think these shops should stop doing this immediately anyway. The evidence is very clear that these devices are not suitable for young children.
1: A sea of green and a wave of emotion swept through Croke Park after Limerick were crowned All-Ireland hurling champions this afternoon. It's the first time the Lee McCarthy couple returned to the Treaty County since 2023. For Galway, the wait for an All-Ireland title now stretches to 9 years. There was a mix of joy and heartache as the fans began to leave the hallowed ground.
4: Bit of heartbreak now when we're talking, a bit upset, but we overachieved this season than what we thought we would. So, you know, there's a lot of positives to be taken from it.
5: Galway didn't play the best. Limerick got the better of them. They had a good start at the run, but they should have kept it up the whole game.
6: It was amazing. No, it was brilliant. Limerick were brilliant.
7: Great day.
6: The Galway crowd weren't
7: so
6: too bad either, actually.
7: Yeah, no, they were great. Yeah, just fantastic. Limerick got boo.
1: Donald Trump has claimed Britain's new Prime Minister is about to allow new oil and gas drilling in the North Sea. He says people in Aberdeen will be dancing in the streets. But that's despite any confirmation from Andy Burnham that new licences are on the way. The US President's long called for Britain to expand its drilling operations, claiming that was the downfall of Keir Starmer.
8: I gave Keir Starmer some pretty good advice. I said, open up the North Sea. Go to Aberdeen, which was the hottest city in the whole continent. It was the oil city, it was the oil of Europe. And they closed everything.
1: And that's your latest news update at 4 minutes past seven.
9: And in sport, Limerick are All-Ireland hurling champions for the 13th time. A 129-118 win over Galway has secured a sixth title in 9 years for John Kiley's side. Colin O'Neill scored 1-4 for the Munster champions, with Aidan O'Connor sending over 5 points. Galway's Aaron Nyland finished with 10 points, with Conor Cooney hitting the net from a late penalty. Micheál Donoghue's side were reduced to 14 men when Ronan Glennon was sent off for a high tackle on Peter Casey in the 58th minute. Kilkenny legend Tommy Welsh says it's a remarkable achievement for Limerick.
10: They came back, you know, from minute one. He was playing a very strong team at the very start here in January in the Munster League, continued in the National League, onto the Munster Championship, and now All-Ireland champions for the sixth time.
9: Ryan Fox has been crowned the Open champion. The New Zealander sank a 12-foot birdie on the last hole at Royal Birkdale to finish on 10 under par, one shot ahead of Cam Young. 2019 winner Shane Lowry placed 28th after ending up on 2 under par, while the Masters champion Rory McIlroy signed for a final round 71 to finish on 1 under par. Excitement is building in New Jersey ahead of tonight's World Cup final between Argentina and Spain, coming up in just under an hour's time. Leo Messi's Argentina are hoping to defend the trophy they won in Qatar 4 years ago, while he's hoping to finish as the tournament's top goal scorer. Spain have the chance to add the World Cup to their European Championships crown from 2 years ago. Derry City are through to the third round of the FAI Cup. Ellis Chapman scored twice late on, and Adam O'Reilly scored the other, as they beat Leinster Senior League side Talca Rovers 3-0 at the Brandywell. The draw for the third round of the competition will take place on Tuesday. Kimi Antonelli has boosted his Formula One world title hopes with victory in the Belgian Grand Prix. His Mercedes teammate and championship rival George Russell retired from the race after colliding with Lewis Hamilton on the opening lap. Hamilton would finish in fourth place, while his Ferrari colleague Charles Leclerc took second, with Red Bull's Max Verstappen in third. The defending champion Lando Norris placed seventh. And Belgium's Remco Evenepoel is up to second place overall after winning stage 15 of cycling's Tour de France. Four-time winner Tadej Pogacar was second today, and he now holds a five-minute advantage in the yellow jersey. And that's your news and sport. I'm Will O'Callaghan. It's now 6 minutes past seven.
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Tune Show with me, your host, Luke Cullen. The last few hours of Weekend Refuge are here, my friends. We have a great show coming up, of course, with your favourite music of all time. We'll be diving into the Rec Room. I have some good positive news from the world. But now, to start us off, it's Pink with Just Like Fire.

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1: Tank fly, boss walk, jam, nitty gritty. You're listening to the boy from the big bad city. This is Jam Hot.

City. This is Jam Hot. Beats International there with Dub, Be Good to Me. Now, another thing that could be very good to you is €100 cash. How about it? Well, all you have to do is tune into the home run this week on KCLR. Vinny Bradley is back in the seat in studio, and with the KCLR quiz up and running, he'll be giving away €100 cash. So get those texts in throughout the week to be within a chance to win a little bit of money. Wouldn't that be nice? But now, what else is sounding pretty good is Paradise by Bendusa and Dermot Kennedy.

0: Keep the Faith from Bon Jovi. Now, keep it here on KCLR on the Sunday Night Tunes show, because after the break, we'll be diving into the Rec Room and we have music from the like of Moncrief and Olivia Rodrigo.
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0: song could ever say. Stupid song there from Olivia Rodrigo, one of the best songs off of her new album, You're Pretty Sad for a Girl in Love, if I do say so myself. Now, another thing that is pretty stupid is to think that animation in both TV and movies is just for kids. Because I'll tell you what, guys, it's time to rethink. Today, in our very first venture to the Rec Room, we're looking back at the masterpiece that is Avatar: The Last Airbender. So this one is set in a vibrant Asian-inspired world where people control the elements of water, earth, fire, and air. And the story follows Aang, a goofy 12-year-old monk who holds the fate of the world on his shoulders with friends in tow. Now, I have to say, what makes this show a timeless classic, even though it came out about 15 years ago, maybe a little bit more, isn't just the jaw-dropping martial arts action, no. It's the depth. It tackles massive themes like war, trauma, and redemption without ever losing its sense of humor or heart. It really was ahead of its time. And I have to say, Prince Zuko's redemption arc alone, he's one of the main characters in this, it's widely considered, and rightly so, to be one of the best in television history, which is made only better thanks to the genuine teachings and wisdom of his uncle Iroh that viewers can take into their own lives.
1: Looks like you did some serious shopping. But where did you get the money?
2: Do you like your new teapot?
1: To be honest with you, the best tea tastes delicious, whether it comes in a porcelain pot or a tin cup. I know we've had some difficult times lately. We've had to struggle just to get by. But it's nothing to be ashamed of. There is a simple honor in poverty.
2: There's no honor for me without the Avatar.
1: Zuko, even if you did capture the Avatar, I'm not so sure it would solve our problems. Not now.
2: And there is no hope at all.
1: No, Zuko. You must never give in to despair. Allow yourself to slip down that road and you surrender to your lowest instincts. In the darkest times, hope is something you give yourself. That is the meaning of inner strength.
0: So whether you're 8 or 80, this series delivers a flawless 3-season story arc that respects its audience intelligence. Imagine that in TV, respecting your audience's intelligence. Who would have thunk it? But now, something that really respects our intelligence is the lovely, lovely tunes of Doechii with Anxiety.

0: Stereophonics with Pick a Part That's New, keeping us going here on the Sunday Night Tune Show. I really hope you guys are enjoying the music. I know I am. Now, after the break, we have more amazing music just from the likes of Lady Gaga, Taylor Swift, and Diana King.
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7: At 8, good evening, I'm Tina Gates. A man in his 60s has been treated in hospital after being shot in the chest in Limerick City this afternoon. It's understood two masked men on bicycles pulled up outside a house on Hyde Road at around 4:30 and opened fire before fleeing the scene. The victim remains in University Hospital Limerick, while Gardaí have sealed off the area for a forensic examination. Three teenagers have been treated in hospital after a car was driven into a number of people in Skerries in North County Dublin last night. Gardaí say a fight broke out among a group of teenagers on Harbour Road while people were sitting outside a local pub. A parked car was rammed and a car appeared to be driven at people a second time before leaving the scene. Fine Gael TD for Dublin Fingal West and Skerries native Grace Boland says it's totally unacceptable and very unusual for the area.
8: Thankfully, we don't really have antisocial behaviour. Sometimes during the summer, people might be out enjoying themselves a little bit more, and that's normal, but we have never seen anything like this, and it was really shocking. You know, Skerries is a great place to come. It's a great place to live. I really believe it is the best place in Ireland to live, and what we saw last night is unacceptable.
7: A teenage girl has died from injuries she suffered in a single car collision in County Wexford earlier this month. It happened at Shaystown Wellington Bridge at around 6:20 on the morning of July 8th. Three passengers, a boy and two girls, were injured in the collision, but one of the teenage girls died in hospital on Friday. A man in his late teens has already appeared before Carlow District Court in connection with the incident, and Gardaí are continuing to appeal for witnesses. Clifton Oranelei volunteers rescued seven people during two back-to-back call-outs off the Connemara coast today. The crew was first launched to reports of swimmers in difficulty near Manon Bay, but they were able to make it safely ashore before assistance was needed. Shortly afterwards, the lifeboats were called out again to help a family of seven whose boat was drifting towards rocks near Turbot Island. The Oranelei escorted the family safely back to Clifton Bay. A sea of green and a wave of emotion swept through Croke Park after Limerick were crowned All-Ireland hurling champions this afternoon. It's the first time the Lee McCarthy couple returned to the Treaty County since 2023. For Galway, the wait for an All-Ireland title now stretches to 9 years. There was a mix of joy and heartache as the fans began to leave the hallowed ground.
9: Bit of heartbreak now when we're talking, a bit upset, but we overachieved this season than what we thought we would. So, you know, there's a lot of positives to be taken from it.
10: Galway didn't play the best. Limerick got the better of them. They had a good start at the run, but they should have kept it up the whole game.
11: It was amazing. No, it was brilliant. Liverpool, yeah. Brilliant.
12: Great day.
11: The Galway crowd weren't so too bad either, actually.
12: Yeah, no, they were great. Yeah, just fantastic. Limnacka boo.
7: A new government tax break has just come into effect, designed to attract big budget film and television productions to Ireland. The Enhanced Visual Effects Tax Credit increases support for qualifying productions carrying out major visual effects work here. Announcing the new incentive, Taoiseach and Finance Minister Simon Harris says Ireland's already recognised around the world as a great place to make film and television, and this will help to build on that. And someone in County Kerry is ending the weekend €1 million richer after winning last night's Lotto Plus One top prize. The winning numbers in the Lotto Plus One draw were 2, 16, 23, 24, 35, 46 and the bonus number 40. The winning Quick Pick ticket was bought on Thursday and the National Lottery says it will reveal the shop that sold it on Tuesday. Meanwhile, Wednesday's lottery jackpot now rolls over to an estimated €7.8 million. And that's your latest news update at 4 minutes past eight.
13: And in sport, Spain are aiming to make history by adding the World Cup to their European Championship title this evening. They're taking on holders Argentina in the final in New Jersey, which is just getting underway. Gonzalo Montiel, Rodrigo de Paul and Nico Gonzalez have all been brought in to start for Argentina, while Spain are unchanged from their semi-final win over France. Derry City are through to the third round of the FAI Cup. Ellis Chapman scored twice late on and Adam O'Reilly got the other goal as they beat the Leinster Senior League side Talca Rovers 3-0 at the Brandywell. The draw for the third round will take place on Tuesday evening. Limerick boss John Kiely says his players were full of conviction in their latest All-Ireland hurling final victory. Colin O'Neill notched a goal and 4 points as his side crushed Galway by 129 to 118 in a ruthless display at Croke Park. It's a 13th Liam McCarthy Cup for the Treaty County and their 6th in 9 years under Kiely, and he says this success is particularly sweet.
14: To produce that level of performance in a final takes great satisfaction. But it takes an incredible level of preparation. Paul deserves an incredible amount of credit for the manner in which he had the team prepared for the challenge.
13: New Zealand's Ryan Fox has won the Open after a dramatic finish at Royal Birkdale. He claimed victory with his final putt to move a shot clear of the American Cameron Young at 10 under par at the top of the leaderboard. Shane Lowry finished on 2 under par, while Rory McIlroy says he's now ready for a break after ending up on 1 under at the final golf major of the season. Kimi Antonelli has boosted his Formula 1 world title hopes with victory at the Belgian Grand Prix. His Mercedes teammate and championship rival George Russell retired from the race after colliding with Lewis Hamilton on the first lap. Hamilton would finish up in fourth place, with his Ferrari colleague Charles Leclerc in second and Red Bull's Max Verstappen in third, while Offaly's Alex Dunn was in fourth place in the F2 feature race, and he's now fourth overall in the Drivers' Championship title race as well. Two-time champion Jonas Vingegaard has withdrawn from cycling's Tour de France after crashing on stage 15. The Danish cyclist, who was second in the general classification ahead of today, has suffered what's a suspected broken collarbone. The yellow jersey holder Tadej Pogacar was in second place, and he now has a 5-minute lead in that yellow jersey after finishing second today. And that's your news and sport. I'm Will O'Callaghan. It's now 6 minutes past eight.
15: You are now number 1,925 in the queue. You are now, the EV scrappage scheme is now sold out. Sorry.
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5: 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Following a review of the current plan and public consultation on the pre-draft discussion paper earlier this year, a draft Carlow Biodiversity Action Plan 2026 to 2031 has now been prepared. Carlow County Council are seeking your comments and feedback

0: Now, in a world where it seems like there's a lot more doom and gloom than there actually is, I thought what better to do than maybe give a little bit of good news. And I'll tell you, I have two very nice stories to share with you. The first one comes from Cambridge University, where they successfully field tested a new spray-coated solar panel that uses nothing but natural sunlight to break down mixed, unwashed plastic bottles and convert them directly into clean hydrogen fuel. So, less damage to the earth, I'll tell you, that sounds good to me. And our second story here is very, very good. This one is a non-invasive arthritis prevention. So researchers at the University of Alabama successfully tested a groundbreaking ultrasound treatment that stops arthritis in injured joints before it can start, breaking the standard cycle of chronic inflammation. Now, I'm sure everybody here that is listening on the Sunday Night Tunes show knows someone with arthritis and how difficult it can be for them. So I'll tell you, with medical advancements like that, that is nothing but good news. And I'll say as well, there's nothing but good news here on the Sunday Night Tunes show, because coming up now, we have amazing Irish music from the Devlins. It's Someone to Talk To.
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0: One of the biggest artists at the moment, that was Somber with My Body Isn't Ready. But one thing I am ready for, I'll tell you, ladies and gentlemen, is to talk about the sequel to a game that we talked about a few weeks ago here in the Rec Room. So a few weeks ago, we talked about 2018's Game of the Year, God of War. So I think now it's an appropriate time to look back at its sequel, God of War, Ragnarok. So this one was released in 2021, set 5 years after the events of the 2018 game. Fimbulwinter has set in and Kratos and Atreus are deep in prep for what is to come. Within the first hour, you get to battle a grieving and vengeful Freya, and all those who played the first game know exactly why she's feeling pretty vengeful. You meet the Allfather, Odin himself, and you have an almighty battle with Thor, the God of Thunder. Not Chris Hemsworth. Chris Hemsworth, I'm afraid, is not in this game. This depiction is a lot more accurate to the Norse descriptions of the god. However, gone are the restrictions in the first game, as all 9 realms are visitable. Some unreal combat evolutions are here as well, with new weapons to use. The Lake of 9 in Midgard is so cool. It's now frozen over, and you get to go wolf sledding? I mean, how cool is that? You get to go sledding with wolves. I mean, I think that's just a full price game there and then, let alone all the cool god stuff. That's just amazing. However, away from the gameplay changes, this game hits equally hard as the first on a storytelling front as well. Kratos, having learned to trust himself to be the father that Atreus needs, now must trust his teenage son to walk his own path and let him make his own mistakes. While Atreus himself must come to terms with who he is both as Atreus and Loki and where he lies in the prophecy that spells doom for both Asgard and his father. This game brings in themes of trust, forgiveness, and breaking the cycle of violence, all while allowing you to rip enemies limb from limb. I mean, it's a boatload of fun, I'll tell you that much for free. But now, let's dive back into some of your favourite music of all time, here on the Sunday Night Tune Show.
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5: So while Nismo Arigit to the Gnolocht, three forts of Lacus, the Chlor, Mishach the Ishke, the Hudge Ishke Aaron. Kaurinche the Gnolochti, a good billy a Lido, Agus Ishke Sporoil. Is Vader the Gnohish Vega, Agus Van Vader, Lasso Wantis Cursa Shaskanomit, Sirenashke Erlina, no as Erlishis of Secula, Agus San Horle, Ganora, Ein Hostus Brescia Eok. 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
6: At nine, good evening, I'm Tina Gates. A man in his 60s has been treated in hospital after being shot in the chest in Limerick City this afternoon. It's understood two masked men on bicycles pulled up outside a house on Hyde Road at around 4:30 and opened fire before fleeing the scene. The victim remains in University Hospital Limerick, while Gardaí have sealed off the area for forensic examinations. A man in his 20s has been arrested after a car was driven into a group of people during violent disorder in Skerries in North County Dublin. Four people, including three teenagers, were injured when a large group of youths became involved in an altercation on Harbour Road at around 9:45 last night. The man detained has been held at a Garda station in North Dublin while Gardaí are appealing for witnesses. Fine Gael TD for Dublin Fingal West, Grace Boland, is a native of the popular seaside town. She's asking anyone with information to come forward.
7: If anyone has any footage, I know there's a lot of footage circulating on social media, but if anyone has footage, I really would encourage them to contact the Gardaí, or if anyone witnessed it, please contact the Gardaí. It's really important that the people who committed the violence last night are held to account, and I know the Gardaí are very actively following it up and making sure that all those involved will be dealt with.
6: A teenage girl has died from injuries she suffered in a single car collision in County Wexford earlier this month. It happened at Shaystown Wellington Bridge at around 6:20 on the morning of July 8th. Three passengers, a boy and two girls, were injured in the collision, but one of the teenage girls died in hospital on Friday. A man in his late teens has already appeared before Carlow District Court in connection with the incident. Clifton Ornellay volunteers rescued seven people during two back-to-back call-outs off the Connemara coast today. The crew was first launched to reports of swimmers in difficulty near Manon Bay, but they were able to make it safely ashore before assistance was needed. Shortly afterwards, the lifeboats were called out again to help a family of seven whose boat was drifting towards rocks near Turbot Island. The Ornellay escorted the family safely back to Clifton Bay. A sea of green and a wave of emotion swept through Croke Park after Limerick were crowned All-Ireland hurling champions today. It's the first time the Liam McCarthy couple returned to the Treaty County since 2023. For Galway, the wait for an All-Ireland title now stretches to 9 years. There was a mix of joy and heartache as the fans began to leave the hallowed ground.
8: Bit of heartbreak now when we're talking, a bit upset, but we overachieved this season than what we thought we would. So, you know, there's a lot of positives to be taken from it.
9: Galway didn't play the best. Limerick got the better of them. They had a good start at the run, but they should have kept it up the whole game.
10: It was amazing. No, it was brilliant. Limerick were brilliant.
11: Great
10: the
11: day.
10: Galway crowd weren't so too bad either, actually.
11: Yeah, no, they were great. Yeah, just fantastic. Limnock a boo.
6: A new government tax break has just come into effect, designed to attract big-budget film and television productions to Ireland. The Enhanced Visual Effects Tax Credit increases support for qualifying productions carrying out major visual effects work here. Announcing the new incentive, Taoiseach and Finance Minister Simon Harris says Ireland's already recognised around the world as a great place to make film and television, and this will help build on that. And someone in County Kerry is ending the weekend €1 million richer after winning last night's Lotto Plus One top prize. The winning numbers in the Lotto Plus One draw were 2, 16, 23, 24, 35, 46 and the bonus number 40. The winning Quick Pick ticket was bought on Thursday and the National Lottery says it'll be able to reveal the shop that sold it on Tuesday. Meanwhile, Wednesday's Lotto jackpot now rolls over to an estimated €7.8 million. And that's your latest news update at 4 minutes past nine.
12: And in sport, it's 0-0 in the World Cup final between Argentina and Spain in New Jersey. The European champion Spain had the best chance so far. It was early on, but Lamine Yamal's shot was saved by Emi Martinez. The match will feature a halftime show, just coming up in a few minutes, including stars Madonna and Shakira, while Donald Trump will present the trophy to the eventual winner. Derry City are through to the third round of the FAI Cup. Ellis Chapman scored twice and Adam O'Reilly the other as they beat Leinster Senior League side Tulker Rovers 3-0 at the Brandywell. The draw for the third round will take place on Tuesday. Limerick boss John Colley says his players were full of conviction in their latest All-Ireland hurling final victory. Colm O'Neill scored a goal and 4 points as his side crushed Galway by 129-118 in a ruthless display at Croke Park. It's a 13th Liam McCarthy Cup for the Treaty County and their 6th in 9 years under Colley. And he says the success this year is particularly sweet.
13: To produce that level of performance in a final takes great satisfaction. But it takes an incredible level of preparation. Paul deserves an incredible amount of credit for the manner in which he had the team prepared for the challenge. Galway bring a very difficult tactical challenge to the table. And we've seen the last two games what that can look like when you don't control it.
12: New Zealand's Ryan Fox has won the Open after a dramatic finish at Royal Birkdale. He claimed a victory with his final putt to end up a shot clear of the American Cameron Young at 10 under par at the top of the leaderboard. Shane Lowry finished on 2 under par, while Rory McIlroy says he's ready for a break after ending up on 1 under par at the final golf major of the season. And Kimi Antonelli has boosted his Formula 1 world title hopes with victory at the Belgian Grand Prix. His Mercedes teammate and championship rival George Russell had to retire early in the race after colliding with Lewis Hamilton on the opening lap. Hamilton would go on to finish fourth. His Ferrari colleague Charles Leclerc was second, with Red Bull's Max Verstappen in third. And that's your news and sport. I'm Will O'Callaghan. It's now 6 minutes past nine.
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18: We're back into the final hour here on the Sunday Night Tune Show. And as promised to kick us off, it's Coldplay followed by R.E.M.

One final time into the Rec Room we go, my friends, here on the Sunday Night Tune Show. And this one is actually for an upcoming film, but I have to say it looks really, really good. So I think it just deserves a mention here on the Rec Room in the film spot. It is the first trailer for the Saoirse Ronan starring black comedy Bad Apples, which has been released ahead of the film's arrival in Irish cinemas in September. Bad Apples is an adaptation of the Rasmus Lingered's debut novel The Unwanted and is directed by Jonathan Etzler, the director of the Swedish film One More Time. So Maria, who is played by Saoirse Ronan, is a primary school teacher doing her best to inspire a class of 10-year-olds but is stifled by one unruly and chaotic student. So her career is in question and the child's behaviour is spiralling. She makes a series of bad decisions one after another that lead to her accidentally taking and locking this quote bad apple in her home. She's desperately trying to get back on track, but when the class starts flourishing and the staff and parents are thrilled with the improvement, she finds herself in a very complicated predicament. Now, I will say, as a former teacher, however not in Ireland, in Spain I must add, teachers out there, if you're listening, I respect you. You have so much patience. So, look, this is a black comedy. It's a dark comedy. But I'll tell you, as a former teacher who suffered at the hands of many, many little critters in my class, I am very much looking forward to this one. And, of course, Saoirse Ronan is in it, so she's going to absolutely knock it out of the park. Of course she is. So, yes, that is Bad Apples. You can catch the trailer online right now. And it will be released in cinemas on Friday, 18th of September.

0: Lightning Seeds with The Life of Riley, and before that it was some Irish music from the Riptide Movement with It All Works Out. Now coming up after the break, we have more amazing Irish music from the guys at Kingfisher and also Alex Warren. See you after the break.
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0: Supergrass with All Right taking us into the next ad break. But I'll tell you what is a little bit better than All Right, much, much better than All Right. It's something that I'm really looking forward to, is our new documentary series called More Than a Headline. And that coming from the students from SETU Carlo Media and PR course. And it continues from 7 p.m. this Tuesday here on KCLR.
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0: And there we have it. That is the end of the Sunday Night Tunes show. The end of the weekend refuge is just about to close out, my friends. I hope you've enjoyed the show. I hope you check out those recommendations I mentioned in the rec room. And I'll see you very, very soon. So to take us up there, we've music from Babe Rexha with New Religion.

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7: At 10, good evening, I'm Tina Gates. A man in his 60s is being treated in hospital tonight after being shot in the chest in Limerick City. It's understood two masked men on bicycles pulled up outside a house on Hyde Road at around 4:30 this afternoon and opened fire before fleeing the scene. The victim remains in University Hospital Limerick while Gardaí have sealed off the area for a forensic examination. A man in his 20s has been arrested after a car was driven into a group of people during violent disorder in Skerries in North County Dublin. Four people, including three teenagers, were injured when a large group of youths became involved in an altercation on Harbour Road at around 9:45 last night. The man detained is being held at a Garda station in North Dublin while Gardaí are appealing for witnesses. Fine Gael TD for Dublin Fingal West, Grace Boland, is a native of the popular seaside town. She's asking anyone with information to come forward.
8: If anyone has any footage, I know there's a lot of footage circulating on social media, but if anyone has footage, I really would encourage them to contact the Gardaí, or if anyone witnessed it, please contact the Gardaí. It's really important that the people who committed the violence last night are held to account, and I know the Gardaí are very actively following it up and making sure that all those involved will be dealt with.
7: A teenage girl has died from injuries she suffered in a single car collision in County Wexford earlier this month. It happened at Shaystown Wellington Bridge at around 6:20 on the morning of July 8th. Three passengers, a boy and two girls, were injured in the collision, but one of the teenage girls died in hospital on Friday. A man in his late teens has already appeared before Carlow District Court in connection with the incident, and Gardaí are continuing to appeal for witnesses. Clifton Oran Alai volunteers rescued seven people during back-to-back call-outs off the Connemara coast today. The crew was first launched to reports of swimmers in difficulty near Manon Bay, but they were able to make it safely ashore before assistance was needed. Shortly afterwards, the lifeboats were called out again to help a family of seven whose boat was drifting towards rocks near Turbot Island. The Oran Alai escorted the family safely back to Clifton Bay. And a sea of green and a wave of emotion swept through Croke Park after Limerick were crowned All-Ireland hurling champions today. It's the first time the Liam McCarthy couple returned to the Treaty County since 2023. For Galway, the wait for an All-Ireland title now stretches to 9 years. There was a mix of joy and heartache as the fans began to leave the hallowed ground.
9: Bit of heartbreak now when we're talking, bit upset, but we overachieved this season than what we thought we would. So, you know, there's a lot of positives to be taken from it.
10: Galway didn't play the best. Limerick got the better of them. They had a good start at the run, but they should have kept it up the whole game.
11: It was amazing. No, it was brilliant. Limerick were brilliant.
12: Great
11: the
12: day.
11: The Galway crowd weren't so too bad either, actually.
12: Yeah, no, they were great. Yeah, just fantastic. Limerick boo.
7: 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Announcing the new incentive, Taoiseach and Finance Minister Simon Harris says Ireland's already recognised around the world as a great place to make film and television, and this will help build on that. And someone in County Kerry is ending the weekend €1 million richer after winning last night's Lotto Plus One top prize. The winning numbers in the Lotto Plus One draw were 2, 16, 23, 24, 35, 46 and the bonus number 40. The winning Quick Pick ticket was bought on Thursday and the National Lottery says it will reveal the shop that sold it on Tuesday. And that's your latest news update at 10:04.
13: And in sport, it remains goalless between Spain and Argentina in the World Cup final in New Jersey. European champion Spain have come the closest to breaking the deadlock, with Emi Martinez making saves from Lamine Yamal and Ferran Torres. Madonna and Shakira were among those to perform at the halftime show, while Donald Trump will be presenting the trophy to the winner. Derry City are through to the third round of the FAI Cup. Ellis Chapman scored twice and Adam O'Reilly the other as they beat Leinster senior league side Talker Rovers 3-0 at the Brandywell. The draw for the third round will take place on Tuesday. Limerick boss John Kiely says his players were full of conviction in their latest All-Ireland hurling final victory. Carl O'Neill notched a goal and 4 points as his side crushed Galway by 129 to 118 in a ruthless display at Croke Park. It's a 13th Liam McCarthy Cup for the Treaty County and their 6th in 9 years under Kiely, and he says this success is particularly sweet.
14: To produce that level of performance in a final takes great satisfaction, but it takes an incredible level of preparation. Paul deserves an incredible amount of credit for the manner in which he had the team prepared for the challenge. Galway bring a very difficult tactical challenge to the table, and we've seen the last two games what that can look like when you don't control it.
13: New Zealand's Ryan Fox has won the Open after a dramatic finish at Royal Birkdale. He claimed victory with his final putt to move just a shot clear of the American Cameron Young at 10 under par at the top of the leaderboard. Shane Lowry finished on 2 under par, while Rory McIlroy says he's now ready for a break after ending on 1 under par at the final golf major of the year. And Kimi Antonelli has boosted his Formula 1 world title hopes with victory at the Belgian Grand Prix. His Mercedes teammate and championship rival George Russell retired from the race at Spa after colliding with Lewis Hamilton on the opening lap. Hamilton would finish up in fourth, with his Ferrari colleague Charles Leclerc in second, ahead of Red Bull's Max Verstappen, who is third. And that's your news and sport. I'm Will O'Callaghan. It's now 10:06.
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1: At 11, good evening, I'm Tina Gates. A man in his 20s is being questioned over a violent altercation in the Dublin seaside town of Skerries. Four people, including three teenagers, were injured when a large group of youths began to fight on Harbour Road at around a quarter to ten last night. People sitting outside a local pub looked on in horror as a car was driven into people twice during the incident before it drove away from the scene. Fine Gael TD for Dublin Fingal West, Grace Boland, is a native of Skerries. She says Gardaí are continuing to investigate what happened.
2: You can see them here today. They're going in and out to the business owners. I've been in touch with them. I will also follow up and speak with the superintendent this week. We really need to make sure that Skerries is getting the resources it needs to deal with antisocial behaviour, and that, you know, businesses and people who come and visit, as well as residents, continue to enjoy the place and that it remains a safe and quiet and calm town.
1: A man in his 60s remains in hospital tonight after a shooting in Limerick City. Emergency services were called to Hyde Road at around 4:30 this afternoon when the man was found with gunshot injuries to his chest. He was taken to University Hospital Limerick for treatment. A teenage girl has died from injuries she suffered in a single car crash in County Wexford earlier this month. The collision happened at Shaystown Wellington Bridge on the morning of July 8th. A man in his late teens has already appeared before Carlow District Court in connection with the incident. Gardaí are continuing to appeal for witnesses. Short-term prison sentences are not working as a deterrent to crime. The Irish Penal Reform Trust says overcrowding is causing a volatile environment, as prison officers say they're considering industrial action over pay and other working factors. A ballot on possible action, including strikes, is expected to take place on Thursday. Recent figures from the Central Statistics Office found that almost 6 in 10 criminals are likely to re-offend within 3 years of their release. Executive Director of the Irish Penal Reform Trust, Saoirse Brady, says other options should be considered.
3: Short prison sentences don't work. Punishing people for the offences that they cause by sending them to prison for short periods of time doesn't address the underlying root causes of criminality. It doesn't address the reasons why they offended in the first place, and that isn't captured in the CSO stats.
1: US Central Command says it's found unidentified remains in the search for a missing serviceman in Jordan. He was killed along with two others during Iranian ballistic missile and drone attacks on Friday. Separately, US authorities say another serviceman has died during a controlled detonation of a downed Iranian drone in northern Iraq. Paul Rogers, professor of peace studies at Britain's Bradford University, says it's a pretty dreadful situation at the moment.
4: As Israel is concerned, it has an election to fight, general election, at the end of October. And what it wants, if anything, is another war between then and now. Because if you get a high state of war tension, Netanyahu is more likely to get people voting for him on the principle that he knows about fighting these wars. So it's a pretty dreadful situation at the moment.
1: Donald Trump seems to think Britain's incoming Prime Minister Andy Burnham is going to allow more drilling in the North Sea. Writing on social media, the US president says the move would take the UK from a poverty-stricken disaster to one of the richest countries anywhere in the world. Sky's political correspondent Rob Powell isn't sure where Mr. Trump is getting his intel.
5: Andy Burnham may well be preparing to change the approach on maybe existing drilling and existing operations in the North Sea. But if President Trump thinks this is going to be somehow a giant expansion of new licenses and new exploration, he may well be disappointed.
1: And that's your latest news update at 11:04.
6: And in sport, Spain are on the cusp of winning their second World Cup. Ferran Torres has fired the European champions 1-0 up against the holders Argentina in the second half of extra time. Madonna and Shakira were among those to perform in the halftime show, while Donald Trump will be presenting the trophy to the winners. Derry City are through to the third round of the FAI Cup. Ellis Chapman scored twice and Adam O'Reilly the other as they beat Leinster Senior League side Talca Rovers 3-0 at the Brandywell. The draw for the third round will take place on Tuesday. Limerick boss boss John Colley says his players were full of conviction in their latest All-Ireland hurling final victory. Call O'Neill notched a goal and 4 points as his side crushed Galway by 129 to 118 in a ruthless display at Croke Park. It's a 13th Liam McCarty Cup for the Treaty County and their 6th in 9 years under Colley. He says this success is particularly sweet.
7: To produce that level of performance in a final takes great satisfaction, but it takes an incredible level of preparation. Paul deserves an incredible amount of credit for the manner in which he had the team prepared for the challenge. Galway bring a very difficult tactical challenge to the table, and we've seen the last two games what that can look like when you don't control it.
6: New Zealand's Ryan Fox has won the Open after a dramatic finish at Royal Birkdale. He claimed victory with his final putt to move just a shot clear of the American Cameron Young at 10 under par at the top of the leaderboard. Shane Lowry finished on 2 under par, while Rory McIlroy says he's ready for a break after ending up on 1 under at the final golf major of the season. Kimi Antonelli has boosted his Formula One world title hopes with victory at the Belgian Grand Prix. His Mercedes teammate and championship rival George Russell retired from the race early on after he collided with Lewis Hamilton on the opening lap at Spa. Hamilton finished fourth, his Ferrari colleague Charles Leclerc was second, and Red Bull's Max Verstappen finished in third, while Offaly's Alex Stunt was fourth in the F2 feature race, and he's now also fourth in the Drivers' Championship title standings. And that's your news in sport. I'm Will O'Callaghan. It's now 6 minutes past 11.
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I ignore the things she said as if I'd never heard. 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